Lest we ever forget, dear listeners, those that have died in the name of freedom. Evil triumphs when good people do nothing. Let us not forget 9/11, ever.

0: That's right, folks. All those that died on 9/11/2001, they would want us to keep the fight for freedom going. We must never, ever, ever forget what happened on that fateful day. Ever. Anyway, let me introduce my wife, Angela. Sweetie, are you there?
1: Yes, I am.
0: Okay, it's a tearful day. 25th anniversary of, as you said earlier today when we were discussing the show, probably one of the worst days ever in the history of this constitutional republic. When many of us turned on our radios, our television sets, and saw unspeakable horrors committed by Islamic terrorists of the world. For no reason to except to spread hatred, death, and destruction. And I think we all know, those that were alive at that time, where we were, what happened to us. And sweetheart, I want to take a moment to talk about a fellow by the name, who's no longer with us, a fellow by the name of Todd Beamer. Do you know who Todd Beamer was, beloved?
1: Yes, I do. One of a supreme leader heroes.
0: One of the greatest heroes.
1: Yeah.
0: Of human beings, of people. Now, of course, many of you remember where you were, what happened when the Islamic terrorists took over airplanes, coward acts, despicable acts, took over passenger aircraft, flew two into the beloved World Trade Center, flew one into the Pentagon, and a fourth one was destined to go to, speculation is, either the Capitol for Congress or the White House, the People's House in Washington, D.C. on an airplane, Flight 93. And there were some extremely brave people. And this just shows the meter of who we are as people, Americans and all kinds of people. They realized they were doomed. They realized that there were people on board that plane that were dedicated to death, evil, and destruction. And you know, ladies and gentlemen, if that plane had succeeded in flying into Congress, our Capitol, or our White House, the outcome of 9/11 may have been incredibly more deadly and caustic than anyone could possibly imagine. There may have been tens of thousands of people in the Washington, D.C. area killed, maimed, injured, and the outcry may have been so horrendous that the military action may have gone to the next magnitude of limited battlefield nuclear weapons. But that did not happen because some good people sacrificed everything to stop these Islamic terrorists from committing another heinous, hateful act. And I've just been thinking about that flight, beloved, and I've just been thinking about Todd Beamer and his saying, "Let's roll." And then that's it. The plane crashed in a field in Pennsylvania to ensure minimum damage to any other people. Those are heroes. That's who we are. dear listeners throughout the world, all you evil. I don't consider Islam a religious religion. I don't believe any God, any entity of goodness and universal life and peace would inspire a peoples to do that. No. Islam is a sociological order. It is a political thought. It is, in my opinion, it is not a religion, because generally it promotes death and destruction against those that are, it's the old story. Ladies and gentlemen, we never learn through history. We never learn.
1: Yeah, obviously, look at New York.
0: We know, we never learn. I mean, history is rife with it. All these, quote, religious, political, social ideologies. If you don't join us, if you don't become subservient to us, then you die. Then you're no good. Then you are to be killed. And that's some of the tenets that I understand, in my opinion, of the Islamic, whatever you want to call it. Because it promotes death all around. Death to infidels. Death to non-followers. Death. Death to this. Subservience. Death. Death. Death. I'm sorry. The fruit that the tree bears shows its results. And yes, others can be complicit. Others can stir the pot. Others can encourage this. I think politically, I mean, this is going a little bit beyond remembrance, but it's important. I think politically, many countries, including our own, have made gross mistakes with a religious ideology that's been around for around 1,000 years plus, and has caused, in my opinion, yes, there's always some good, but has caused such pain, suffering, death, destruction. And I'm sad to say every religious order, unfortunately, falls into that. And it's not our God. It's not our Father in heaven. It's us. It's we. I think everyone can agree the one Lord in heaven, the one Father we truly have, that has built this gorgeous, beautiful universe that we are just beginning to touch the surface of fully understanding, which we probably never will at all. But the beauty that is imparted upon us gets destroyed by our greed, our loathing, our hatred, our just evil thoughts and bad tidings. And yes, honey, it's as old as the hills. You know, my religion's better than your religion. And if you don't believe in what I believe, you are to die. If you aren't converted, you are to die. No! Enough of this. The world has been dealing with this for thousands of years. Never learn.
1: Yeah, but they're spilling into America and brainwashing, and I don't like what's going on at all.
0: No, I don't like it either, because these cults, and many of them are these cults of death and destruction and subservience. No, it doesn't work. It doesn't work. And the proof of it is in the pudding. The proof of it is in a 9/11. The proof of it is right now. Right now. The quagmire of the Eastern countries that are still fighting among themselves, destroying their buildings, their infrastructure, their life, all in the name of some religious deity. And which is, to me, more of a political thought, as I've stated before. When is it going to stop?
1: At this point, I don't think it's gonna.
0: I mean, the thousands, the tens of thousands of innocent people that died 25 years ago. And I say thousands because, you know, sweetheart, many people don't remember this, but when those towers fell and those airplanes flew into the towers, just saying it cripples my heart. When they flew in there, they created, you know, a collapse and a mess, and, you know, hundreds of people, doctors and firefighters and policemen and first responders and citizens ran to the rubble and spent days trying to help clear it out. And workers and construction workers, and most of them contracted horrible diseases and lung diseases and have died, you know, terrible deaths. So, yeah, I mean, you know, a few thousand perished in the buildings, but thousands and thousands more are still suffering today. Because of what? Because of some social ideology that demanded this in the name of a deity? Never learn.
1: And unfortunately, the hindsight, so many clues were there, too.
0: I know.
1: You know, I mean, probably the biggest one is the fact that they didn't happen to notice that all these pilot students didn't want to know how to land a plane.
0: I know. There were many mistakes made.
1: Because they didn't need to.
0: I know. Many mistakes were made. All around. Including political mistakes. You know, probably, Lord Father Almighty, probably the greatest curse that we have, which brought upon by ourselves, is you really had to put all those oil reserves in those stinking desert areas over there in the Middle and Far East. Because, ladies and gentlemen, no matter what, it's always about the money. If it wasn't for the oil, our attention to a lot of those countries would not be what it is even today. And there are many peoples on earth that have religious, social, and political cultures and structures that are just do not meld with a free and open constitutional republic based on free enterprise and capitalism, which is what the United States of America is. And if you can't accept that, get out. If you are one of these political, social, communist Democrats that can't accept that we are a constitutional republic based on three tiers of government structure, judicial, executive, and legislative, that all check and balance each other, and our basic system of business, religion, and commerce is based on freedom. Freedom. And it is based, in my opinion, on a free enterprise capitalistic system with a reverence to God. In God We Trust is everywhere, in every congressional hall, every courtroom in this republic. And if you can't accept that and are trying to shove down our throats some kind of Islamic, democratic, socialist bullshit, get out. This is not the country for you. Get out.
1: No.
0: Get out. Because it will not work. Never learn. Never learn. Look at the former Soviet Union. Look at China. Look at South America. Look at North Korea. Look at Cuba. Look. See. That's what your socialism, communism brings.
1: Yeah, well, there's a partial United States on that list, too.
0: Well,
1: it's the last administrations. Come on.
0: It's it's antithetical to the a constitutional republic. We all know this. Yes, we're getting a bit desperate now, because diesel's over $6 a gallon. Gasoline is getting close, and food is skyrocketing because of greed and stupidity and avarice. Mr. President, we love you to pieces. We do. We know you love this country. We know how you feel about America. Make America great. We know this. You are a business person. You want every person to have a dividend. You were talking about it last week. But my heavens, get out of the Middle East. You cannot deal with these people. And in my opinion, sweetheart, our political system, our military system, our executive branch, our legislative branch, have basically a simple choice. Either get out or blow them to kingdom come, like we did with Japan, like we did with Germany, like we did with, well, Italy, you know, the Axis powers during World War II. Because there's no reasoning. There's no reasoning with Islamic terrorists. You can't reason with them. They believe in death and destruction.
1: Sad.
0: I mean, I fully understand why our president and our military went in and attacked Iran back in February. I understand, because the reality is, think of 9/11. The reality is, if the Islamic maniacs in Iran ever got hold of a viable nuclear weapon, unlike just about all the other countries on Earth, they would use it. Even if it meant the annihilation of their own country. Because they believe if they used a nuclear weapon to get rid of the great Satans like Israel and the United States, even though it would lead to their ultimate destruction, they believe it would be in the service of whatever god or deity they believe in. And in the long run, Islam would emerge out of the ashes, and it would work. You cannot deal with people like that. Their programming is bent. They will lie, cheat, steal. They will not give you a good answer. So you've got two choices, Mr. President, Mr. Military, Mr. Congress. Either get the hell out or blast it all to smithereens like we did with Japan to stop their maniacal, I don't know if that's a word, assault on the world. Because it's getting, you know, in my opinion, beloved, it's getting to that point. I mean, this issue, I mean, for 50 friggin' years, ladies and gentlemen, as an elder, I have been witnessing this constant battle in the Middle East, all because of the stinking oil, and it just never ends. It's just constant fighting. I mean, look at Lebanon, look at Damascus, look at all these countries. Gaza, I mean, the destruction is constant. Constant. Yeah, I mean, you can point fingers, you know, everybody's to blame. Everybody's to blame. But it has to end. Never learn. It's got to end. We have bigger problems. In honor of all those that died on 9/11, my heavens, we have such bigger problems as we continue to overpopulate our planet and fill the oceans and the land with poisons and plastics, deplete our supply of fresh water and wood and natural resources. We have so many, many, many problems to work on collectively. Collectively. And you Democrats out there, knock it the F off. You know, I'm going to posit you something, sweetie. Chuck Schumer, who's the Senate Minority Leader, a lot of power, a good Jewish boy from the Bronx, an idiot, you know, a fellow member of my tribe, but just doing terrible stuff. When Donald Trump got reelected and took the first day in the Oval Office, Chuck Schumer should have marched in there and sat down and said, "Mr. President, you're going to be here for 4 years. We got to stop the bickering and the fighting and the division. What can we do together in your 4-year tenure to help the American people?"
1: Yeah, but you know why he wouldn't do that?
0: Oh, no, of course not.
1: They are a facade, because the last thing they care about is the American world.
0: Absolutely. A simple thing, a simple concept. You know, I ask this question all the time. You know, the Democratic leaders, you know, why can't one of them just walk into the Oval Office and say, "Mr. President, what can we do to work together to help the American people?" And then after 4 years, you know, somebody else they want to try to get in there, great. But when in Rome, do as the Romans do. You know, Trump is our president, but nope, gotta hate everything he does. Doesn't matter what he does. Doesn't matter what our beloved president does. Does not make a difference in the world.

0: Hello? Hello?
1: Oh, can you hear me? Are you okay?
0: I can hear you.
1: Okay, yeah, you mentioned the Democrats and all that stuff up there.
0: Well, listen, my friend, I'm not really taking phone calls, but I do thank you for calling in, and thank you kindly, but just keep listening. Yep. Okay. Anyway, sorry, folks, I'm not. I took that call because sometimes we get some emergency calls, but I'm not taking any phone calls tonight because I'm just thinking about all those thousands of people that have died senselessly because of all this Islamic terrorism crap and this social and communism, right. Social Democrats, right? Yes, you want to emulate Mao Zedong, yeah? You do. Like Bernie Sanders, you know, I don't even know why he's still alive, but anyway, you know, he's kind of in the Senate, I guess. And you know, he's a social communist. And, you know, an admirer of Mao Zedong, you know, another communist evil horror. By the way, Mao Zedong killed more people than any other despot in history. And that includes Hitler and Stalin. So, and these are the people that the Democratic Socialists are admiring.
2: It's
0: beyond treason. It's just unbelievable. Anyway, folks, before I break down crying, it's Angela and Alan Worldwide, and we're FUMF casting tonight. We fired up 93.30. That's back on the air, and we'll be on the air for this foreseeable future. Shortwave radio is a powerful electronic fist against hatred, communism, democratic socialism, all the isms out there. We are for peace, love, and understanding, and freedom, because that's what it's all about. It's all about personal freedom, okay? The Islamic terrorists, these debaucheries of religion that claim to be peaceful and just promote such death and destruction as they did 25 years ago. That's one small example. Anyway, this is WBCQ, broadcasting from Studio Numero Uno, Master Blaster Control at the end of nowhere in Monticello, Maine. 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We've got, we're burning the electricity. We've got all the flame throwers going. 9330 is mainly beamed towards Europe tonight. Everything else is beamed towards North America, Eastern Canada, Mexico, South America, the Caribbean, with freedom. Because that's what we are. We're analog radio. We're analog. You get that? We're analog. We're real. Okay, you're listening to us on your shortwave radio. You've got Angela. You've got Alan. You've got real. This is what we're about. And yeah, we're, you know, generally Alan and Angela, Angela and Alan Worldwide. We talk about the station. We talk about programming. But we're talking about horrible things that need to stop. Need to stop. You know, today I was reading an article in Scientific American about battery technology, beloved, and how many scientific firms, and this is good, are trying to develop what they call solid-state lithium batteries that would prove with higher energy density, cheaper to produce, safer, because they would be less

0: prone to burning up than the semi-liquid gelatinized lithium-ion batteries that are made, that are used in your cell phone and electric cars. And then I was reading about, you know, how the military is really pushing it because they want these batteries to put in military drones. You see, this is where we never learn. Now, I'm all for a strong military. Unfortunately, we need it because the world never learns. You know, we've got maniacs like Putin's and little rocket men and other dicks and assholes throughout the planet that just don't get it. Wars don't work anymore. They just destabilize and screw up everything and just enrich a very, very, very, very tiny few people. And that's what it does. It's all about the money, folks. Always follow the money. Even in a war, always follow the money. And you'll find out a good foundation and basis for it. The wars don't work anymore. We never learn. I don't know, sweetie. So, dear listeners, I pray for a more peaceful planet. I pray that we have learned the lessons of 9/11. Have we learned the lessons of 9/11, beloved? I've been doing most of the talking. I know we've talked about this at length today. You were living in Canada at the time. And when the 9/11 catastrophe happened, what happened in Canada?
1: We stood in horror, gazing at whatever device, because really cell phones weren't like rampant like they are now. But Big Brother was hurting, and Canada cried with you. Because believe it or not, I mean, a lot of time has passed since then, a lot's changed. I mean, like I said, look at New York. If that's proof that nobody learned anything from 9/11, look who's at the head of New York. It's ridiculous.
0: I know. I know. I mean,
1: Canadians. America as Big Brother.
0: As a former New Yorker, I don't understand. You know, I don't. I mean, we are a free country, and people, luckily, enjoy the freedom of religion here. But there
1: Could
0: are
1: you
0: some
1: really be free to practice treason, which is basically that such hatred of your country you want to destroy it and meld it into this ridiculous. Because, you know, folks, you better start listening to the platforms out there and their actual long-term agendas, because they give you, oh, are you going to pay? And they are going to strip you of basically all your God-given rights. And it's, you know, again, proof. Look what they did in New York. That man shouldn't even be in America. How can you hate America? And women in America, you better wake up and smell what is going to happen if you don't pay attention.
0: Yeah, I don't understand New Yorkers, you know, how you could put, you know, some nut Muslim, you know, idiot as I just don't get it. I mean, all right, everyone has a right to practice whatever religious belief they have, as long as they do not harm other people with their religious ideology. That's fine. But my heavens, really, folks? I mean, okay, you know, give it a try. Anyway, I'm going to take a musical break. You're tuned to WBCQ, the world's most interesting free speech radio broadcast station. This is a request from Angela.
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3: 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It is my happy privilege to introduce a new song, God Bless America.

0: darling?
1: New song?
0: Brand new, first time in the year.
2: Brand new, my eye. You know, I threw that song out of Yip Yip Yap Hank 22 years ago. Sounds better now.

0: Okay. Kate Smith, 1943, ladies and gentlemen. The original, that was the original version, sweetheart. The original version of that. With some comments and some clips of even Ronald Reagan was in that. Pretty interesting. But I'll tell you, hearing her sing that even to this day, I mean, we've all heard it, you know, hundreds of times, but hearing that, oh, it's just, oh, it I'm sorry, it brings a tear to one's eye. It really does. It really does. Good people out there. God bless our country. God bless all those
1: and
0: that
1: please
0: have...
1: vote out the Democrats.
0: Yes.
1: They don't even they don't even deserve to be here anymore.
0: Yes. This is
1: I mean in the country.
0: This is an important election coming up. And I used to be a Democrat. I was a full-fledged party member. But I got out of the Democratic Party soon after you know, the reign of Bill Clinton, because I did not like where it's going now. I'm telling you, ladies and gentlemen, you can't. They're on a road to country destruction. Many of them hate this republic. They hate this country, and I don't like, you know, being of a mono thought, but. This coming election, all good citizens of the United States, when you cast your vote, one of the very, very few powers that we have left in a true republic, it's time to send them a message and send them packing. The Republican Party has issues also, but... Nothing.
1: They generally love America.
0: Yeah, generally, and right. Nothing compared
1: really?
0: To and I just hate to say it. This is not the Democratic Party of John Kennedy. This is not the Democratic Party of Bill Clinton. It is not anymore.
2: No.
0: And the only real power. Aside from a revolutionary takeover, is our vote. So everyone, no matter how you're going to vote, everyone, go to the polls this November. Go to the polls. Make your voice heard. Because the Democratic Socialists of America, nope, not going to work. How dare you? How dare you? Not going to work. How dare you want to bring this communist Bolshevik bullshit to this republic? We've been, we have been fighting this, this socialism bullshit. I mean, and I'm sorry. It reminds, you know, Angela and I were talking about this earlier today. This period is reminding me of what I read. Of the late 20s and early 1930s, when there were these democratic socialist movements going on in Europe. And they were going on in places like Germany. Yeah. And people were blindly going, oh, they're promising the workers this. Oh, they're promising that. Oh, they're saying this. Oh, the Jews are no good. It's all the fault of the Jews and the bankers. And, well, oh, let's hate them and kill them. And guess what? Guess what? Never learn. Guess what? Yep. Happening all over again. Yep. But hopefully we're smarter now. Even though never learn, but we got to stop it. And we can stop it. We can stop it. At least make a good effort for it by supporting those that support our country and love our country. Is it perfect? No. There is no perfection except our Lord, Father in heaven and his Son. That is it. There is no perfection in man. We are full of sin. I mean, I don't want to get into that whole religious aspect, but you know what I'm talking about. But we built, by the grace of God, And by his influence, we built a pretty good country. And our country has lots of checks and balances. It's not perfect, but if you get a good education, believe in something bigger than you, and go out and work, and I mean work, you can do it. You can make it. You can get there. Not everybody does, because, you know, everybody can't be a billionaire, because if everybody's a billionaire, a loaf of bread will cost, you know, $100,000. So, I mean, you know, can't do that. But most of us can have a decent life under freedom. We can travel where we want. We can own property. We can seek out education. We can practice whatever religious beliefs we want to do, as long as we're not hurting other people or violating the local laws. We can do all this stuff. We are checked, we are balanced, and yeah, because people are bad, we need law and order. We need a military. We need police, which are local people hired by towns, cities, and communities to make sure that we are not robbed, stolen, cheated, etc. No, you don't do lunacy like defund the people that put their lives on the line to protect us. You know, all those good souls that lost their lives 25 years ago in the 9/11 catastrophe and disaster, do you think any of them would vote to defund the police? Think about that. Think about that, ladies and gentlemen. Right now, think about that. It's madness, insanity. You got to vote these people out of office or prevent them from getting into office in the first place. All right, let me just stop this. Let me check that. We got a couple of emails here. All right. I don't know what that is. Okay. Just checking a few things here. All right, ladies and gentlemen. WBCQ at WBCQ.com. Alan and Angela. 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And I would say that not all, but some, like WWCR, WRMI, us, we're free speech. We try to promote free speech. We're fanatical about it here at WBCQ. And we prove it. We have lots of controversial programming on the station. Some of you may not like what I say or what Hal Turner says or some of our Brother Stair, the Overcomer Ministry, a lot of our religious programs. But you're free to contact us, buy your own airtime, do your own air show, and counter whatever we say if you want. And we have shows that do that, correct?
1: Right.
0: You know, we got moon back programs, you know, especially on the weekends. We do. You know, JP gets on the air, Timtron gets on the air. Politically, we're completely diametrically, you know, completely different.
1: But we're working on them.
0: Yeah, we're working on them. I don't understand why, because they're intelligent, but they drink the Kool-Aid. What are you going to do?
1: Yeah, look how drinking the Kool-Aid ended.
0: Yeah, really. Yeah, yeah. Good point. Good point,
1: wise
0: beloved.
1: Wise choice.
0: Let's see. Christian checks in, coming in fine in Wilkes-Barre, Pennsylvania on 7490. Glad to be a new listener and celebrate the analog freedom. Hey, a new listener.
1: Awesome.
0: Thanks for your broadcast, and thank you. Thank you, Christian. Thank you.
1: Oh, that's great.
0: Ladies and gentlemen, every time the plate switch on a transmitter is thrown at WBCQ, new listeners come to the shortwave. And I'm telling you, you got to listen to me about the analog. Hold on a second. Okay. You got to listen to me about the analog. Because in this digital world, we have, you know, the war has got to stop. The human fighting and killing has got to stop, because we got real big problems to solve. And the one looming on the horizon, and I'm an engineer, okay? I'm an electronics engineer. And I'm putting out the warning now. This artificial, and I underline that word, artificial intelligence thing that we are dealing with now, this AI thing, can turn into a serious, serious problem. We have people in the AI business that have constructed this monstrosity, that are warning us that we have got to watch out what we are doing, because it could lead to our own destruction. They're saying
1: it,
0: not me. Yeah, right, the HAL 9000. Remember the HAL 9000 in 2001, A Space Odyssey, okay? When computers get a little crazy and what they start doing. So we gotta pay attention to this. We really do. We really do. So we got big, big problems. And it's not only, you know, the escalating gas and diesel prices. All right. Let me see what else we got on the email here. All right. This is from Canada. Hi, Alan and Angela. I'm receiving you loud and clear on 7490 from Montreal, Quebec, Canada. Keep it up. Thank you.
1: Wow.
0: Thank you.
1: Great.
0: Much appreciated. 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So, ladies and gentlemen, we're getting towards the end of the program here. And it's been a reflective day. I think we all can remember where we were, what we were doing when the attack on the World Trade Center, the Pentagon, the plane of heroes took the plane down, Flight 93 in Pennsylvania. And the only thing we can do best in their memory is to ensure for future generations things like that do not happen again. Our Lord Father in heaven, please, you need to come down and you need to straighten us out with this religious stuff. You really do. Because I've always had a personal philosophy, Angela, that when a religion starts to promote death, killing, and destruction, it is no longer a religion. It is a political, social ideology and needs to be treated as such.
1: Yeah.
0: Because the one thing I truly believe is our Father in heaven, our Lord of the universe, loves us and pretty much gave us this beautiful planet with the one caveat that we be good stewards. And good stewards means loving him, loving each other, loving the other earthlings, and taking good care of our home, which in many ways we have not. And we are suffering those situations now. So to all the world leaders, all the religious leaders, all the political leaders, peace, love, and understanding, kind of platitudes in some ways, but in the foundation and essence of life, it is definitely it's an easier way to go. It is so much easier to be peaceful than to be war. It is so much easier to be pleasant and accommodating than hateful and evil. It is so much better, not only for us all, but for yourself and for the individual and for the individual country or government or structure. Because I know we are looking at other worlds and wanting to explore the moon again and wanting to send people to Mars, but we really only have one habitable planet. And we can make it what it is. And we got lots of issues. So I'm hoping that we can take these lessons of horror and death and destruction and turn them around into peaceful coexistence. To all Democrats out there, please work with our president. Work with our president for the benefit of the American people. And please, people of a religious persuasion, be peaceful, be helpful, be understanding, be loving, always be loving, as our Lord and our Savior is. And dear Father in heaven, to you we give all. We worship you and love you because we know you love us. And we thank you every day for the food on our table, the shelter over our heads, the world that you have given us. We are not the best stewards. We are not. We are very sinful. And through you and your Son, we are saved. But please help us in these times to promote peace throughout our world. And God bless all those fighting for freedom. God bless all those souls that died 25 years ago. And God bless this great country. Thank you, beloved. Love you.
1: Thank you, everyone.
0: Thank you. Thank you.
1: God Hal bless America.
0: Hal Turner is next. And remember, WBCQ, all about freedom. All about free speech. Because we really are the last free speech radio voice. Who are we, Dolan?
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0: Ladies and gentlemen, welcome to the Hal Turner Show. 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We talk about news and issues of the day on this show. More often than not, news that the mass media simply doesn't report. If you'd like to call this show to express your opinion about news, telephone number you can dial, country code 1-201-771-3013. Today is the 18th day of September, 2026, and it is a major news evening. A lot happened today. We begin in Saudi Arabia. Saudi Arabia warned European refineries they will get no crude oil next month. Yeah, you heard me right. Saudi Arabia is telling European oil refiners they will get no crude oil next month. The market has been pricing expectations that the Saudi Arabian supply disruption will ease. This drove a stake through the heart of those expectations. European refiners are being told no Saudi crude oil next month. Now, oil futures are pricing an improving supply. It's like they're disconnected from reality. But the physical market is still pricing disruption. The question is whether Saudi Arabia can restore or reroute enough barrels of oil quickly enough to close that gap. My bet is they can't. The damage to the East-West pipeline and to the storage and refining capabilities at Yanbu on the Red Sea is just too much. Europe may have to compete for replacement barrels of oil, and the physical market could remain tighter than the oil futures price currently suggests. Big news. Now, bear in mind, Saudi Aramco is the biggest, you know, state-run oil company in Saudi Arabia, and they have long-term monthly supply contracts with countries all over the world. And they have had to tell those long-term customers they're not getting any oil. This is huge. And while this news out of Saudi Arabia added another problem for the world to deal with, the rest of the world is already dealing with a fuel crisis. We are now in a global oil crisis. And folks, it's hitting every country at once. Here in the United States, diesel fuel averaged $6.29 a gallon in the September 14th Energy Information Agency report. That was up 68% from a year earlier. But we're not at September 14th anymore. Today's September 18th. And the price of diesel fuel, the average, has gone up to $6.46 a gallon. There are also now starting to be localized diesel fuel sellouts. Stations are closing their diesel pumps, saying empty. And that's happened at a few California stations. It happened to at least two stations in Texas, at least one station in Florida. In Pakistan, the government has announced fresh cuts to official fuel use. They've banned new state vehicle purchases, and they've restricted official travel. Pakistan is also offering qualifying drivers a capped fuel subsidy of 100 rupees per liter. In Bangladesh, gas shortages and electric blackouts are disrupting factories. A knitwear industry survey found that 78% of the factories surveyed had partially halted production, while 55% had buyers cancel or reduce orders because of energy shortages since late August. In France, fishermen blocked southern ports and a fuel depot this week over rising fuel costs. The pressure is reaching businesses that simply cannot operate without burning fuel. In the country of Hungary, the government announced payments for roughly 1 million owners of qualifying diesel vehicles, plus fuel tax refunds for farmers. The country, however, rejected a price cap over concerns that it could worsen shortages. In Syria, a 40% diesel fuel price increase triggered riots. The government has since announced cheaper diesel for eligible heating, farming, and industrial uses. In the country of Chile, officials are considering blending 10% ethanol into gasoline to reduce fuel costs. Their proposal estimates around $107 million in annual savings as expensive imports strain public finances. In Russia, diesel export restrictions now extend through September 30th as domestic shortages persist following Ukrainian attacks on Russian refineries. Russia's diesel export restriction removes supply from a global market already struggling with disrupted Gulf exports. In Europe, the gas squeeze adds another problem before winter. Storage was just 69% full versus a five-year seasonal average of 85%, with Germany and the Netherlands among the countries lagging behind in natural gas storage. And, of course, the global supply. The International Energy Agency, IEA, estimates oil inventories fell by 507 million barrels between February and August. Restricted shipping through Hormuz and damage to refineries are steadily eating through the oil reserve buffer. And what worries me and everyone else is how far these costs travel. Farmers have to pay more to produce food. Truckers have to pay more to deliver it. businesses either have to absorb the hit or pass it on. But we are in a fuel crisis. In Japan today, the Bank of Japan raised interest rates to their highest since the year 1995. They're trying to prop up the yen currency. After the Bank of Japan announced the quarter point interest rate hike, the yen fell anyway. Bank of Japan policy raised its rate from 1% to 1.25%. That's the highest level since 1995. The vote was 7-2, with Toichiro Asada and Ayano Sato dissenting. But here's the interesting part. The yen weakened after the decision, moving from around 156.15 to roughly 157 against the dollar. That tells you the 25 basis percent hike itself wasn't enough. Markets largely expected it. It seems that what investors now want to know is whether this is another cautious step or the beginning of a faster tightening cycle. And that, ladies and gentlemen, matters far beyond Japan. For years, cheap yen funding helped support what's called the yen carry trade. Borrow cheaply in Japan and put that money into higher return assets elsewhere. Well, with Japan increasing interest rates, the entities, whether they're individuals or investment houses or corporations, the entities who took those cheap yen loans and then converted the yen to, let's say, dollars and invested, they must now unwind those investments to pay back those loans, because the interest they must now pay for those loans make their investments losing propositions. That means selling the stocks and bonds they bought, which is not going to be good for the stock markets, the bond markets, or the United States. As Japanese rates rise, that economics gradually becomes less attractive. Now, I'm less interested in today's quarter point raise than what the chief of the Bank of Japan signals about the next move. If the Bank of Japan accelerates tightening, while the Federal Reserve here in the United States is also raising rates, the global cost of capital becomes a story in and of itself. And that becomes very important for equities. So everybody's waiting to hear what Ueda, the 32nd governor of the Bank of Japan, has to say. People will be talking about it over there all weekend. Here in the we go from Japan next to the United Kingdom. The United Kingdom's government is telling people, quote, stock up on canned food and water, unquote, in preparation for war. The UK government wants the public to prepare for, quote, severe disruption to daily life, unquote. They're telling citizens that includes stockpiling canned food and drinking water, strengthening civic resilience, and planning for the possibility of war. Britain is dusting off its old war book and telling the public to start preparing for the possibility of serious disruption, including keeping canned food and drinking water at home. The government is updating emergency plans that haven't been revised in decades. While the UK's top military officer says the threat from Russia has made this the most dangerous period of his 35-year career. The concern isn't Russian tanks rolling into London. It's cyber attacks, undersea cables being cut, and the systems people rely on every day suddenly not working. Europe spent decades treating war as something that happened somewhere else. Britain is now quietly rewriting the manual for what happens if it doesn't happen somewhere else. I'll be back with more after this.
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0: And I'm back. 9:18 p.m. here in northeastern Pennsylvania. Hal Turner back with you. You know, when I first found out that the British government is telling the public to prepare for war, I was in disbelief. Not because they were telling them to prepare for war, but I was in disbelief that the British government would actually think they're capable of waging war. And let's face it, the United Kingdom is a puny country. And their army is a pipsqueak army. Yeah, a puny country with a pipsqueak army. Do you know their army has only 72,000 troops? We got the New York City Police Department is half the size of the British Army. And they think they're going to go to war against Russia? With 72,000? Are they out of their minds? They are. I think they are. You know, the British government can't even defend its country from illegal aliens that are arriving in boats on its shores every day. They think they're going to go to war with Russia? And not only are the British unable to defend their own shores from illegal alien invaders, the British government is actually and actively embracing these third worlders coming into their country illegally. The British government is actively surrendering Britain to these illegal alien invaders and jailing any British citizens that have the nerve to openly, publicly speak about it. The British government has become an enemy to the British people. Hello.
2: Hey, Al.
0: Steve, I'm on the radio right now.
2: Oh, I'm sorry. Forgive me. I'll call you afterwards.
0: All right, great. Thanks. That was Steve Quayle calling my cell phone. he's a good friend. He really is a good friend. So when I saw, you know, I heard the phone ring, I was like, who the heck is this? And then I saw it was him. I was like, oh, well. Things happen on live radio, right? But it's fine. So the British government is surrendering to the illegal aliens. They can't defend their country from people arriving in boats. They think they're going to go to war with Russia. They're surrendering their country to these aliens and jailing their own citizens if the citizens complain about it. I think the British government is out of its mind. I think they are a danger to themselves, their country, and their people. And unless the British citizenry step up and confront this government in a matter that impresses upon them the seriousness of their position, the British people are going to lose their own country because of their own government. So we'll see if the British people develop any backbone or whether that's gone too. Certainly gone for their government. In other news, and this here in the United States is serious. A little over a week ago, I reported to you that an Exxon refinery in Joliet, Illinois, had suffered what were described as power outages, which took down the refinery. And we were told everything's going to be brought back up, the power's being restored, everything's going to be fine. Well, not so fast. Turns out that heavy rains, thunderstorms, caused flash flooding that apparently inundated the main pumps that operate the refinery. And when those pumps all shorted out, that took out the electric. When they put the electric back on, apparently the pumps weren't what they used to be, if anything at all. ExxonMobil announced today they have to shut down the Midwest refinery in Joliet, Illinois. Now, this is one of the largest diesel fuel refineries in the Midwestern United States. This one refinery produces 11 million gallons of gasoline and diesel fuel per day. And right now, that 11 million gallons, it's gone. IIR Energy, which operates the refinery, expected it to be back to normal production by the end of this week, and yet it's still down much longer than expected. Meanwhile, U.S. diesel fuel hit a new record of $6.45 a gallon average throughout the country today. Ladies and gentlemen, that's up nearly 90% this year. And we find out that BP, British Petroleum's refinery in Whiting, Indiana, is also partially shut down. In the last 7 days, since diesel fuel crossed $6 a gallon, in 6 days, it went up another 45 cents. And at that pace, it passes $7 before the end of this month. Bear in mind, the food harvest is underway right now. Farmers that planted in, you know, March and April are harvesting now. They need that diesel fuel to operate their farm tractors and their harvesting equipment. So diesel fuel is in peak demand. So with Joliet, Illinois down, Whiting, Indiana partially down, Russia's diesel exports halted, Saudi Aramco bidding for diesel in Europe instead of supplying it, and we're told now the United States is considering an export halt. I think it's fair and reasonable to expect to see diesel prices push above $7 a gallon. In other news, this out of Poland. The Prime Minister of Poland, Donald Tusk, addressed the Polish Parliament today. And in his public speech, Polish Prime Minister Donald Tusk admitted the Ukrainian army is losing 27,000 troops a month. This information was never made public before, and it's still probably on the low end. You recall that back in late July, Zelensky claimed that Ukraine had just lost 50,000 soldiers since 2022. That was a bold-faced lie. Poland's Prime Minister Donald Tusk admitted today in front of Parliament the Ukrainian army is losing 27,000 troops a month. Now, I have the relevant part of Prime Minister Tusk's speech.

Lithuania, too, withdrew from the anti-personnel mine treaty. Poland is going out of their minds. Poland offered to host NATO nuclear weapons. Poland is pursuing an army and reserve system totaling approximately 500,000 people. They are planning to train as many as 100,000 reservists annually. Poland is considering military preparation for all adult citizens, adult male citizens, all of them. And Poland is building what they call the Eastern Shield of fortifications, surveillance, drone defenses, and potential minefields. Poland, too, withdrew from the anti-personnel mine treaty. Moving further into Europe, Germany. Germany is cataloging subway stations, tunnels, garages, and even basements for use as bomb shelters. Germany is seeking shelter capacity for approximately 1 million people. Germany is registering and assessing young men for possible military service, and Germany is preparing to move hundreds of thousands of NATO troops and vehicles to the east during a major war. How they have to prepare? Germany has to reinforce their highway bridges because those bridges are incapable of dealing with 120,000-pound tanks. They have to reinforce their railroads, which can't haul train loads of heavy armor. And Germany's doing it. Then let's go to Sweden. Sweden sent their citizens a handbook titled, quote, "In Case of Crisis or War," unquote. It instructed families how to survive blackouts, air attacks, disrupted communications, and even possible occupation. Denmark? Denmark expanded military conscription, you know, the draft, to women. And they increased military service from 4 months to 11 months. France developed a public survival guide covering emergency supplies, radio communications, and radiation precautions. France is encouraging participation in military reserves and civil defense organizations. And Britain, well, listen to this. Britain's reviving, as I pointed out earlier, their government war books. Britain is integrating military, civilian, industrial, and utility planning. Britain is preparing a national home defense exercise. They're strengthening protection of energy systems, water, communications, and undersea cables. They are actively planning for cyber attacks, fuel shortages, and supply chain breakdowns. Britain is also making it easier to recall former service members, potentially up to age 65. Britain is increasing weapons, drone, and ammunition production. And they told all their citizens today to start stocking up on food and water to prepare for war. And then there's the European Union as a whole. The European Union is advising its 450 million residents to maintain at least 72 hours of food, water, medicine,

0: cash and emergency supplies. European Union is building strategic reserves for chemical, biological, radiological, and nuclear emergencies. The European Union says nuclear weapons have not been confirmed as having been deployed in Finland, Estonia, or Poland, but those countries have opened or are considering opening the door. And Europe is describing all this as deterrence and preparedness. I got to tell you, folks, when countries simultaneously expand conscription, recall older soldiers, prepare bunkers, restore landmines, consider hosting nuclear weapons, and teach civilians how to survive war, one question becomes unavoidable. What do European governments know that their citizens aren't being told? And I think I might know the answer. I think, and this is just my personal opinion, it's not factual. I think the European governments know the European Union is broke, the entire project is a failure, they can't get out of the debts they're in, and they need and want a disastrous war as justification for the EU no longer existing or paying its bills. That's what I think. But again, it's just my opinion. It's not fact. I am closely following the Ukraine drone strike on the Kursk nuclear power plant. Because as I said going out to a break earlier, what did Russia say they would do if there was an attack upon a nuclear power plant? I believe the Russians said that if there was an attack on a nuclear power plant that caused a radiation leak, Russia would consider it a nuclear attack. Now, to my knowledge, there is no radiation leak at Kursk. But both Russia and the International Atomic Energy Agency are keeping all the information very tight. So I don't know what the facts are. But you really got to look at the character of the people in the country of Ukraine. What kind of psychotic maniacs fly an explosives-laden drone against a nuclear power plant? What kind of sociopaths would do something like that? This is what happens when people get desperate. They do crazy things. And, you know, we've been told for months, oh, Ukraine's winning. Ukraine's going to win. Ukraine is this and Ukraine is that. And we've also been told Russia is bad. Russia is losing. And Russia can't do this. And Russia's running out of this and that and the other thing. It's all been lies. It's all been lies. The mass media, those mainstream media that so many of you trust, has been lying. All along, months and months and months. And today the truth came out. Poland's Prime Minister Donald Tusk, in a speech to the Poland legislature, admitted Ukraine is losing 27,000 men a month. Do the math for 4 years. What's that work out to? 1 million-something men? The Ukrainians cannot continue this. And the maniacs in NATO know Ukraine can't continue. That's why they're looking for an excuse any excuse for NATO to enter the war on the side of Ukraine. Now, the problem, of course, with that is it's immediate World War III. So those are the news stories I wanted to report to all of you tonight. I am going to clear the phone lines of the people who called in just to listen. Those phone lines are now clear. If you want to call in and express your opinion on the air, you can do that right now. The telephone number to dial, country code 1-201-771-3013. 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

0: 9:46 p.m. here in Northeast Pennsylvania. Hal Turner back with you. Yeah, you know, I covered this attack on the Kursk nuclear reactor late because my wife and I left our home in New Jersey around noontime today to drive up here to Pennsylvania. And, you know, it's like a three-hour drive. And there was traffic, and we didn't get here till like, I don't know, 3:30, quarter to 4. And then, you know, unpacked the car and open up the house and check that everything's working. I didn't even sit down at the desk. Oh, and then take in all the computer updates. You know, I have not been up here since August 21st. Almost a full month since I've even been in this house. And so, you know, there's a lot of computer updates and software updates. And so I had to do that. And then running the virus scanner, which incidentally found a Trojan horse. Yeah. So it got rid of that. And then sit down and try to get the news. It was a hectic day for me because of the travel. But I think I caught up pretty well. I guess we'll see. So I see that the obscenity delay is building itself up. That's a little bit of fluttering you may notice in my audio. That'll clear up in about 30 seconds. But it has built up sufficiently where I can begin taking callers. So let's see what you guys have to say. Hello, caller. You're on the air. Who are you? Where are you calling from?
1: Hi, Al. Kevin in Ohio.
0: Hey, Kevin. What's up?
1: Hey, diesel fuel, $7.17 today.
0: Where?
1: In this county, eastern Ohio, Cambridge, Ohio.
0: Wow. $7.17.
1: Yep.
0: Wow.
1: And if you want to know if there's reality and radiation, my Belarusian wife died about 20 years after Chernobyl.
0: Yeah.
1: And they got the major drift of Chernobyl. Cancer started showing up.
0: Uh-huh.
1: So it's real. Yep.
0: Well, I don't doubt that it's real. Thanks for calling in, Kevin. Who's next? Hello, caller. You're on the air. Who are you? Where are you calling from?
2: Hey, Hal. This is Hal from the Communist Paradise of Seattle.
0: Another Hal. This one from the Communist Paradise of Seattle. Welcome.
2: One thing I wanted to add to my call the other day is when the crisis gets really bad and people start getting desperate, your own friends and family and neighbors can end up being the biggest danger in the world.
0: Yeah.
2: Back during the George Floyd riots, I was patrolling my own neighborhood with a rifle, making sure nobody is going to burn down. And my own friends and family thought I was nuts. And the unfortunate conclusion they had to come up with is that the biggest thing that scares the average American is having to give up even 5 minutes of comfort and convenience.
0: Well, I'll tell you, there is a major portion of our society today that are Sissy Marys. You know, if the air conditioner doesn't work and the temperature goes up to 78 degrees in the house, oh, my God, it's so hot. Oh, my God. I mean, it's terrible. So
2: yeah, people become too domesticated.
0: Yeah. No, they become lazy and soft.
2: Exactly.
0: So the hard times make strong men.
2: Yep.
0: Strong men make good times. Good times make weak men. It's a cycle.
2: It is.
0: All right, then. Hal in the Communist Paradise of Seattle. Thanks for calling in. Hello, caller. You're on the air. Who are you? Where are you calling from?
3: Good evening, Hal. John in Arkansas.
0: What's up, John?
3: Hal, let me ask you this question. Do you really think Europe would be going to all of the frenetic activity they're going through if they didn't have any backup of?
0: Yeah, I think they would, because I think they know the United States is of questionable reliability when it comes to Europe starting a war with Russia. And frankly, John, I got to tell you, I don't see any reason for us in the United States to come to the aid of Europe when it's the European countries themselves that have poked the Russian bear for 4 years in every way imaginable and now want the United States to come and defend them from what they themselves will have caused.
3: Okay. Hal, don't you remember saying one time before that our country here in the States is pretty much flat broke and that they ostensibly are trying to get into a war to get some type of limited thing going on so they can get themselves out of debt? Would they be getting into any other war besides Russia?
0: Yeah, I think the United States may go to war with Iran, and I think the United States may end up going to war with China. And at that point, if there's the U.S. backing Europe against Russia, and the U.S. going after Iran, and the U.S. backing Taiwan against China, that would utterly destroy the United States of America and its economics, and then they could get out of their $40 trillion in debt.
3: Okay. That's all I wanted to ask, bro.
0: John in Arkansas, thanks for calling. Hello, caller, you're on the air. Who are you? Where are you calling from?
4: Good evening, Hal. This is Roger, formerly from South Jersey.
0: What's up?
4: I just have a couple things I want to discuss here. What you brought up there, Europe, I'd like to know where all Europe's going to come up with the diesel, gas, and the jet fuel to fight Russia with. And I mean, that's kind of futile, don't you think? It's kind of crazy what they're doing right there.
0: Yeah.
4: And something you brought up the other night, too, because our generation was the only one that was really taught about the Great Depression. It was drilled in my head and my three other brothers' heads, because I think I'm about 10 years older than you are.
0: Mm-hmm.
4: And it was drilled in our heads, and we learned about it. I don't think people in this country understand what we're heading for here. And I don't think there's going to be too many of these young kids that can survive it. I don't think even people from my generation can survive it either, because we've never seen anybody like really eating out of a garbage can unless we've been out of the country. And I think we're going to go through the same thing that the Soviet Union went through in 1991. But I think it's going to be a heck of a lot worse, to be honest.
0: I agree with you. I don't know what some of these kids are going to do when the cellular networks get shut off. I don't know what people are going to do when there is simply no fuel to buy at any price. Or worse, yeah, you could have a gallon of gas, $75.
4: Yeah.
0: You know, what are people going to do? Yeah, you could have a pound of chopped meat, $150. And people will resort to stealing. And then, you know, people resort to use of force and violence. And then things get really bad really fast. And ultimately, it does not end well for a lot of us.
4: And if you notice something, Hal, in the Great Depression, there was soup lines and all. And everybody was, for some reason, for being that bad off, they were always dressed up in, like, suits and, like, nice outfits, like top coats and all, too.
0: Yeah.
4: You don't have that anymore, do we? You know,
0: well, people don't have self-respect anymore.
4: Exactly.
0: People do not respect themselves anymore. And nowhere is that more evident than when you see these savages having fist fights in Walmart. When you see these bands, roving bands of savages, having all sorts of problems, riots, fist fights on the streets. These are people that have no self-respect. They don't respect themselves, and therefore they are incapable of respecting anyone else, anyone else's property, or anyone else's rules, you know, like laws. And we've got several generations out there of people with no self-respect, and then sub-generations of people who are, you know, not little more than savages. And I think if things fall apart here in the United States, it's going to be a lot worse than the Great Depression.
4: I think so, too. And like you said, you have to be able to protect your family first. And who knows if he can even make it out your front door or whatever.
0: Yeah.
4: Thank God I'm up in the mountains here, Hal.
0: Yeah. All right, then, Roger, got to let you go, man. Thanks for calling.
5: Thanks.
0: Hello, Cole, you're on the air. We're short on time. Who are you? Where are you calling from?
5: Yeah, this is Tanner from California.
0: Tanner, what's up?
5: I was just going to say, Al, you know, I'm one of those young people, and, you know, I look at my country, and I look at my fellow young people, and, you know, we're just not prepared for, you know, what's coming next and stuff. If there's a fuel shortage and food can't get somewhere and stuff, it's going to be bad.
0: Tanner in California, thanks for calling in. Folks, before I go, there's bulletin news. No Mexican tractor trailers crossed the U.S. southern border into California today. None. Convoys of these tractor trailers come in every Friday so that they can haul fresh produce from California eastward to places like Chicago and New York City. Not a single Mexican tractor trailer crossed the border to haul fresh produce today. The reason? These trucks have assigned routes, and there are arrangements at assigned truck stops to get fuel along the way for the 48-hour trip from L.A. to New York. And the Mexican trucking companies could not be assured that diesel fuel would be available this weekend at the truck stops used by their trucks. So, fresh produce may disappear from supermarket shelves this weekend. Keep an eye. You've been listening to the Hal Turner Show. I'm here Monday to Friday, 9 p.m. to 10 p.m. Eastern U.S. time. That time zone is GMT minus 4 hours for those of you listening around the world. 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The stories we talk about here, you can read about there if you subscribe. It's only $1 a week. It's Friday. I am off for the weekend. If Almighty God wills it, I'll be back on Monday. Thanks for listening. I'm Hal Turner. Good night. Tonight from Pennsylvania.

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1: I guess we can start tonight by revealing the secret to eternal youth. 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
2: Casey's is excellent pizza.
1: Well, I'm talking about the thing downtown here at 6th and Quincy. They've got the ultimate gas station pizza now, even wrapped in cellophane.
2: Yummy.
1: Nothing says you're like a barely past being a teenager, like eating gas station pizza that's wrapped in cellophane before going on the air. Just like when I was doing the 6 to midnight shift on K-Top Radio in 1973. Just like that. A little bit more expensive. Did you find that?
2: I think we had graduation.
1: Well, we had it at one time. T.K. Hewlin.
2: Might have deleted it because it was bad quality.
1: No. It was on some little separate wing there that you had. Well, we got a lot of kids graduating, and I thought it might be a good thing to play T.K. Hewlin's graduation song, which we had last year up in here somewhere. Well, I'm not going to lead off with that because, as you can see by looking at me on Facebook Live, I'm wearing my Accelo Records T-shirt. And we're not going to play anything by Shy Guy Douglas tonight. Well, we might. I don't think we are. But we got Joe Hudson and his Rockin' Dukes. And we got Slim Harpo.

Tonight's Accello Night on Rock House. I'll be featuring some of the music from the Accello label, which brought you Slim Harpo, among other people. Mostly artists who were known primarily in Southwest Louisiana, hence the name Swamp Pop. But some of these others, for example, Lazy Lester, got up here and performed in Kansas once or twice. And Lazy Lester, by the way, is still active. And so is Warren Storm. Both of them were in evidence during the annual New Orleans Jazz and Heritage Festival. Lots of extremely interesting and engaging cuts to play for you tonight. Oh, we do have one Shy Guy Douglas, one called Long Gone, which Shy Guy Douglas is the guy on my T-shirt, which came from the Louisiana Music Factory. Got lots of vinyl to play for you tonight, including selections from the ongoing Top 10 Album Challenge, if you've been by any chance following that on Facebook. Have some of those for you. For right now, we've got some British Invasion vinyl. Here's one I thought I'd lead with tonight. The Yardbirds, Over Under, Sideways Down.

0: That's the best position to be in. It's been my lifetime existential stance anyway, over, under, sideways, down. Nice picture sleeve record there from the Big Kiwi Jumpin' Jay Hamilton collection. I'm going to play the flip side of that for you in just a minute, one called Jeff's Boogie, which features Jeff you-know-who. But before we do that, this is the time of year that you see everybody graduate, whether it be high school, college, vo-tech, what have you. This is the time of year that people graduate, and this was the time of year in the South when you would hear this song on the radio.
1: As you walk down the aisle,

They called him the man with the teardrop voice, T.K. Hewlin, as you passed me by. An extremely plaintive, poignant, pulsating platter pertaining to matriculation. That was a great song that I actually saw T.K. do that live down at Jazz Fest a few years back, and he did it a cappella as part of a swamp pop interview that they were doing during Jazz Fest. As you passed me by, one of the great songs pertaining to graduation, and if there's a graduate in your family this spring, I sure hope that all goes well for you. During the last week, one of the interesting things that's been happening on Facebook is this thing of going through the top 10 albums, the 10 album challenge, or whatever they were calling it. And one of the albums that I put up, for no particular reason other than I kind of liked the album, and topically speaking, there's been a lot of volcano action in Hawaii, which hardly makes for a blue Hawaii, but nonetheless, Elvis is going to sing about it, sing about his version of Hawaii.

It's Elvis time with Blue Hawaii, title track from one of his motion pictures that some say wasn't too bad. I haven't seen it myself. The best Elvis picture, of course, is King Creole. That was his favorite movie, too. We'll have some more Blue Hawaii coming up for you. For about the next 10 minutes, we're going to get back into some early British invasion stuff. We're going to hear the Animals in just a second. But as promised, first of all, when the Yardbirds came out with Over Under Sideways Down, they also had the flip side. And this is a guy who's still active. Jeff Beck has been performing regularly at the New Orleans Jazz and Heritage Fest and all over the place, really. But this is going to be Jeff's boogie. This is a song of total transmogrification for you. So I'm still trying to bounce back from this gas station pizza that I had right before going on the air tonight.

0: It's Jeff's Boogie. That coming to you on a 45 RPM vinyl on the Epic label.
1: I don't do no more. Things I used to do.
0: Just a minute, we're going to hear from them.
1: I don't do no more.
0: Now we're hearing from Van Morrison.
1: You say, hey.

That's an extremely young Van Morrison when he was with them doing his version of I Put a Spell on You. And at some point tonight, I imagine we're going to play the original by Screamin' Jay Hawkins. Screamin' Jay Hawkins was a bad man. Yes, he was. But Nina Simone was a good woman. And they inducted Nina into the Rock and Roll Hall of Fame over the weekend. Did you happen to see that presentation Saturday night? They had some clips of Nina, and then they had a young lady come out and do her version of I Put a Spell on You. And since I was already semi-comatose, I didn't catch her name. That young woman had big hair and a voice to match. And if anybody on Facebook Live here wants to tell me her name, I'd be very grateful for that. They followed her with Lauryn Hill, whose name I obviously remember, but this particular gal I had not seen before. But let me tell you something. She tore the head off that song, used it for a baseball, and then hit it out of the damn park. That's what she did with I Put a Spell on You. If you get a chance to watch the replay, I don't know about the rest of the ceremony. I just kind of dialed in by mistake, really, right as they were finishing up with Mark Knopfler not being there to get his trophy or whatever they give him. Just as they were doing that is when I dialed in. And then they moved on to Nina Simone, which as many critical comments as I've made about the Rock and Roll Hall of Fame for not inducting Link Wray, I almost have to take them all back. I almost have to walk that whole thing back because they did such a nice job for Nina Simone. And then, of course, the young lady who came on and did her version of I Put a Spell on You, she was incredible. So, if someone wants to refresh my memory on her name via Facebook Live, that would be great. I'm getting ready to go out for a minute, though. I'm gonna start up a song here that's going to play for a little while because I've got to go back out to the car and get my blues CD. We had the Facebook album challenge, you know, and one of them was this blues album that I listened to when I was a senior in high school. I listened to this thing incessantly and just about wore out the album, but I do have the CD of the Blues Volume 2 and somewhere the CD for the Blues Volume 1 on the Argo Chess label, which featured all these great artists, some of whom I'd actually heard of. Chuck Berry, obviously. Bo Diddley, obviously. Not so obviously to a white teenage kid in Topeka, Kansas in 1966. Would have been people like Howlin' Wolf, Little Walter, Muddy Waters, Buddy Guy, Otis Rush. So, I'm going to be playing a couple of cuts from that. And if anybody watching on Facebook Live would want to comment on this, I'd definitely appreciate it. Now that I've recovered from this gas station pizza, without benefit of playing It's a Gas by Mad Magazine's Alfred E. Newman, now that I'm sort of cognizant again, and coherent, hopefully. I'm interested in knowing what your opinion would be of something that Buddy Guy said while being interviewed by David Letterman. Happened to catch the David Letterman show, the thing he's doing on Netflix now. Really great. Anyway, he had Tina Fey on, and as part of the discussion with Tina Fey, there was reference made to a Chicago restaurant where David Letterman met Buddy Guy and had a discussion about blues music. And Buddy Guy made an interesting comment. He said, well, you know, this music was recorded in Chicago by the Chess Brothers, but it's actually Southern blues. It's not Chicago blues because we all came from the South, and it was being in the South in the first place that gave us the damn blues. So anyway, that kind of resonated with me a little bit, and I kind of wondered what y'all might think about that. So, we do have Buddy Guy coming up. We do have Otis Rush coming up. We do have Little Walter coming up, and we certainly have Howlin' Wolf coming up, along with John Lee Hooker. But before we hear John Lee Hooker, let's hear the Animals version of I'm Mad.

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In this case, the Animals doing "I'm Mad," done originally by the immortal John Lee Hooker.

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Some cat out there making love to you, got fine clothes, what I ain't got. But I'm working hard trying to take care of you and my bills. I'm mad though. Mad. Yes, I'm mad about it. Yes. You said you would be my baby until the end. But honey, I'm tired the way you're doing. I'm mad. Darling, baby, why don't you do right once in a while? I'm real nice to you, and you know I am. I'm mad. The old clock on the wall ain't gonna lie to me.

For 1954, that's a fairly explicit little tune, huh? That's John Lee Hooker, the original. I'm mad. And you got to give the Animals props for even knowing about that song. That was recorded in Detroit in 1954 at the Esquire Recording Studios, May 12, 1954. So actually, today's the 10th. We're coming up on the, 64th anniversary of John Lee Hooker recording I'm Mad. And he's probably still mad. Even up there in blues heaven, he's probably still pissed off. Boy, he had a long list of grievances there, didn't he? At that time, they had John Hooks, John Griffith, Theophilus Roosevelt, and Thomas Whitehead backing him up in the studio. There was a guy named Johnny Vincent, whose name you'll see on a lot of old record labels, including, I believe, the Ace record label out of Jackson, Mississippi. Johnny Vincent was supposedly in charge of that recording session of John Lee Hooker's I'm Mad. I hope you're not mad tonight. Hope the only mad you're experiencing is maybe the magazine, or maybe being mad in a good way about the exciting music we're trying to play tonight. A better disc jockey would actually have a record ready to go. But I am not that disc jockey. I am a guy just now recovering from gas station pizza. And I think I've got this one kind of ready, but I wanted to come back with another Animals John Lee Hooker cover, because now we've got people saying hi to each other on my Facebook thread. I like that. That's really good. Some of the people who were partying up in Chicago a couple of weekends ago are with me tonight, and I'm really glad to see that. Anyway, the Animals, it was really great, you know, that they were hip to John Lee Hooker and a lot of other American rhythm and blues artists. And I think I've got... Okay, just bear with me. We're going to listen to them do their version of John Lee Hooker's Got a Dimple When She Walks.

0: And once again, the Animals covering venerable American rhythm and blues, their version of Dimples, a John Lee Hooker classic. One more graduation song for you tonight. Earlier we had T.K. Hewlin doing As You Pass Me By on graduation night. Now let's listen to a little happier song from Gary U.S. Bonds, a golden, olden, molden graduation blast from the past.
1: One, two,
0: school is out.
1: One, two,

got my working. The Immortal Muddy Waters. That particular version of Got My Mojo Working was recorded July 3, 1960, live in Newport, Rhode Island. It's part of the Newport, Rhode Island Jazz Festival. Muddy Waters at Newport was the album. Actually, maybe that wasn't at the Jazz Festival. They've got it was just Muddy Waters doing a show at Newport. Muddy Waters, of course, on guitar and vocal. Now, I guess by this time, Pat Hare must have gotten out of jail. It says here that he played guitar on that. Maybe they gave him a little bit of special dispensation. I know that he got sent to jail for murder at some point. James Cotton on harmonica, Otis Spann on piano, Andrew Stevenson on bass, and Francis Clay on drums. Muddy Waters' version of Got My Mojo Working. That was done originally by an obscure female blues vocalist named Ann Cole, and we play the original from time to time. Tonight, though, in the spirit of the album week, where you put up your 10 albums during the album challenge on Facebook, I put up the Kingsman Louie Louie album, and it just, for every great blues original, there's probably a ratio of like 5 to 1 cheeseball cover versions by white kids. And this is too greasy not to be adored. It's the Kingsmen's version of Mojo Working Only. On their album, they called it Mojo Workout, with fake crowd noise to boot.

0: The Kingsmen in person. As one of my Facebook friends pointed out, their version of Louie Louie, as well as all the rest of the tunes on this album, have this overdubbed crowd noise. It does say the Kingsmen in person, so it's live-ish, as opposed to actually being live, like the Muddy Waters cut we just played. Another interesting thing about this album is, as you might know, the Kingsmen had a lead vocalist named Jack Ely, spelled E-L-Y. It's either Ely or Eli, I'm not sure how you pronounce it. Anyway, they kicked him out of the band after they recorded Louie Louie. And all these liner notes about the Kingsmen don't even mention the guy who did the original vocal work on Louie Louie. And it was Jack's slurred vocals which gave rise to all the chatter about it being a dirty record. And I remember in junior high, we'd sit around for hours on end trying to figure out what was he really singing there. During the recording of that, what had happened was they had the microphone up in the air, and it really wasn't working out for Jack to be singing the lead vocals. He was kind of straining to, you know, get his vocals up there. And the producer didn't really want to go back and recut the song because studio time is money. And so they just went with that cut the way it was. Then not too long afterward, in a big power play, Lynn Easton shuttled Jack out of the band. So the liner notes talk about all these other people in the band, and they don't even mention Jack Ely, who came back with Jack Ely 66 and recorded Louie Louie 66. But it wasn't on the Bang label, but it wasn't nearly the big smash that Louie Louie was when it came out on the Wand label. Thank you very much for joining Rock House tonight. Thanks to Kim and Mike and Terry joining us during the final moments of tonight's show. Also, thanks to all of you who might be watching and listening at this very moment. Rock House returns next Thursday, 6 p.m., right here on Oldies 104 and on my personal Facebook Live channel. Until next week, remember, it's not enough to talk the talk. You gotta walk the walk.
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1: Hello? Catherine? There's nobody here by that name.
2: Meow me! Meow me! Meow me! Meow me!
1: I'm sorry.
2: Meow me!
1: I think she moved out.
2: Meow me! Meow me!
1: Goodbye.
3: Good morning. Thank you for calling Western Bank. How may I help you?
1: Bob, it's me, Angela.
3: Angela, I didn't expect to hear from you.
1: Listen, Bob, can I take the rest of the week off? I'm dealing with a disaster here.
3: Yes. Of course, you've got the time.
1: Thanks, Bob. You're the best.
4: Hello. You pushed your panic alert button. My name is Fred. How may I help you?
5: Help! Help! I'm underground and I can't get up.
6: Oh, ghost that haunts this basement, please give me a sign that you can hear me.
1: Don't tell me you left your cell phone on.
6: It's okay. Hello? Hello?
7: Leave my apartment.
6: I can't make out what you want.
7: Leave my apartment.
6: I think you dialed the wrong number. Oh, ghost of this basement, show us a sign that you hear us.
1: Brian, turn that thing off.
6: Hello?
7: Let me talk to the girl.
6: Sarah, it's for you.
1: How could it be for me? Hello?
7: Leave my apartment.
1: I'm sorry. Did you say lease my apartment? You need to call a real estate office. Good luck.
2: Leave my apartment! What are you two, dimwits?
1: I wonder who that could be. Hello?
8: Yes, may I speak to Christina Burke?
1: This is she.
8: Hi, Christina. My name is Rajas Patel. I am the nurse in critical care at Salem Hospital. We have Joseph Walker here. He was in a serious accident.
1: Is he dead?
8: No!
1: Hello, Derby Street Suites. Are we open? Not exactly, I guess.
9: Hello? I'm sorry. You need to get off the line, whoever you are. I have to call 911.
10: Becky, is that you?
9: Jan? How is it possible for you to be calling me on the phone? You and Bill are lying on the bathroom floor. Dead!
10: Becky, that's the last straw. You simply need to get psychiatric help. I'm scared for you.
9: Yes, I think you're right. Would you help me make an appointment and drive me there?
10: Yes. Bill and I can both help you. We can help you get admitted to the best sanitarium in the state.
11: Look, there's some of my blood on the floor.
1: That's not all that's on the floor. Look.
11: My wallet?
1: No. Your smartphone. Don't worry. I'll get it.
11: Thank you.
1: Oh, it's destroyed. I guess you're helpless now.
11: You broke my phone. You witch. You're getting what's coming to you.
1: No, don't get up. You'll just get impaled by more attacks. Let me get a broom.
11: Witch.
9: I really don't know what to do. Hello?
12: Yeah. Is this Rebecca Crosby?
9: Yes.
12: Rebecca, I'm a terrorist. I have your sister Jan here.
7: Becky, it's true. I'm being held hostage.
12: If you don't give away your house this instant, I'm going to chop off her head.
7: He's really going to do it, Becky. Oh, no! He's raising the axe! No! No!
12: Yeah. Hold your head still for a minute.
9: No, no! Oh, my God! Now I've lost my sister, too. It can't be. Has 5 to 7 minutes passed so quickly? It's the IRS, probably with a firing squad, ready to execute me. Yes?
13: Hi, Becky. Can I use your bathroom?
9: Oh. Of course. It's in there.
13: Thanks.

0: Wow, that was quite an opening. Welcome to the theater. I'm Tom Call, the one who writes and directs the plays you hear at this time each week on WBCQ. Tonight, I want to put the focus on the best cast members in the world, in my opinion, and according to the correspondence that we receive from our listeners. In addition to identifying each cast member, you will also get to hear part of a recording session for Catwife that we made 5 years ago. One thing that's kind of interesting about us is that we all work together in the daytime. We're all in human services. We all work for the same company. But we get together on the side to perform and entertain you, the listeners of WBCQ, the planet on shortwave. It's just kind of a creative thing that we do in addition to what we do during the daytime, helping people, entertaining people. Now, cast members Jackie Silva, Mackenzie Griffin, and Marta Wayman are all nurses in real life. Keith Albee, Barry Meluzzo, and I each play a different role where we work. And even though we're not going to give up our day jobs, we really enjoy our job at night, all playing different roles for this theater production. I'd like to first introduce Jackie Silva, who you heard a lot of in the first segment that we played. She was the first person that I confided in when I began toying with the idea of starting a program on WBCQ. She took me seriously, and she was supportive from the beginning, and she actually helped with facilitating getting the whole project together. Here's Jackie in her own words.
1: I can't believe we've been doing this for almost 5 years now. I feel like the show just keeps getting better and better with each episode. If I had to pick a favorite show, it would definitely be Catwife. Close behind would be Head of Household. I have heard the title for the next show, and I'm already excited to record it. Can I say what it's going to be?
2: You can.
1: I've heard the title for the next show, and I'm telling you, you should be excited about it. It's going to be called Murder Hornet.
0: Oh no, there's that theme music. Tom Call Theater, soon at a shortwave station near you, WBCQ, Murder Hornet. See what all the buzz is about. Don't break out in hives. Bring your honey. Don't miss the shocking tale of the Murder Hornet, coming soon to an airwave near you. Don't miss Tom Call Theater's Murder Hornet. Not your grandfather's B-movie.
1: This year's been really difficult, particularly continuing to work as a nurse during the pandemic, which is my day job, and I'm so glad that I have this show to look forward to. Not sure if people realize this, but the entire cast is either current or former coworkers, so it's really great doing something creative with people you see every day, and the fact that other people might enjoy listening to it on the radio makes it that much better. One little side note is I think my voice sounds totally different in real life versus when I hear it played back on the radio. My characters may sound mean in the show, but I promise I'm not in real life. But Tom says I do make a believable mean person.
3: What is that?
4: Now what? Everything is too quiet now.
3: Just keep your eyes open and your mouth shut.
1: That's it. Now is the time to confront my sister. I hope she's in a very deep sleep so I can yank her out of it. Bill, come and witness me.
4: But Jan, we can't be sure it's her fault.
1: Yes, we can. Don't let that goody two-shoes fool you. Everything is usually her fault.
5: I decided that I couldn't wait for bedtime to see Victor again. At 5 p.m., I was in the bathroom doing my hair, applying makeup, spraying perfume, and then I heard Sam come in the front door from work. I decided to greet him.
6: Hi, sweetheart. Hey, how come you're all dressed up and perfumey? Are you going out somewhere?
5: No, I came out here to tell you the dinner is in the fridge. Just heat it up. I'm going to bed early.
6: What, you're going to bed looking and smelling like that? Hey, I hope you're not going to wear those high heels to bed. You have restless leg syndrome, and I won't stand a chance.
5: Look, I read somewhere that dressing up, looking and smelling nice, is a technique for falling asleep.
6: I'll bet you read about that in your book. If I didn't know that you were going into our bed, I'd swear that you were having an affair.
5: Believe me, Sam, I promise not to leave your side.
6: I know you won't. I promise not to wake you tonight, sweetheart.

0: And then there's Mata Wayman, who you never quite know exactly what she's going to say or do next. Mata also tends to sneak in product placements from time to time.
1: Taxi, taxi. Taxi, I need a ride. Taxi, what does it take to get a ride here?
2: Hi, do you need a cab?
1: All I hear is a voice. What are you? Are you one of those driverless cars?
2: Yes, my name is Mabel.
1: Well, Mabel, can you give me a ride to Salem, Massachusetts?
2: Sure, hop on in. Just mind the baby in the back seat.
3: Christina, do you need some help?
2: What?
3: Well, you're sitting on the side of the road.
2: I am?
3: Yes. Here, let me help you up. You're coming into my house with me. I insist. I'll carry you.
2: But...
3: No buts. You're coming with me. Welcome, Christina, to my humble abode.
2: Okay, Sharon, you can put me down now.
3: Oh, sorry. Now let me close my eyes and concentrate. Oh no, this is not good. Not good at all.
2: Why? What do you see?
3: You lived on 91 North Street here in Salem, right?
2: Yes. How did you know that? Wait a minute. Did you just say lived?
3: I don't like to be the bearer of the bad news, but it looks to me like your house exploded into a million pieces.
2: Really? You can see that? Clearly?
3: Of course.
4: Let's get started. I'll start the recorder.
3: Lady and a gentle ghost. A seance is a way to communicate with loved ones who are now on the other side. It is very important that each of us believes. When a human or creature dies, after a period of uncertainty, he or she may enter the ghost world before arriving at their final destination. Let death bear witness and our minds will do the rest. Robert, Christina, gaze into my eyes. Conjure up the ones you love to form to life. Especially our beloved Bootsy the cat.
2: But what if the devils attack us?
3: Believe me, when I whip up this book and hold it up, watch out. They'll get so mad, they'll forget all about us and attack it. They will hit it so hard, they'll get stuck on it. People don't know that the Bible is the original Swiffer Duster when it comes to demons. It locks them in. Mark told me that if I have a bad dream and wake up, I don't have to accept the outcome. All I have to do is go right back to sleep, return to the same dream, take control, and make a better ending. Thanks to my pillow, I'm going back to sleep.
2: Sharon, be careful. They're flying at you from all corners.
3: Not at me, at the book. Are there any others?
0: And now, a few words from Mata Wayman.
5: First of all, do you have a favorite show, or is that...
1: Yeah, I do. I do. I was thinking about it a lot. Like, after reading your email, I was thinking about it, what I should say, and what... So, my absolutely... Because the Artificial Wife was kind of like I had a small part.
5: Right, that's when you first started.
1: When I first started. And yep. Then there was Keep Hope Alive.
5: Yes.
1: And I was going back and forth between Keep Hope Alive and the waiting room.
5: Okay.
1: Seance was good also, but I think because Keep Hope Alive was, I don't know, it just, I think because it was my first like big show.
5: Yeah.
1: I really find, I like it the most.
5: Yeah.
1: But I like them all. But the
5: Keep Hope Alive was a very vivid dream that I had. That was a dream.
1: Really?
5: Yes, and I wanted to write it down right away because it was so vivid.
1: Sometimes I wonder, where do you get ideas for your shows? Like, how do you, you know, come up with it? They are, like I told you from the beginning when you gave me the first script, to me it's such a good escapism.
5: Yeah.
1: It's something, you know, I'm looking forward for scripts every time, reading the scripts. Robert? Do you mind picking these pathetic creatures off of the Bible and dropping them all back into the deviled ham can?
4: Sure, I can do that.
0: Mackenzie Griffin came to us with a lot of drama experience. She's also our resident scream queen. We got a lot of mileage out of her scream during the recording of Catwife. And we used that scream over and over again in multiple productions. And I'm sure we may just use it again.
5: Catherine, look behind you. There's a mouse.
6: Okay. Catherine, look behind you. There's a mouse.
5: And one more time.
6: Catherine, look behind you. There's a mouse.
5: However you want to do it.
0: Okay, good. Now it's going to be do do do do do. And now can you do it?
7: That's an actual scream.
0: Yeah. That was good.
6: Catherine, look behind you. There's a mouse. Catherine, everything is going to be all right. This is for your own good. Don't you see? You are going to be cured.
7: Here, let me put her in a cat carrier.
6: Hey, buddy! Look out, mister! Ah!
7: Oh, there's another bottle in the sand over there. It looks like it's shooting out colors, just like the bottle in my bag. A moxie bottle? I hate f***ing moxie bottle!
0: Okay, enough with the screaming already. Let's hear some of the other parts that Mackenzie played.
8: Then Amy, since you can't swim, you must put on a life vest.
9: I'm 20 years old! I'm an adult, not a little kid! I'm fine! In fact, I'm invincible!
7: I was so naive down there.
9: Look! Up in the sky! Arnie!
8: Where?
9: Up there! Where I'm pointing! That bright floating object? It's so well lit! I can see myself up there! With three other people! Hi, me! And three other people! Look! They're waving back!
7: Hey! I remember that. Everyone, wave at old live me. Hi, Amy from the past.

0: out of the spaceship?
1: No, it's Victor.
0: You know Victor too?
2: Okay, girls, come with me. I'm not fooling around anymore.
1: I thought you fell to your death.
2: I was already dead. I climbed right out of the open manhole. Don't you understand? I'm one of Dreamland's zombies.
0: You're a zombie?
2: Of course. Come along with me. Both of you.
1: No, you don't. You may be a zombie up in the dream world, but not down here in the waking world.

0: quicker. I didn't know you carried a gun.
1: Well, I do. Do we report this?
0: I don't think so. Unless somebody else reports it first, anyway.
1: If we said anything, everyone would label us as crazy.
0: Let's not, then.
2: It doesn't seem that long ago when I invited Barry Meluzzo to join the cast because I thought he'd fit in great. Well, it was a long time ago now, and Barry's been in just about every one of our shows. Here he is.
3: Brian, get in control and quiet. Roger is up against the ceiling in the kitchen next to the door leading to the basement.
4: Just like a balloon. His eyes are shut. I wonder why he sleeps there.
3: I know. It's because his wife is in the cellar. Let's go down and look.
4: First, we need to get a few things, like a battery-operated AM radio, a cassette player, and a flashlight.
3: Here's a flashlight. Why do you need those other things that I don't have?
4: Because you can pick up ghosts with analog equipment. Ghosts don't know about digital technology.
3: You got me there, Brian. Come on, let's not wake up Roger as we open the door to the basement.

0: Boy, this stairway is full of spider webs.
1: That's weird. It wasn't like this yesterday. Oh no, the light bulb just blew.
0: Maybe you blew a fuse.
1: Turn on the flashlight I gave you. I'm new to this place. I don't think I can find my way around in the dark. Okay, I can make out the washer and dryer. I think there's a door around here that I didn't pay any attention to when I bought the place.
2: Hey, the wind is picking up. At least there's no tumbleweeds blowing around.
3: Maybe not, but look! There's discarded masks flying around. And gross! Old used disinfectant wipes, too.

0: Ouch! I think I just got slapped in the face by dirty latex surgical gloves.
1: Quick, Mark! Close your eyes and block your nose! Used swabs are zeroing in on us!
0: You said those were all used cotton swabs that pelted us. How did you know that they were used?
1: Well, it's common sense. If they were discarded on the ground and blowing around, you have to assume that they were used.
0: Great. That means contaminated too, I suppose.
1: You have to assume that too. Mark, you should definitely get tested for COVID-19.
0: Crap. Hey, I think you're getting a big head, Wendy.
1: You don't have to insult me now. I was just giving you some good advice.
0: No, but I really mean it. Your face is growing enormous. Very bloated looking.
1: Oh, yeah? Well, you don't look like a box of chocolates yourself.
0: My face is getting numb all of a sudden. And my head feels like it's hollow and expanding. Like a balloon.
1: That's because you have a pumpkin head. Oh, God.
0: You have a pumpkin head, too.

0: Just look behind you in that reflection in the window. Does this mean we have coronavirus? Is this an early symptom?
1: I don't know.
0: There's got to be a CBD product for this.
2: And of course, Keith Albee. He's the Harvey Korman of our crew. He's famous for playing multiple characters in the same show, including this clip from Catwife, where he plays both the shopkeeper and the customer.
3: Thank you. On the way back, carrying all this food, I reminded myself that I needed to buy my wife some cat food. And come to think of it, a cat box with kitty litter would be a good idea, too. I walked into the 7-Eleven.
4: Oh, it is you again. Can I interest you in Susie Q's and Ding Dongs? No, thank you. I'm giving up buying scratch tickets. Scratch tickets? I'm not saying scratch tickets. I'm talking about snack cakes. Well, thank you, but I don't want them. Where are your pet supplies? Pet supplies are in aisle 4, near the back of the store. Thanks.

0: Where have you been?
1: I went to pick up the food.
0: Well, it doesn't take 30 minutes to walk there and back. Were you talking to girls?
1: What? You're crazy.
0: What did you just say to me?
1: Mabel, listen. I am not your husband.
0: Stop lying. I'm giving you one last chance. Where's my baby?
1: I don't know. I never made you pregnant. Maybe somebody else did.
0: Excuse me while I open the door to the cellar.

0: just so you know, I'm turning on the gas oven without lighting the pilot. The whole house will blow up.
1: Mabel, don't do it. Please. You are really not my wife.
0: There, the gas is on, all four top burners, and the oven too. I think I'll have a cigarette.
1: Oh me, oh my, I'm gonna die. I can't even have a successful relationship with a piece of machinery. The house is gonna blow up, and I'm gonna be toast. Who is there?
2: David? Are you down here? In the dark?
1: Yes, Trevor. Follow my voice only. Do not, I repeat, do not turn on any light switch. It might spark an explosion.
3: Okay, Amy. I successfully climbed into the bedroom window. You can come out of the bottle.
4: So, this is your bedroom?
3: Yes, but we need to be quiet. My wife is home.
4: Why are we sneaking around? You're not cheating on her.
3: I know, but she'd never believe the truth that you're a genie who owes me one more wish.
4: Is that her voice I hear out there?
3: Yeah, she often talks to herself.
4: Sure sounds like she's talking to a man.
3: You're right. I hope she's not having an affair.
5: And my sister Patty Call also gets into the act whenever we need a dead cat.
6: Meow.
5: A mom from beyond.
7: Christina? Daughter, is that you? It sure looks like you.
6: Mom?
5: Or the host of Entertainment Tonight.
7: Welcome to another edition of Entertainment Tonight. I'm your host, Mary Hart. Our news items and gossip are fed daily by satellite to stations around the country. There has been a whirlwind of controversy touching down on North Street in the witch city of Salem, Massachusetts.
6: I can't believe this.
5: And now we present to you one of three recording sessions that we had when making Catwife about 5 years ago. We hope you really enjoy hearing what it's like to record one of these shows. But just before we do that, I'd like to give a shout out to Chad Grover from Corning, New York, and also Matthew Weitendorf from Cleveland, Ohio. Both listeners wrote excellent, heartfelt letters to us, and we are so grateful.
8: 1, 2, 3. I'm looking at the levels.
1: Test. 1, 2, 3. Testing. 1, 2. Test. We spent hours talking, and before we knew it, that levels look good.
8: Yeah.
1: Test. 1, 2.
5: Now remember. Now you're all excited. Because,
1: okay.
5: I mean, she can provide you with cases and cases.
1: Right. Right.
5: Milwaukee's best.
1: Okay. Cases and cases.
5: So you're gonna be like, hey, we spent
1: hours talking.
5: Before
1: okay.
5: We knew it. It was dark outside, you know.
1: Okay. We spent hours talking, and before we knew it, it was dark outside. I decided to walk home. Allison agreed to come along with me.
5: Okay, good.
1: Do you know what? I think I lost my car key earlier today.
5: It's a house key.
1: Oh. Oh, I just put... Oh, why did I put that in here? Okay. Do you know what? I think I lost my key earlier today.
9: Well, that's an easy fix.
1: Allison, you are too good to be true.
5: And then one more thing. You're like, Allison, you are too good to be true.
1: Okay. Allison, you are too good to be true.
9: I know.
5: And then one more time, and just like, I know. Like,
9: I know.
5: One more time.
9: I know.
1: When we get there, I'll introduce you to Catherine as an old friend. We'll just say that you are a doctor, and you can make her feel better. Oh, shit. Make her better. Okay. When we get there, I'll introduce you to Catherine as an old friend. We'll just say that you are a doctor, and you can make her better.
8: Maybe one more time, just like you are a doctor.
1: When,
8: and be, like, scheming, like...
1: Okay.
8: We'll just say that you're a doctor.
1: Okay, okay. When we get there, I'll introduce you to Catherine as an old friend. We'll just say that you are a doctor and you can make her better.
9: Yeah, and then you can distract her while I turn her into a cat.
8: And just one alternative.
9: Mm-hmm.
8: Just like, and emphasize like, and then you can distract her while I turn her into a cat, like okay. Almost like diabolical.
9: Yeah. And then you can distract her while I turn her into a cat.
1: I've got a sick feeling in the pit of my stomach, but I know in my heart it's the right thing to do. Well, here we are.
8: And one more thing. Maybe like be sick. And you can say, I've got a sick feeling in my stomach, in the pit of my stomach, you know.
1: Okay. I've got a sick feeling in the pit of my stomach. But I know in my heart that it's the right thing to do. Well, here we are.
8: Okay. That should be fine. All right, so what are you doing back here? Have you been drinking? Who is she? So, like, the door opens.
4: What are you doing back here? Have you been drinking? Who is she? Do you want me to, like, turn to, like, being okay, like, real quick, like... Once I believe him, and then I'm like, I'm so sorry I jumped to conclusion. Like, do you want me to, like, forget that I'm mad at him altogether?
8: Yeah, honest. You know.
4: Yeah, more skeptical, yeah. And then,
8: because he's shown he's got $500.
4: Yeah, and then I'm over it. Okay.
8: Right. But what did you do back here? Because you just kicked him out. And
4: yeah.
8: Have you been drinking, and who's she?
4: Yeah.
8: You did it fine.
4: What are you doing back here? Have you been drinking? Who is she?
1: So how you want me to do this, Tom?
8: Okay. Wait, Catherine. Look. Okay. Here's the $500 that I was paid. See, I didn't really blow it on scratch tickets. I just misplaced the money and now it's been found.
1: Okay. Wait, Catherine. Look. Here's the $500 that I was paid. See? I really didn't blow it on scratch tickets. I just misplaced the money, and now it's been found.
4: Honest?
1: Honest? Oh, shit.
8: Sorry.
1: Honest! Here, take it. Cross my heart and hope to get a good night's sleep.
8: Can you just say honest again? Like...
1: Honest. Here, take it. Cross my heart and hope to get a good night's sleep. You want me to pause more?
8: Yeah, but you did it right the first time. That's good. If you just want to do it, cross my heart and hope to, and then you realize
1: okay.
8: What you're saying.
1: Yep.
8: And then you say, get a good night's sleep.
4: Okay. You hope to die because she's dying.
8: And plus you're lying.
1: Right.
8: Anyways.
1: Right.
8: And you're saying honest.
1: Honest. Here, take it. Cross my heart and hope to get a good night's sleep.
4: Well, then you can stay. I'm sorry I jumped to conclusions.
1: It's okay, as long as you trust me again.
4: Oh, I do. I do.
1: You sound just like you did on the day we were married.
4: I love you, James Philip Walker.
1: Me too.
8: One more time.

0: Keep it straight base. Get in character.
1: You love me.
2: Meat. I just love that line. I love you, James Philip Walker.
3: Me too.
2: Me too.
0: Some buffoon.
3: All right, you're not getting enough attention, so you can get the next line.
0: Do you want me to be like, ahem?
3: Like, ahem. Like, it's getting annoying to him. They're just saying,
2: oh, okay. Yeah.
3: It's like, wait a minute, I'm here.
0: Ahem.
3: One more time, a little more angry, like, ahem.
0: Ahem.
1: Am I skeptical or excited?
3: You don't really know what to make of her.
1: Okay.
3: Just because of the natural thing that you're both women and your husband is here. And
1: yeah.
3: What it did, you don't really, you're kind of, you're just like, you're skeptical of her.
1: Okay.
3: You know, but at the same time, you want to believe what she's telling you.
1: Yeah.
2: Oh, yeah.
3: No. Because she kind of startles you.
2: Right.
3: You're like, oh, yeah.
2: Oh, yeah.
3: This is Allison.
2: Okay.
3: She's an old friend of mine.
2: Oh, yeah. This is Allison. She's an old friend of mine, and she's a doctor.
4: You're a doctor? Yes. I specialize in curing leukemia.
1: What a coincidence. That's what I have.
3: And one more time, a little louder, but I'm probably going to use that.
1: Okay. What a coincidence. That's what I have.
4: That's what Jim, James was telling me.
1: Well, what practice do you?
3: Okay, now this is, all right, you're going to kind of yell this. Like, Catherine, look behind you. There's a mouse.
2: Okay. Catherine, look behind you. There's a mouse.
3: And one more time.
2: Catherine, look behind you. There's a mouse.
3: However you want to do it. Okay, good. Now it's going to be do do do do do. And now can you do...
0: That's an actual scream.
3: Yeah.
5: That was good.
3: That was good.
1: I can make myself cry, too.
3: Yeah. Okay, now all of a sudden you're going to be like, meow, meow, meow. Frantic meowing.
0: Who's still in the bulletin?
2: I know.
3: It can't be any worse than the time when we were downstairs.
0: I know, that was pretty bad.
3: And I didn't even use that afterwards.
0: I know.
3: Okay. If there's any mice in this building, yeah, we'll be all set now.
2: Right. I'm trying to, like, calm her down, right?
3: Yeah, it's like, Catherine, everything is going to be all right. This is for your own good. Don't you see? You are going to be cured.
2: Okay. Catherine, everything is going to be all right. This is for your own good. Don't you see? You are going to be cured.
3: No, you say this kind of meanly. Like,
0: okay.
3: Here, let me put her in a cat carrier.
4: Here, let me put her in a cat carrier.
3: And then just one more.
4: Yep. Here, let me put her in a cat carrier.
3: Okay. And then that's really just another bewitched twitch. And now, okay, this is perfect. I didn't do this on purpose. Can you now meow?
0: Can I put that
3: right
0: on my head?
3: No. Meow, meow, meow. Because you're in a cat carrier?
2: Yeah, only the cat carrier. Yeah, I love it.
3: And I'll let it bounce back into the mic.
4: Meow, meow, meow, meow, meow, meow, meow.
3: Okay, good. Now, can you just give me some more meow so I can use in case I do it in stereo? just like meow.
1: Okay.
3: Yeah, you know, just like different things. It can only just, it can be like 10 seconds of just like different types of meowing.
2: Different types of meowing.
3: We'll get a meow mix.
0: Meow mix.
1: Meow. Meow. Meow.
0: Stop laughing.
3: That's actually
1: a good answer. Meow. Meow.
5: Meow. Meow. Meow. Meow. Meow. Meow.
3: Perfect. I'm going to use that when Jackie throws you out into the hallway. All right.
4: Some of those were very, very realistic.
6: Like realistic, yeah. Cat.
7: Channel my inner cat.
3: All right. So now, okay, so James, Catherine, calm down. Everything's going to be just fine.
2: Catherine, calm down. Everything's going to be just fine.
3: Jim, would you go get a towel for me?
4: Jim, would you get a... Jim, would you go and get a towel for me? Say it again. Jim, would you go and get a towel for me?
2: Okay. Okay, I'll be right back.
3: Okay. And then, okay. This is going to be really mean. Now you get you're really mean because you don't have to hide it anymore. She can't talk anymore. Mm-hmm. So,
2: listen to me. You know, shut up.
3: Yeah.
2: Thank you.
3: Yeah, and this is that big line, right? So, listen to me. If you don't shut up, I'll fix you.
4: Listen to me. If you don't shut up, I'll fix you.
3: All right, now back to the box. Just like, yeah, that's good. Just do that, and then don't make any more noise.
5: Okay. Meow. Meow. Meow.
3: All right. Try it again.
5: Meow.
7: No, that's not right. Say it again. You have to, like, yell at me. Yeah, just say, I'll fix you.
4: Okay. Shut up. I'll fix you.
5: Meow. Meow. Meow.
3: That's good. Okay, can you say it just like that?
4: Just the ending?
3: Yeah.
4: Shut up. I'll fix you.
3: Okay, good. Sorry. All right. All right, so...
7: You're not sorry for turning me into a cat?
3: All right, so you're going to say, here's a towel.
2: Here's a towel.
3: Say it like you're being really helpful. Here's a towel.
2: Okay. Here's a towel.
3: Now, you're saying this to him nicely, but... her meanly, right? Because because she's just shut up for you, and he's just giving you a towel. They both followed your orders.
4: Okay.
3: So you're going to say, thank you.
4: Okay.
3: That's kind of like, thank you, but you're also a little bit stern.
4: Thank you.
3: And then kind of like loud, like, thank you.
4: Thank you.
3: And one more.
4: Thank you.
3: And then, say, she seems to have settled down quite nicely.
2: Say, she seems to have settled down quite nicely.
3: You know, you're going to say, yes, are you hungry?
4: And then get excited, like, let's order takeout.
3: Yeah.
4: Okay.
3: You're going to be like, yes.
4: Yes. Are you hungry? Let's order takeout.
2: I don't know. It's kind of late.
3: It's only 9 o'clock. It's only 9 o'clock. It's not like you have a job anymore. It's only 9 o'clock. It's not like you have a job anymore. Aren't you unemployed now?
4: Okay. It's only 9 o'clock. It's not like you have a job anymore. Aren't you unemployed now?
7: That was really good.
3: That was great. I don't even want an alternative. That was perfect. And now you're just kind of
4: digging.
3: And now you're kind of like, you know, she just reminded you of that, and, you know. So you're like, oh, yeah, I guess so.
2: Okay. Oh, yeah, I guess so.
3: One more time, a little louder.
2: Oh, yeah, I guess so.
3: And now you're going to change again. You're going to be like, I think I'm in the mood for steak and lobster. Don't worry, I'll pay. And then you're going to be like, if I call the crab house and place the order, would you pick it up?
4: Okay, so
3: you're
4: going to be nice? Just the don't worry.
3: That's going to be the dig. And then you go back to being real nice again.
4: I think I'm in the mood for steak and lobster. Don't worry. I'll pay. If I call the crab house and place the order, would you pick it up?
2: The crab house? Isn't that at the Salem Willows Amusement Park?
3: One more time. time and just amusement park.
2: The whole thing?
3: Yeah, like yeah. The Crab House, isn't that at the Salem Willows Amusement Park?
2: Okay. The Crab House, isn't that at the Salem Willows Amusement Park?
3: Yes, that's where it is. Here's some money. And don't forget to get a... Okay, see, those are going to be both nice. And then, oh, and don't forget to get a can of cat food for the cat.
4: Okay.
3: That's a dig.
4: Yes, that's where it is. Here's some money. Oh, and don't forget to get a can of cat food for the cat.
2: You mean Catherine? No,
3: it's more
2: so.
3: Like you're correcting her. You're
2: okay.
3: Like, you mean
2: Catherine.
3: Catherine.
2: Okay.
3: Okay, I'll be back.
2: You mean Catherine. Okay, I'll be back then.
3: Okay, that's great. And then the telephone's going to ring. And you're going to be... we won't do the cat... We'll do the cat thing afterward. I'm going to edit it in.
7: Okay.
3: This is where you're going to be like, meow me, meow me, meow me, meow me, meow me. All right, okay. Like, help me.
7: I couldn't picture Kathy Stewart making these cat noises.
2: No.
7: Like, it's perfect.
3: I guess I did, but this is not, I'm happy. All right.
7: Hello.
3: All right, Catherine. So, hello, Catherine. There's nobody here by that name.
4: Okay. Hello, Catherine. There's nobody here by that name.
3: I'm sorry. I think she moved out. Yes. Goodbye.
4: I'm sorry. I think she moved out. Yes. Goodbye.
3: All right. Now in the background, you're going to be probably in the other speaker. Going, meow me. No, you're in the box.
2: You're in the box. Get in the box.
3: So be thinking, help me, help me, help me, like frantically, all right?
7: Okay.
3: More frantic. More like a meow me, meow me, meow me. Like that.
7: Meow me, meow me, meow me, meow me, meow me. I can't like.
2: I think that was pretty good.
3: I know, but I'm going
7: for it. I know what
3: it.
7: You want, but I don't know how to
3: yeah,
7: do it.
3: It's like, and so just keep thinking.
7: Help me.
3: Thing. Help me.
7: Help me.
3: Help me. Help me.
7: Meow me. Meow me. Meow me. Meow me. Meow me! Meow me!
3: Okay, that's good. It's probably going to sound awesome in the box.
7: Helps me get into character.
4: Okay, so now I'm back to being mean.
3: Oh, okay. All right, so then you'll hear the phone hang up, and then they're like, listen, you!
4: So this is actually Allison, yeah.
2: Oh, yes,
3: oh that's
2: Catherine.
3: A mistake. Okay.
7: Yeah. It Catherine. Is.
3: Okay, so, listen, you, if you pull another stunt like that, I won't give you any medicine. You'll die of leukemia. Would you like that?
7: Okay, I'm going to have to point at you. When I'm
3: and
7: saying.
3: Then you're
7: yeah.
3: going to be, then watch it.
7: Okay.
3: You're getting to be more of a physical threat.
7: Okay.
4: Listen, you, if you pull another stunt like that, I won't give you any medicine. You'll die of leukemia. Would you like that? Then watch it.
3: Would you like that?
4: Just that part?
3: Yeah.
4: Would you like that?
2: I don't. Come on. All right.
3: There's a show on the air, right? It's called Dead Frog Radio. It's the newest craze on BCQ. It's on Tuesday nights at 8. It is a very hard R. It's funny, but it's a very hard. And I was like listening to it because everybody's been listening to it. And I was saying, don't do that. I want the station to stay on the air for the cat wife.
2: Right.
3: Because
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0: once more, it's time to sit back, relax, and listen to another episode in the ongoing story of Amos and Andy. At the present time, the situation is simply this. Since Andy was shot in the arm at the wedding, he has not seen Valeda. However, yesterday she sent a trunk and two suitcases to the rooming house where Andy is living. Andy, however, realizes after seeing letters that she has written that her sole desire was to marry him for his money. At the present time, Andy is staying with Amos. The big question, of course, still remains, is Andy legally married or not? As the scene opens now, we find Amos, Andy, and the Kingfish in the rear room of Andy's office. Andy is preparing for some legal defense because at present, Valeda Green is charging wearing apparel and other merchandise to Andy as her husband. Here they are.
1: Andy, ain't no two ways about it. You's got to take some kind of action.
0: Take some kind of action? How?
2: The Kingfish thinks that you ought to get a lawyer.
0: Well, what good is a lawyer going to do me? I'm trying to save my money, and I don't want to go out here and hire a lawyer.
1: Well, Valeda's got a lawyer.
0: What's she going to do with it?
1: Well, I told you yesterday what she said to the landlady. She said that she wants the trunk and suitcases in your room, because her lawyer said that that's what he wants her to do.
2: I really think you ought to get a lawyer, Andy.
1: Well, Andy, in fairness to everybody, I want to say this. And I done told you this once before, and I want to tell you now in front of Amos.
0: Well, what's that?
1: I come to you every now and then, and I tell you that I help you to leave everything to me. But this is one thing that you really need somebody that really knows what they're doing.
0: Yeah.
1: If I was you, I'd see a lawyer. Because right now, you don't know whether you's married or not.
0: Well, that's the thing I got to find out.
1: Don't forget this, that the preacher that officiated at your wedding, he thinks that you is married.
2: The most important thing is, right now this gal is out buying clothes and everything else and charging them to you.
0: Yeah, I ain't told you what happened today, is I, Kingfish?
1: No, what the happened?
0: Well, I moved in the back office here today, and I had Miss Blue sit out in the front office, because I don't want to see nobody that I ain't supposed to see. So Miss Blue come in here and say that a man was here to see me in the department store here in town. And I told the man to come in the office back here, and he was the credit manager for the department store.
1: Oh, yeah. I thought that was going to happen.
2: Well, go ahead. Tell him about what the man say.
0: The man asked me if I was married to Mrs. Valeda G. Brown, and I told him I didn't know if I was or not. Well, anyway, to get to the end of it, the man told me that she done been over there and charged $165 worth of clothes to me, and he wanted to know about paying for them.
1: Oh, you need a lawyer, Andy.
0: I need a lawyer and some more money, that's what I need. But tell me this, Kingfish, what has you found out? You was going to take a check on all the people that's at the wedding.
1: Yeah, well, here's what I read on a piece of paper. I done been to see all of them. Now, here's everybody that was standing in front of the preacher. First of all, you had four ushers.
0: That's right.
1: Henry Van Porter, Wendell Lightning, and Brother Crawford.
0: Yeah.
1: And then there was Ruby, the matron of honor, and Amos, the best man, and I was the one that give the bride away.
0: Yeah, that's right.
1: And, of course, you and the bride was standing there. Now, I've been to all of them. The one thing that is against you more than anything else is that the preacher that married you thinks that you is married.
2: Yeah, that is the bad thing that is pretty strong in there.
0: Yeah, that kind of got me.
1: Now, the preacher thinks that he said the words man and wife, or husband and wife, or whatever he's supposed to say, and that makes him think that you is married. So the preacher says, yes, you is married. Now, the next one on here is Amos.
2: Well, I don't know if he's married or not, but I don't think that nobody said man and wife or husband and wife. 'cause just like I told you, I was looking at the preacher when he was talking, and when that shooting started, he opened his mouth and his eyes got big, and I don't think he said nothing. That's what I think in my heart.
1: Well, I got Amos down here for a no. The preacher say yeah, and Amos say no.
2: But I might be wrong.
1: Yeah. Now, I talked to Lightning, and I got a question mark after his name. He claimed he got excited, and he didn't hear or see nothing. He claimed he was so busy leaving the place that his mind and everything went blank except his feet. So I put a question mark after Lightning. Van Porter's the next one I talked to.
2: Yeah, what did he say?
1: I want to hear this, too. Well, now, Henry says that he thinks you is married, and he thinks that he heard the preacher say man and wife. But here's what he contributes that to.
3: Oh, what's that?
1: Henry is a socialite here in town, and he goes to a lot of weddings, and he claims that he hears the preacher say, I now pronounce you man and wife so often that it just seemed natural for him to say it when he was marrying you.
3: Mm-hmm.
1: So I got a yes after Henry.
2: Did you talk to Gwendell?
1: Gwendell thinks he was married. He thinks the preacher said man and wife, but he ain't sure. So I got a yes and a question mark after his name.
3: Uh-huh.
2: Who else you talked to, Kingfish?
1: Well, I went over to see Brother Crawford. He wouldn't make a statement till he talked to his wife, so I had to go back to see him later. So he said that the preacher did not say man and wife. Then he got an argument with his own wife, and then he changed and said maybe the preacher did say man and wife. Then he ended up by saying he didn't know for sure.
3: Yeah.
1: So I got his name, a yes, and a no, and a question mark.
2: You talked to my wife today, didn't you?
1: Yeah, I talked to her on the telephone and asked her, and she said that she couldn't truthfully say what went on. So I got a question mark after her name.
3: Oh, what do you think, Kingfish?
1: Well, I don't think the preacher said the words man and wife or husband and wife, but to me, that ain't the question.
3: Well, what do you mean?
1: What part of the ceremony really ties the knot? Now, some people say that when one of them takes the vow and says, I do, like he asked you, do you take this woman to be your wife? You say, I do. Well, you take her. Well, if she is your wife, you is her husband. Some people say that is when the knot is tied.
3: Yeah.
1: Now, some people say that when both the bride and the groom take the vow, the knot is tied and you is married.
3: Yeah.
1: Somebody else say that when you both take the vow and the man puts the wedding ring on the wife's finger in front of a preacher in a church, they is through and married.
3: Now, I see what you mean.
1: So, the question to me is this. It ain't so much whether the preacher said that or not. The question is, in what part of the ceremony is a man married?
2: That's the question, all right.
3: Well, that's a case that somebody got to decide.
2: Well, you know one thing. You know the gal was marrying you for your money.
1: And, Brother Andy, you's got to be careful on every move you make.
3: Oh, what is Miss Blue doing buzzing me back here?
2: Come back here, Miss Blue, if you want me.
1: Andy's got to be careful. Ain't no two ways about that.
3: What do you want, Miss Blue?
4: Mr. Broom, your wife is out in the front office, and she says she got to see you. And she says if you don't see her in 3 minutes, she's going to break this door down.
3: Oh, me, what must I do?
1: Now, wait a minute. Let's everybody stop and think.
2: We ain't got no time to think, because 3 minutes don't take long. Listen, Andy, come on. Get out the back window. I'll open the window. Step on that box there. Come on, Kingfish. Help him get out the window.

after marrying Valeda Green, the girl Andy used to call Puddin'Face, he knows for sure that she just married him for his money. Not only that, but she's associated with the underworld crime syndicate, and now he's afraid of being killed. What's he going to do? This is Ed Bolton, inviting you to tune in once again tomorrow for another episode in the ongoing story of Amos and Andy.

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From the Lost Radio episodes, you've just heard Amos and Andy exactly as it was broadcast on Friday, April 7th, 1939. 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

something daring, the continental, a way of dancing that's really ultra new. It's very subtle, the continental, because it does what you want it to do. It has a passion, the continental, an invitation to moonlight and romance. It's quite the fashion, the continental, because you tell of your

That was the master dancer and singer Fred Astaire with The Continental. Now this is Ed Bolton saying so long for Amos and Andy.

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Welcome to Fluxedo Junction. I'm Scott Kukler. Each episode, we bring you the best music of all genres from throughout the world. And this week, we'll be speaking with our old friend, singer-songwriter Roger Silverberg. Having done his first performance as a young teen in 1963, Roger has become a staple of the Long Island music scene after working regularly throughout Greenwich Village in the early 80s. He continues to write and perform new music to this day. He's currently working with Cambridge Sound Studios in Philadelphia on a new batch of songs, and he's gearing up for a robust 2023. In the meantime, we'll catch up with Roger today, and there's no better way to start than with his latest single, Here's and In the Final Act, on Fluxedo Junction.

0: something coming up, and then you had something recently at a gallery, right?
1: Yeah, that is right. I played at the Michael Braceland Art Gallery in East Patchogue a couple of Friday nights ago. And it's a small space, but it's a space that I enjoy because A, it's respectful. B, it's not a bar. Three, there's no television sets in the place.
0: Yeah.
1: Michael Smith created a listening experience, a performance space, and, you know, you take advantage of that. And, you know, as an originals-oriented performer, that is golden. You know, I look for that.
0: Well, sure. I mean, just knowing your material the way I do and knowing that it is basically an art of storytelling, in a way, space has everything to do with it. Space and ambiance and mood. I remember when I used to do musical theater, I had done a production of Godspell. And, you know, that show is small cast and kind of improvisational. And we did it in a really small, very small black box theater that ended up being perfect. If it had been bigger...
1: Where did you do that?
0: Claire Rose Playhouse in St. Joseph's at Patchogue.
1: Oh, okay.
0: So
1: I don't know that you know. I have a theatrical background.
0: I don't think I did know that, actually.
1: Oh, yes.
0: Tell me more.
1: Oh, man. I could go back to 1970 to give you that one, but... I started, you know, apprenticing as a theatrical tech back in junior high school, which was mid-60s.
0: Mm-hmm.
1: And, you know, I did that. I learned, you know, lighting and stagecraft or set spotting and, you know, how lighting design affected mood. And... subsequently, by 1970, I was involved in rigging lights for the Music Fair Enterprises touring productions. So I did the circuit. I did the tent circuit back then on a couple of shows.
0: Wow, that's amazing.
1: So that was it. I've done some acting, too, and I was tech director for Hewlett-Widmer School District for their Black Box Theater.
0: Mm-hmm.
1: And that's much more recent. That's back in the mid-2000s. So it's been, you know, it's been that. And I've been involved in every Huntington Jewish Center production, either as an actor, a set designer, a lighting director, a sound engineer. You name it. I've done all the jobs.
0: Well, yeah, I guess you get to a certain age, like you and me, and you have the opportunity to have... done a lot of different things. But it's interesting to me that much as we were just saying that space is so important in providing a good experience for getting your music across, you know, that all ties in with lighting and everything as well. I loved reading Bill Graham's autobiography where he talked about not just the juxtaposition of acts that he would put together, which would be as strange as a, you know, production of Michael McClure's The Beard opening up for Frank Zappa, you know, yeah. And with lighting by the Joshua Light Show or the Holy Sea.
1: The Joshua Light Show, that's yeah. It.
0: Or Holy Sea or any of those groups. And I love the theory because Bill Graham also came from a theatrical background. He'd worked with the San Francisco Mime Troupe. So the whole thing just comes full circle, really. And it shouldn't surprise me that somebody who writes the way that you do has that kind of a background. I mean, basically, you're a storyteller in all of those things, your music and your theatrical work. You've been a storyteller.
1: I think that you know, I think you nailed it. And, you know, I don't want to make it a cliche because it really isn't. But when you are on the, you know, non-acting side, which is just as much of a being a storyteller as any part of a theatrical presentation. The whole idea of a theatrical presentation is to create an experience and to let the story be told and to let the tech guide it, but be invisible, seamless, to be unobtrusive. You know, if people are looking around,

0: around the theater and wondering what's going on, and they're looking back at the booth, you know, that's not good.
1: Yeah, they're not.
0: So I say that when I do my job well, it was always that, you know, nobody knew what I was doing, but everybody thanked me, which is fine. You know, I love that.

0: So tell us a little bit about what the show at the gallery contained in terms of material, or even the upcoming show. Where are you drawing your material from now? Is it previous releases, or is it something new that's about to come out?
1: Well, I was very deliberate a couple of weeks ago at the gallery, and I positioned that one as a performance of songs that were, for the most part, not performed prior ever at the gallery. And that meant new material, the most recent stuff. And I believe out of the, I think I played 19 or 20 songs in total, there were only four that were retreads of anything. And I did one cover. I played Sail on Sailor, the old 1971, 1972 era Beach Boys song.
0: Yeah.
1: I think that was the only cover I did. But it was, you know, I'm playing new stuff because, A, I'm going, I've already started it. I've actually been in the studio. And recordings began on October 17th. I'm going back down there again, Scott, next Monday, which is November 7th. I think it's November 7th. It's getting close. So we're rolling along. I'm doing three or four songs out of a batch of eight that I had done demos for, all new stuff. And let's see how the money goes. That's how far I'm going to take it.
0: How would you describe the material?
1: Same as I ever did. I can't tell you where it comes from. The material, it's a mix of it's all storytelling stuff. I mean, I believe everyone has a vibe and has a character arc, if you will. But you know, it runs the gamut from true stories, like one of that is not so tangentially about my mom, because when I introduce the song, I always say that the dialogue that you hear in this song is practically verbatim of stuff that actually happened. And, you know, two songs that just, you know, you just try to hit a vibe on. There's one song that I wrote last year. I mean, the song's a year old now, and I've had a chance to play it out a handful of times. That I call Soul Song, and it's just a straight out love song about trying to make it up and get it right, because second chances rarely come around, and you're not going to screw it up this time. So it was one of those kind of songs, and that's an up-tempo song with a real message in it, which is what I like. I like stuff that, you know, doesn't necessarily hit you heavy and hard straight away. It kind of draws you in. I love the songs that have a heavier vibe to them, but are musically fairly light. I don't know if you've seen or heard artists that do that with regularity. I can point to a couple of them.
0: Well, I mean, they're few and far between, but if we're talking like maybe Townes Van Zandt, you know, that caliber, which, you know, I would definitely say that's the mold that you're in. I mean, you're a different type of musician playing different instruments, but in terms of the way that you phrase a story or the way that you put together a song, I always associate you with that school. You know, Townes Van Zandt, John Prine, you know, Warren Zevon.
1: I wish, Scott, I was as economical with language as John Prine in delivering such potency.
0: Yeah.
1: And I wish I was anywhere near as poetic as Townes Van Zandt was. So, I mean, that's pretty rare breed of company that you just threw me into, and
0: But the fact that you appreciate it proves to me that I'm right.
1: Because the fact is that if you're a songwriter, I think you would appreciate those two enormous long, you know, one long gone, but, you know, lost talents.
0: Yeah.
1: That people don't know, that people really aren't that familiar with.
0: Yeah, yeah. Well, even like Warren Zevon is another example. I've been reading a lot about him lately.
1: Zevon is a lot closer to me.
0: Yeah.
1: Zevon is more where I am in a headspace. Although I don't think I'm as fucked up as he was.
0: Let's hope not.

头。

0: Thievon is a writer that I always point to as, you know, one of my top two or three influencers. I mean, it's you know, he's the one that gets away with that, you know, heavy stuff wrapped in a different kind of a package.
1: Yeah, in a way, yeah. I mean, I can name a few others, but not many. Tom Waits, maybe. These are all different, wildly different.
0: And Waits is another one. Yeah. Waits is another one that I love.
1: And even John Cale. I mean, I think there are certain... there's something that all of these writers have in common, too, which brings us right back to the beginning of this interview, theatricality. Every one of these writers that we've talked about, in one way or another, have had some sort of a toe in the water of the theater. They've done some sort of work in or around theater. And I, obviously, that can't be an accident. You know, they all have... this sort of vision for storytelling. Lou Reed would be another one, maybe. You know, and think of New York, an album like New York, which was conceived as an album telling a story. You're meant to listen to it beginning to end, and it tells a story, just like The Black Rider by Tom Waits. And any of these types of things, you know, Songs for Drella, Lou Reed and John Cale. Bigger pieces. Have you ever written anything like that, or ever tackled anything like that on your own? A multi-song piece, a song cycle.
0: Well, stay tuned. I've had something in my head, and it was pointed out by a friend of mine on City Island. I mean, you might know. Elliot Glick, who runs the Starving Artist Cafe, was asking me and did an interview with me. This is probably 8 or 9 years ago, and I was performing there. And he was noticing a linkage between some of the songs that I had had, and he wondered aloud to me if I had ever thought about writing a musical. Now, I happen to love musical theater.
1: Yeah.
0: That was a big part of my youth growing up. I always loved theater and everything around it. I got to work in it. The one thing I haven't done is commit myself 100% to actually writing, not so much the book, but the music to a show. And something that has been in my head is I have... you know, maybe 15 songs right now that with a little bit of sequencing action and maybe writing a couple of new ones and maybe cutting something else out, I can build into a story arc that tells a story about love falling apart. The difference between a young love and a mature love. And how do I cast that? How do I put that together? And I haven't really totally figured out the answer to that one yet. Because I don't think it's as easy as you think.
1: Oh, I don't think it's easy at all. So.
0: The book that I'm reading right now is actually the memoirs of Mary Rogers.
1: Oh, yeah.
0: Richard Rogers' daughter. I'm actually 80% through it right now. I read a lot of books about theatrical people.
1: Yeah.
0: And... you know, it's always interesting to get the behind the scene, you know, stories about the stuff that works and some of the stuff that doesn't.
1: Right.
0: Why it doesn't. You know, because I think you can learn from that or soak something of it in, you know, to, you know, not take away your own muse. I mean, that's you don't want to kill it, but to. Beware of the pitfalls, because there's a lot of things that can screw up a good intention. And, you know, it's not like playing when you're doing theater. I think that the word that I want to look for is when you're writing a song and you're performing that song yourself, you are carrying that performance, you are conveying it to whatever audience is out there. But theater is 100% a team effort. There are so many people, you know, seen and unseen, that make the show the experience that it needs to be for the audience, and they're the most important people in the house, no matter what you do.
1: Yeah,
0: 100%. You can quote me on that. 100%. It's about the audience. They're the ones that are turning over their time and their money to take me away for a little bit of time and escape into this world and either show me something new, make me laugh, make me cry, leave talking about it so somebody else does it or come down.
1: Parting thought, is there anything you want to touch on or cover that we haven't talked about already?
0: Well, I think the big story is that the recording project is going to result in at least 3 singles that'll come out in 2023, and they will vary in vibe. They're going to be good. I think the material is, you know, it's new material, but I think it's been tested enough. And that's always interesting. First time really in the studio since 2019. So, is a big original music fan.
1: Oh, that's great. That's great.
0: So, you know, being a bit of a whore for New Year's, that's exactly what I'm looking to do. Is let me get myself out there. I'm willing to do it. I'm largely past the pandemic, but in a small kind of a way, I'm picking and choosing what I do. But I'm getting out there a little bit, trying to stay active.

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Just listen to that amazing guitar. That is Sophie Lloyd doing a Christmas shred. Good morning or good evening to you, wherever you're listening, whenever you're listening, and we thank you for listening. My name is Jason Hill, and this is a show I've put together called Rockwave to help keep rock and roll radio alive. Why? Well, it just seems like everywhere you go these days in North America, rock stations are dying. They're selling out. They're changing formats. And we just want to keep the rock alive. It's pretty simple. That's what we're all about here at Rockwave. And we like to give you information about the songs you hear as well. All right, here's a really cool band I like, The Black Crowes. This is called Twice as Hard on Rockwave.

They're from Norwood, Ontario, and they formed back in 1997. That is 3 Days Grace and their song called Home. And I was just reading about 3 Days Grace. They were originally known as Groundswell. That's very interesting. Shine Down on before 3 Days Grace and If You Only Knew. The Black Crowes in that set and Twice as Hard. I'm Jason Hill. 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Rockwave is simply a show that you can just rock out to, perhaps crack open a cold one, if you're not driving, of course, and just enjoy the music. All right, I love this band. Saw them a few years ago. Here's Seven Dust. This is Enemy on Rockwave.

the very talented musicians of the Trans-Siberian Orchestra. That's Wizards in Winter. And these days, people are lighting up their houses for Christmas time and syncing music to the lights. And that song is very often used in Christmas displays. The Beastie Boys on before Trans-Siberian Orchestra, and You Gotta Fight for Your Rights. Seven Dust in that set as well, and Enemy. Well, we'll take this moment.

mean one, Mr. Grinch. You really are a heel. You're as cuddly as a cactus and as charming as an eel, Mr. Grinch. You're a bad banana with a...

as the skunk. Your heart is full of unwashed socks and your soul is full of gunk, Mr. Grinch. The three best words I would use to describe you are as follows, and I quote...

love that version of the song, The Small Town Titans, and You're a Mean One, Mr. Grinch. Ram Jam on before that, and Black Betty. Steven Tyler, Joe Perry and the Boys, and Aerosmith in that set as well. From Permanent Vacation, I played Dude Looks Like a Lady. And if you recall, that song was featured in the movie Mrs. Doubtfire, starring Robin Williams. All right, let's move on now. Here are the Vaughn Brothers, The Telephone Song on Rockwave.

Yeah, the Dropkick Murphys and the season's upon us. Yes, it is. I still haven't started my Christmas shopping yet, but, you know, that's very typical of me to sort of wait till the last minute. Hey, I know I'm not alone. There's lots of people out there that put off their Christmas shopping till the last second, but I don't necessarily recommend that you do that. AC/DC on before that and Hard as a Rock, and the Vaughn Brothers in that set as well with a song called The Telephone Song. Well, that's it for this week's edition of Rockwave. I hope you've enjoyed it. Again, you can visit us on Facebook, Rockwave on Facebook, and give us a like there. And make a request there if you'd like. Rockwave is a show I put together to help keep rock and roll radio alive. And not just rock and roll radio, but the spirit of rock and roll radio. Yeah, that's what we're really going for. Well, happy holidays. Merry Christmas to you. Have yourself a great weekend. You certainly deserve it. And we'll take it out with Run, Run, Rudolph.

year is 2029. The machines will convince us that they are conscious, that they have their own agenda worthy of our respect. They'll embody human qualities. They'll claim to be human, and we'll believe them.

0: next hour here on BCQ, right, Abe?
1: That's right. We got a very a big surprise for everybody out there. A little messenger just sent us a CD. We don't know what's on it, but it's something to shock me and you.
0: Well, we're going to find out when we hit play right after the shingle. We'll begin with the email address and the website here on the Alan Saint Show. Right, Ivan?
1: That's right.
0: On WBCQ 7.415, Monticello, Maine.

0: ICQ. Hey, that was cool. That was sent to us by an anonymous person.
1: I know, and I understand there's going to be more a little bit later on.
0: Yeah.
1: Whoa! Yeah. It's hot!
0: You're hush.
1: Shut up!
0: Okay, I'm Alan here with Ivan Jeffries. Hey, check out the webpage at www.alansane.com. If you'd like to send us an email, it's alansane7415@aol.com.
1: That's right.
0: Now, Ivan, why are you so pissed off, Ivan?
1: I tripped on one of the transmitter pieces and I banged my head against the wall. You don't leave your transmitter pieces on the floor. That's a number one rule around here.
0: Well, I don't care, because nobody porns in the studio.
1: Oh, shut up!
0: I don't think so. What are you drinking, Ivan?
1: I'm drinking a liter bottle of Coca-Cola Classic.
0: You know, that's the first time Ivan actually came with his big. Ivan actually came with his own soda this time. Usually, he walks into the BCQ studio here. He runs right to the refrigerator and then he takes out a bottle of soda, which is mine. This time, what happened, Ivan?
1: I just got my own.
0: Wow, I'm gonna have to write this down that Ivan bought his own soda. No cherry Coke, Ivan.
1: I don't like the way it tastes these days.
0: I don't like you.
1: Oh, shut up! remember Slice, the cherry Slice?
0: Yeah.
1: No more.
0: Oh, really?
1: Yeah.
0: You must have drank it.
1: Oh, no, they don't make it no more.
0: Oh, they don't?
1: No.
0: Oh, good.
1: Well, I hate the vanilla Coke. It tastes like...
0: I like vanilla Coke.
1: It tastes like shoe polish.
0: That's good. Well, shoe polish is good. I mean, it cleans your shoes.
1: Oh, shut up! Why don't you clean your car? You drive people crazy anyway.
0: Yeah. Anyway, I'm Alan Saint here with Ivan Jeffries. We want to say hello to a lot of people out there.
1: Oh, yeah.
0: We want to say hello to Jerry.
1: Oh, Jerry!
0: And Big Jerry!
1: I got those two mixed up.
0: You're all mixed up.
1: Shut up! Was he from Cali?
0: We want to say hello to Angel in California.
1: All right!
0: Yeah. Hey! How's everybody doing? We're wearing, Ivan, another shirt.
1: Well, it's a wrestling shirt from April, where I went to Worcester, Massachusetts.
0: Oh, we should make Alan Sane shirts. Yeah, everybody can walk around a picture of Alan Sane on there.
1: Yeah, with the big Cheshire cat smile.
0: How about a picture of me and you while I'll be holding up the hammer over your head?
1: Oh, yeah,
0: we should
1: right.
0: Sell them. That would be cool.
1: Yeah, shut up!
0: Okay.
1: What about the Belliot t-shirt?
0: Yeah, we want to say hello to Belliot, who's out there listening. Hello, Belliot. So you also want to say hello to Alice D.
1: All right.
0: And we got another amateur band coming up.
1: Oh, yeah?
0: I like the song.
1: Yeah.
0: I'm going to play. I actually listened to it earlier, and I'm going to play a little bit later on.
1: Oh, yeah.
0: For now, we're going to get back to more music here on the planet WBCQ.
1: Yeah.

0: PCQ, the bitch is back. We got to Ivan.
1: Shut up!
0: And call me up next. I got a surprise for everyone. BCQ 7.415. I'm Alan Sane here with Ivan Jeffries. That's Elton John. The Ivan's back.
1: Oh, shut up.
0: Hey, I got a surprise for everyone.
1: Yes.
0: Okay, I'm going to play it next. Ivan, I gave you a sample before, but you didn't hear this one.
1: No.
0: Okay?
1: I haven't heard it yet.
0: Oh, good.
1: Shut up.
0: Anything happen? Oh, let's talk about the what happened with the with that pregnant girl.
1: Oh, yeah. Bloomberg has done it again, folks. He put his foot in his mouth and his behind where somebody should kick it, where it belongs. You see, in the papers not too long ago, and I read this in the front page, and it got sick to my stomach, this poor, poor 17-year-old girl who's about 5 months pregnant had to, you know, stop for a few minutes because, you know, when you're pregnant and stuff, you know, you're sweating, you're tired, you want to sit down and rest for a few minutes. On the 86th Street subway station in Brooklyn, she had to take a break sitting down on the steps, and a cop comes by, gives her a $50 ticket just for sitting on the steps for about 3 minutes. That is the most disgusting thing, but the good thing is a couple of people from some companies out in the metro area felt bad for the girl and just helped her out, paying her expenses and whatnot. I think maybe they're going to give her like stuff for the baby, like carriages and the playpen and a bunch of stuff. Now, some people in New York are nice.
0: One of those people aren't in this room.
1: Oh, shut up!
0: I think we should vote for Ivan Jeffrey.
1: No, I think we should vote for Al Wiener. Yeah, all right! He should be the next mayor of New York, but I doubt it. He wants to stay in Maine, so...
0: I think Ivan Jeffrey should be mayor.
1: No, I think two people qualified as Johnny Lightning and, of course,
0: and I think Ivan Jeffries, because it's bad enough the city's falling apart, Ivan will just complete it.
1: Oh, shut up! I'd rather run the MTA. I could get the system going with the subways and buses these days. $2? Please, give me a break.
0: Because now the subways are $2 now Ivan's really broke.
1: Oh, shut up! No, I'm telling you, they probably hide some money under the book somewhere, you know? Wow. There are a bunch of crooks around here.
0: Well, I work with a crook right here.
1: Oh, shut up! All right, Mr. Nixon's body over here. Please. Man, let's hear the next song that you're going to surprise me with.
0: I'm going to surprise everybody right now. We've been playing this recently. Okay. We've been playing this kind of stuff within the last couple of weeks. Right. We have a whole CD of it. It's all Beatle music.
1: Right.
0: Ooh. These are the actual songs. I'm going to play one right now. This is a good one here on the planet. WBCQ 7.415.

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1: Oh my God, where did you get this? It sounds awesome.
0: I got it from the CD player.
1: What? No, besides that, that material is awesome. I never heard the version like that in my life.
0: Yeah, that was pretty good.
1: That's cool.
0: We got a lot of that stuff here. Maybe we'll play some more of it later.
1: And in the weeks to come, because from what I understand on the list that you got, there's a whole bunch of them. I didn't even look at every one of them, but it's a lot. Unbelievable.
2: You can take this back with you, Ivan.
1: Okay, thank you.
0: I'm just trying to write on it.
1: Well, yeah, you can't write on it. I'll get the magic marker in the back.
0: All right, I'm glad it'd be secure. Well, give us an email. Let us know what you think of that. I think that was cool. That was nice, Ivan,
1: awesome.
0: Right?
1: Awesome. I think the people would love it. And you want to hear more of some of that stuff? Just let us know via email, right?
0: Yeah.
1: Absolutely.
0: All right, we'll be getting a lot of requests.
1: Oh, by the way,
2: here goes Ivan Jeffries.
0: It looks like a hand.
1: Shut up.
0: Yeah, I'm going away tomorrow. I sit and wash my clothes, so I'm going to have to be like Ivan and smell.
1: Oh, shut up!
0: Okay.
1: You ain't no Dapper Dan over there, or Diaper Dan.
0: Okay. All right, send us an email at alansane7415@aol.com. Let us know you're out there listening. Remember.
1: Absolutely.
0: Okay, I got to give Ivan the pink slip, and we're out of here.
1: And we got to give you the pink slip, too.
0: That's right. So you're not going to hear the Alan Sane show anymore.
1: Yeah, we're going to be unemployed.
0: You are unemployed.
1: Oh, shut up! You're unemployed, too, you bum.
0: You've been unemployed for the last 13 years.
1: Yeah, you've been unemployed for the last 80 years. All right?

0: One thing Ivan isn't is number one.
1: Oh, shut up!
0: Oh my god, Ivan. Oh, okay. IBCQ, that's Jan and Dean?
1: Yes.
0: Goodbye, Ivan girl on BCQ 7.415. I'm Alan Singh with Ivan Jeffries. We have a couple amateur bands coming up. Okay, thank you.
1: Yeah.
0: You know, Ivan, let me explain something, what happened before.
1: All right.
0: I was looking at the WBCQ window here,
1: right.
0: And I saw the bus go by.
1: Right.
0: So I saw you get off the bus.
1: Right.
0: So I see you walk across the street to this side of the studio, to the right. side of the block.
1: Right.
0: And you disappeared.
1: Yeah.
0: I'm like, where did he go? Okay, he could have went to the store, because I'm usually the one that has to buy you the stuff after we do the show.
1: That's where I got the soda.
0: That's right. But I'm like, oh, no, I'm going to be buying some beer where he's going to get completely drunk, and then I got to throw him out.
1: I'm going to do it later this summer. I promise you that.
0: Oh, gee, thank you.
1: Yeah.
0: So I'm over here thinking Ivan's buying like three gallons of beer, and he's over here buying a Coca-Cola.
1: Oh, yeah, but later this summer, I'm going to act like, what was it?
0: You're going to act normal?
1: Shut up! Okay. You're crazy?
0: I think after you.
1: You're born crazy.
0: Okay, you born Ivan.
1: Oh, shut up!
0: Ooh, okay.
1: That was a good shot.
0: I know, I just gave Ivan Jeffries a big bag of videotapes.
1: Yes.
0: So now he won't come over for about 3 months now.
1: Oh, shut up!
0: Ivan only comes up when he wants something.
1: Oh, shut up!
0: This is the
1: you
0: shut up show.
1: Moron, you.
2: You're too.

0: Okay, we got coming up, we're going to play. Okay, if you're just tuning in, this is the Alan Singh Show. We play anything. Ivan and I have been pirates many years ago, and he's still here. He still looks the same, acts the same, smells the same.
1: Shut up's
0: the same. Everything is exact same here with Ivan Jeffries. I just had a cough because I'm smelling Ivan's Dorito breath over here.
1: Shut up!
0: God damn. Okay, coming up. Ivan, did you ever hear that movie called The Idolmaker?
1: Yes, and I forgot the actor's name. Ray Liotta.
0: Okay, that's I thought it was Ivan Jeffries. Okay.
1: Shush, that's the guy's name, Ray Liotta.
0: Okay, well, we're going to play a song from the movie.
1: Right.
0: I have no idea the name of it. It's called,
1: What's the name of it?
0: I think it's called Here Is My Love.
1: Okay.
0: Okay? We want to thank Alice D for giving us that CD.
1: Oh, cool.
0: Actually, she gave us the song, but we're going to play it here on WBCQ 7.415.
1: Check it out.
0: On BCQ 7.415 from the movie The Idolmaker. Here is My Love on WBCQ 7.415. It's...

0: Crown Riviera.
1: Yeah?
0: I haven't smelled it out.
1: Well, shut up!
0: Hi, PCQ's Alan Sane, 7415 at AOL.com. 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Yeah, before I was doing some production work, before you got here, Ivan.
1: Yeah.
0: And the janitor, he comes walking. You know, the janitor stinks a lot, like Ivan.
1: Shut up!
0: But the thing is, see, Ivan has one smell on him. The janitor has all different smells. Now, Ivan has two smells.
1: Right.
0: But I'll get to that in a minute.
1: Shut up!
0: Okay. The janitor. Thank you. The janitor has like all. He got the foot smell. He's got the body odor smell. He got the clothes smell. Mm-hmm. The Ivan smell.
1: Shut up!
0: But the thing is, today it was the feet smell.
1: Oh no!
0: Okay.
1: You mean the fungus smell?
0: Yeah. I mean, he took his shoes off three rooms away. I smelled it in here. Okay? Now, the last time I smelled this same exact smell was on Ivan.
1: Oh, shut up!
0: When it was raining.
1: Oh, no.
0: Because when Ivan walks in the rain with no umbrella...
1: Well, I got new sneakers, pal, so, you know...
0: Oh, where'd you steal those from?
1: No! I bought it, pal!
0: Yeah, right.
1: That's right.
0: What, for $5?
1: No! Try $25.
0: Oh, wow, really? Yeah. Well, I guess I'll be seeing those sneakers for the next 20 years.
1: Oh, shut up!
0: Ivan buys them every 20 years.
1: Yeah, shush.
0: Alright, we're gonna play some U2, Ivan. We're gonna play some...
1: U2
0: who?
1: Yeah, I know.
0: We're gonna play U2 here in WBCQ.
1: No, first base.
0: On the planet BCQ, Alan Sane, Ivan Jeffries, on shortwave and on the internet by going to the webpage. On BCQ, the planet.

0: walk on and be secure. 7415.
1: Oh my God!
0: What? Uh
1: oh. Oh no!
0: What happened, Ivan?
1: Oh, man, I just went to the commissary to check up on something over there, and I heard some loud noises, and I opened the window, and someone's backyard, some Yiddish people were singing like Jewish songs, you know. I said, what the heck is that? Better yet, it's worse when the Koreans are taking over the Elks Lodge in Queens. Usually they have wrestling shows there for, since 1997.
2: Right.
1: The Koreans are taking over as of September the 1st.
2: Oh, really?
1: And they got squatters living upstairs for $25 a month.
2: Oh, wow. Yeah.
1: That's even worse.
2: You know, if you got a really rough life.
1: Oh, shut up. It's worse when the bums and bag ladies had to squat in the Grand Central Station late at night. You know, this city is getting sick. It's getting sick.
3: Oh,
1: I want to shut up. I want to hit Lotto and move to New Jersey.
3: Good.
1: Yeah, shut up. Look at you. Good.
3: I was going to move from Maine to New Jersey.
0: We got another amateur band coming up. We played
1: uh-oh.
0: A little,
1: what is this?
0: We played it a long time ago.
1: Uh-oh. Oh, okay.
0: Okay.
1: Yes.
0: All right, give us an email, alansane7415@aol.com. I'm in a good mood tonight. Don't ask me why.
1: Yeah, why?
0: I don't know. I mean, Ivan's here.
1: Oh, shut up!
0: Maybe because you're leaving soon. That could be why.
1: Oh, no. Yeah, I'll throw you out the window in 2 seconds and make you land in the cemetery.
0: What? The cemetery is 8 blocks from here.
1: Doesn't matter. I could throw you all the way down there.
0: You must be pretty strong, Ivan.
1: That's right. Get me ticked off enough, and I will throw you from here to Church Avenue.
0: You know, I'm sure everybody in California knows where Church Avenue is.
1: Well, it's a local street.
0: You know, I never saw Ivan get mad.
1: That's right.
0: Can Ivan punch somebody out?
1: I could punch a wall.
0: Well, that we know.
1: I could punch a door.
0: Let me tell you, I went to Ivan's house one time. There's all these like dent marks in his plaster.
1: Yeah.
0: I think those must be the punches.
1: That's right.
0: Wow.
1: I even punched a mirror a long time ago.
0: Did it break? Well, it probably broke when you looked in it, but
1: no,
0: did it...
1: I broke my knuckles.
0: Oh, that's why they're all double jointed.
1: Yeah, and somebody hit me over the head with a bottle a long time ago. And look at this.
0: I remember that.
1: Yeah, you remember.
0: Yeah, ladies and gentlemen, somebody hit Ivan on the head with a bottle. Now, who would do something like that to Ivan?
1: Some hoodlums around the corner from my house.
0: Wait, they just walked up to you and threw a bottle over your head?
1: Yeah, you know which bottle they threw?
0: What?
1: Snapple iced tea.
0: It was a Snapple iced tea?
1: Yeah.
0: Did it break the bottle?
1: Yes, it did.
0: Really?
1: My earlobe almost fell out. I had to take 15 stitches.
0: Really?
1: And the scar. You see the scar right up on top?
0: You went to the hospital?
1: Yeah, Coney Island Hospital.
0: Who paid for it?
1: My medical coverage.
0: Mm?
1: Yeah. My mom had to take me in the car.
0: Oh, wow.
1: Yeah.
0: Unless she took you in a taxi.
1: Oh, shut up! I'm doing a car service.
4: Let me tell you what.
0: Ladies and gentlemen, Ivan.
4: Thank you. Why can I thank you?
1: Come on now. These people don't know how to speak English.
0: Well, did they know that you were Ivan Jeffries?
1: They don't even know who you are.
4: Alan Shane, who is he, my bookie?
0: Well, they should know that I do a radio show on WBCQ.
4: Isn't he a famous singer that wrote a whole lot of shaking going on?
0: Well, you know what I want to do? I want to play a record.
1: Yes.
0: I want to go back to the backyard of the BCQ seal to listen to those people sing.
1: No.
0: Okay?
1: Yeah.
0: We're going to do that now on BCQ The Planet. 7.415 Monticello, Maine, USA. If you go to the webpage and listen to us on the internet if you like, on the BCQ 7415.

0: Let It Be CQ, 7415. That goes back to 1986. Actually, July 23rd, 1986.
1: That's
0: a
1: mystery singer?
0: Yeah. I'll spend my life with you. One person I will not ever want to spend my life with is Ivan.
1: Oh, shut up, you moron! You're such an idiot.
0: Ivan Jeffries. Hey, 68 degrees here. I gotta buy a pair of mono headphones. Because it does fade. I'm Alan Saint with Ivan Jeffries on the Alan Saint Show here. You know, we were talking about Ivan's ear coming off.
1: Yeah.
0: Yeah, but a couple of years. Wait, how many years ago was that, Ivan?
1: It had to be 1991, 92.
0: Yeah, Ivan. Someone hit Ivan over the head with a bottle.
1: Yeah, a Snapple bottle to boot.
0: It was a Snapple bottle, yeah. And they basically, I don't know, why did they throw it at you, or they hit you with it?
1: You just threw it and just hit it hard, you know, with all their might, just straight.
0: Wow, so you had a half an ear?
1: I'm not Vincent Van Gogh, you moron!
0: Maybe you're Evander Holyfield.
1: Oh, shut up, Mike Tyson!
0: How about Ivan Jeffries?
1: Shut up! How about you, Alan Saint?
0: Now, imagine Ivan Jeffries going to jail. I wonder how it would be.
1: Oh, shut up. I was around the jail every when we got busted, remember? Oh,
0: yeah, Ivan Jeffries was in handcuffs, but he didn't go to jail.
1: No.
0: Oh, what a shame.
1: Yeah.
0: Wouldn't
1: the
0: it be great?
1: He's coming out.
0: Wouldn't it be great if Ivan was in jail?
1: Oh, shut up!
0: Hey, we could do the radio show from jail.
1: Shut up!
0: I'll be behind the bars, and you'll be on the other side, but you'll be in the cell.
1: Oh, shut up!
0: And I'll hand you a cherry Coke.
1: I tried, you dummy.
0: It's only the 21st today, Ivan.
1: Well, 5 weeks. How's that?
0: Ivan looks 5 weeks pregnant.
1: Yeah, we gotta play that song one day.
0: Oh, okay. The other version, right? Mm-hmm. Oh, Ivan's almost finished with his Coca-Cola bottle there.
1: That's right.
0: That's not bad. Ivan was pretty good. I'm over here thinking Ivan's going to buy some booze instead he's buying Coca-Cola.
1: That'll be coming up in August.
0: Oh, you're gonna get drunk in August, Ivan?
1: As a matter of fact, you know, at the 16th anniversary, which, let's look at the calendar right now.
0: As Ivan Jeffries goes off microphone.
1: Oh, yeah. It's the 26th of July. That's almost a day for the anniversary, so I'm gonna get myself booze.
0: Let me tell you something. Some people are actually funny when they're drunk.
1: Right.
0: Ivan is the most irritating.
1: Oh, shut up. Okay. You're more irritating, idiot.
0: Okay, but when Ivan is drunk, he is 10 times worse. I mean,
1: I'm going to act like that former disc jockey from WNEW AM, Ted Brown. He had one time, I think it was in the early 70s, he did a stunt where you can, you know, don't drink and drive. I think it was Memorial Day. I think it was 71 or 72. He drank 13 hours straight.
0: Really?
1: I'm not gonna do that.
0: You did.
1: Maybe for about an hour. All right?
0: Yeah,
1: I'll get some Colt 45 malt liquor. All right? And let's see, how about Budweiser? Put it together.
0: Yeah, I'm actually, when I'm a little drunk, actually, I really never got that drunk, but when I'm drunk,
1: You were drunk.
0: I just laugh.
1: No, you were drunk on ketchup. All right?
0: Okay. Ivan is the type where when Ivan's drunk, he just keeps talking. He don't shut up. I mean, it's bad now.
1: That's right.
0: Imagine, we should do a next show, Ivan, where Ivan's drunk. Forget it. There'll be a hole in this window.
1: No, we'll do that in 5 weeks from now.
0: Okay, so Ivan's gonna be drunk in 5 weeks, and I'll take a picture of Ivan and put it on the webpage. How he looks drunk. He'll probably look better.
1: Yeah, that's right.
0: Okay, we're gonna play some more music on the Planet WBCQ. I'm Alan Saint here with Ivan Jeffries. If you'd like to check out the webpage, you can do that at www.alansaint.com. Or go to any search engine, just type in Alan Saint.
1: Right.
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1: We're on Yahoo, AOL. It doesn't matter. You have to search.
0: Yeah, just the search. You can even search Ivan Jeffries. That would you wanna?
1: Oh, shut up.
0: Yeah, BCQ is Kim Carnes. Something with more love. Something, yes. Ivan wants.
1: No, you're a moron love, all right?
0: A moron?
1: Yeah, moron love.
0: I'm Alan Saint here with Ivan Jeffries on the Planet BCQ. Give us an email. That's all you have to listening.

0: all love. Let's not forget an email a little earlier.
1: Well, why don't you shut up? At least it comes out loud and clear.
0: Well, we have to have a lot of processing here with Ivan's voice.
1: Oh, shut up!
0: You know, we have to have about 200 compressors and all these limiters and clippers and everything here.
1: Well, what not?
0: Reverb. I can tell the reverb. I can turn the reverb up like this and sound like Ivan, but I don't do it like
1: that. Shut up!
0: Okay? Okay, we're going to play one last song before we get out of here.

0: Hunter Planet WBCQ. I'm Alan Saint with Ivan Jeffries. Well, it's the end of this show, Ivan. Keep supporting us by sending us email and let us know you're listening. Like I said, if our ratings drop, we go bye-bye.
1: That's right.
0: Okay? So give us an email. Let us know you're out there listening. Let us know what you think. It's alansane7415@AOL.com. 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You can sign the guest book. I think the taxi is for you here, Ivan.
1: No, it's not for me, you idiot. Anyway, to the listeners out there, pass the word to your friends. Let them know about this show. We want more supporters. We want more listeners. If it wasn't for you guys, we wouldn't be on the air. Truthfully.
0: And if it wasn't for you guys, I would have cleaner air in the room.
1: Oh, shut up! No, seriously, we need some more listeners. This is no joking matter because we don't mind doing it for you guys. You know, we're having some fun. Insulting me, but on the serious side, we have to have more listeners. Like Alan says, if we don't, we gotta go bye-bye. That's it. Pack up the bag.
0: Insulting me.
1: Yeah, well, whatever.
0: We're getting out of here because it's time to go.
1: Okay, until next week, right here on WBCQ The Planet. This has been Ivan Jeffries and Science.

0: It's time. It's time once again to take a journey. So turn on the lights, pull your chair up, get a little closer, and get ready, because the journey's about to begin. You turn your radio on, and there it is, faint station, wafting in and out of the static of the night. A man named Eric, running a show called The Midnight Cafe, calls to you. The conversation seems strange at first, but as you listen, as his voice fades in and out of the static, you realize this is where you were meant to be. This is what you were meant to listen to. We will take a journey that takes us from the normal, well, all the way through to the paranormal and beyond. We'll talk about the knowns and the unknowns and everything in between. And together, perhaps we'll make a little sense out of this crazy world we all live in.
1: Welcome. Welcome, my friends, to another episode of The Midnight Cafe. I'm your host, Eric, and for the next hour, we'll be discussing the news, maybe a little bit of paranormal news, and our main topic for this evening, the Bermuda Triangle. What's going on down there in the Bermuda Triangle? We'll cover that and more. We'll also get to a whole bunch of really cool songs this week, specializing in the big band era. That's all coming up right now. But first, let's get to the news. Like most weeks, we start our news this week with news from outer space. And this is one I probably should have covered a week or so ago. But there were other things going on. And this is the story of Voyager 1. If you're not familiar with the Voyager spacecraft, two of them were launched, Voyager 1 and Voyager 2, back in 1977, and they were going to take a tour of some of the outer planets. 1977, just think about that. Well, they did, and they did a great job of doing it, so much so that they decided to continue their mission, with one, Voyager 2, heading off in one direction, and the other, Voyager 1, heading off towards the edges of our solar system. In 2012, it left the heliosphere, which is what we widely consider to be the edge of our solar system, and continued on into deep space. It's so far away that it takes over 20 hours to send a signal or receive a signal from the craft, but it continues to send back data. And that's where this week's mystery comes into place. It's sending back some unusual data, data that doesn't make any sense. There is a theory that this is being caused by some sort of circuitry issue on board. But the system was really well designed. There's a lot of backups. And the system is also designed to detect when there is an issue. So far, that has not occurred. It does a self-check, it says everything's fine, and then it continues to send back random or bad data. We're not giving up hope on the Voyager 1, that's for sure, but we are trying to figure out why it's giving us this interesting data. Is it some sort of new cosmic radiation that we're just not familiar with that's causing this new set of issues? It's really interesting because this is as far out as any man-made object, that we know of anyway, has traveled in our solar system, or outside of it, I should say. It's going to be interesting to see how this plays out. There are teams that have been working on the Voyager 1 and Voyager 2 all the way since its launch. There are a lot of people who are definitely rooting for Voyager 1 to continue to work well into, well, 2077, if such a thing is possible. We'll keep an eye on it, and I'll let you know what becomes of the Voyager 1. In the meantime, Voyager 2 is still working beautifully. It's a little closer in. It only takes 18 hours to get a message out to Voyager 2. And so even if Voyager 1 does finally give up the ghost, well, Voyager 2 will continue the mission. Let's go on to world news. And the world news tonight is not great, but really, honestly, not bad. I think we're looking at a nothing burger, although not a nothing burger for those people who are affected by it. And that is monkeypox, which has kind of popped up out of nowhere. It appears to be rolling slowly through most countries now, reporting at least one or two cases here in the United States. 13 states with confirmed cases. But this is not like coronavirus. This takes a little more direct contact in order to spread. And there are treatments for monkeypox that are already on the books. In fact, some people saying that it's possible that the smallpox vaccination can offer some resistance to the monkeypox. I'm not going to get deep into these kinds of stories, but I did want to make a note of it this week. It's a, like I said, it kind of came out of the gate as a big deal. But the more rational people start thinking, the more they realize that this is not going to be the next COVID. And we can all be thankful for that. And in U.S. news tonight, this is kind of sad in a way, but it is something that I wanted to cover. I read it off of MSN, and I will quote parts of the article. Don't want people to get the wrong opinion here. I'm going to take this in a more comical way. But it says here that trust in the U.S. government has fallen to near all-time lows. 20% approval rating. That's hard to do. You really got to work at that, you know? And this is in contrast to 1964 when Americans gave the same government, right? The government a 77% approval rating. Think about that. 1964, a 77% approval rating, and now merely 20%. That's pretty rough. This research comes from the Pew Research Center, and it was released this past week. This low rating, they say, reflects decades of distrust and mistrust in the government. They say it's a sentiment that has changed very little since former President George W. Bush's second term in office. So you look at that, you read that main line there, that main paragraph, and you think, oh boy, boy, this is not good. But the truth is, in a lot of ways, government, if you look deeper into the data here, public trust of the government is good, or public approval of the government is good in many ways. But it's when places like this, and this is where they point out, lower-income families, middle-income families, and retirees, they make up the bulk of the people in this report that gave very, very low ratings. They said that when government works better for, you know, when you feel like government is working for you, and in this case, apparently lower-income, middle-income, and retirees just don't feel like the government is doing enough for them. And I'm not really sure what the government is supposed to do for us at all, but it is interesting to see that those numbers apparently could come up or should come up if more action is taken to protect those classes of people. But for right now, you know, looking at this rating here, 20%, there's not a whole lot farther down you can go. And let's hope that the U.S. government doesn't find a way to do so. You know, I'm rooting for them. So pretty good, interesting. And moving on to financial news, that there really isn't any good news from last week to this week. There are more and more signs of a recession coming. There was the first housing slowdown reported in several states here in the United States. That is not a good sign. We have had a market that has been literally on fire. And the way that they're tracking this is not home sales, but they're looking at mortgage applications. And so for the first time in quite a few years, we're seeing a dip. That is probably an indication that things are starting to go bad in some areas of the country. Although this just being a little blip on the radar, it's not possible to say for certain that we are seeing the end of the ride upward. I got my fingers crossed that the economy continues to thrive and does better in 2022 and 2023, but I'm tempering my bets and also preparing for the possibility of a recession. You should too, my friends. You should too. If you're paying attention to things, if you're looking at inflation, if you're looking at job markets and job opportunities, well, things don't look good right now. But let's hope together, and maybe let's pray together, that things turn around. Lastly, tonight, we go to paranormal news, or just out of the ordinary news, I guess. And that is this article from the New York Times suggesting that reports of UFO sightings surged during the pandemic. I read this article and it dawned on me that this really didn't stick out as that unusual. A lot of people, those that were not essential workers, found themselves with a lot more free time. Some people lost their jobs. What do you do with your free time? You find things to do. Camping in the summer, sitting out on the porch at night, you don't have to get up early to go to work. It didn't surprise me at all that they saw a lot more sightings of UFOs. I don't think that you could say that this had anything to do in particular with an uptick in UFO activity here across the world. I just feel like more eyes were on the skies. It's interesting to note that this story really doesn't dispute what people saw. It just goes on to say that with a little bit less light pollution and noise pollution. After dark, people were able to see more of the night sky. And when they saw more, well, they saw things that they had never seen before. Kind of interesting. We're going to go right to a song. And when we come back, we're going to start talking about our main topic for the week. That is the Bermuda Triangle. An interesting place with lots of stories to tell. We're going to play some great music from the 30s, the 40s, the 50s, maybe even the 20s. And we'll start off with this one right here on WBCQ 7490. You're listening to the Midnight Cafe. Let's go.

that, my friends, is a great song. That was Glenn Miller's Sing, Sing, Sing, and man, what a tune. If you don't want to get up and dance when that song is played, I think there might be something wrong with you. But let's get on to tonight's main topic, and that topic is the Bermuda Triangle. Most of you, I would hope, have at least heard of the Bermuda Triangle, also sometimes referred to as the Devil's Triangle. And it is a area, loosely defined area, of Western North Atlantic Ocean. There are a number of aircraft and ships that have disappeared in this area under mysterious circumstances. And a lot of the disappearances did occur in the mid-20th century, but we still do see the occasional vanishing. Tonight, we're going to get into some of the reasons why these things may have happened. In fact, we even have a plausible theory as to what caused several of these things to happen. But there are some relatively famous cases that have yet to have a rational explanation. And it's an interesting place to visit. It's, you know, it goes from the southern tip of Florida to the Bermuda Islands and then down towards Puerto Rico, and that's pretty much the triangle. And there's a lot of islands, the Bahamas, there's a lot of small places there, a lot of countries there. And so there's a vast area of water there, so it makes you wonder if some of these things are happening that are natural and some things are happening that are not natural. What I do find interesting is, and this is something we'll cover maybe in another night, also in the vicinity of the Bermuda Triangle, I think it was 2008 or 2009, they located an underwater pyramid complex, the rendition of it off of sonar, it was pretty unmistakable. Three pyramids and a whole bunch of structures. What doesn't make any sense about that finding is that it is 500 feet underwater. So whatever occurred there, we're not looking at, you know, global climate change or the natural ebb and flow of currents and tides. We're looking at something that would have heaved a large portion of the Earth up and unfortunately sank that portion of the Earth down. Another mystery for another night, my friends. But back to the Bermuda Triangle, it's a place of many mysteries, no doubt. Some of these can probably be determined to be weather-related losses, but the earliest suggestion of these disappearances that occur in Bermuda that I could come up with was in 1950. And then Fate magazine, which is no longer in print, also used to do reports on it. I remember as a kid going through my grandfather's old copies of this. This was a really cool magazine from way back in the day. But what I remember, my first memory, is the U.S. Navy training squadron that got lost and has never been found to this day. It's an Avenger torpedo bombers, if I remember correctly. And these bombers went out on a training mission and reported back, they were still within radio comms of the Florida base that they flew out of, that they were having issues with the compass. And this is where the Bermuda Triangle gets really interesting, because we're looking at compasses here. These are magnetic devices. What magnetic phenomenon would cause these compasses to, on all the planes? There was more than one plane on this flight, and what would cause all of them to simultaneously become non-functional or irrationally working? That part I loved when reading about this for the first time. They were, however, able to communicate back to the base, and they were attempting to get back. And unfortunately, you know, they just weren't able to find their bearings. They weren't able to use the sun to give them an idea of where they were going. And if you think about the ocean and its vastness, it wouldn't be too hard to imagine that a few hundred miles worth of fuel could easily be burned up traveling in the wrong direction before realizing you had made a fatal mistake. At some point, they lost communication with base, and they did send out yet another plane. That plane also disappeared. And that is a pretty interesting way to start the night. That is where we start. So what do you think happened to the Avenger torpedo bombers on that training mission? We'll get a little deeper into it here in a bit, but I just want to touch on that one. But talk about how there's so many more. There's ships that just disappear. Well, you know, calm waters, no storms in sight, and then suddenly all radar contact is lost and the ship is gone, never to be seen again. Are we looking at perhaps a transdimensional spot? Are we looking at some place where you slip into another reality or slip out of reality?
Or are we looking at a natural phenomenon that is more difficult to explain, something that we just haven't seen enough to understand? Certainly the magnetic issue with those compasses leads me to believe that perhaps there was some kind of solar activity. Maybe the ozone layer opened up. Who knows what could have gone on there to cause all that kind of electromagnetic issue. Perhaps there was a different organization in the military that was testing out new equipment that caused this to happen. I guess we'll never know, and that is part of the mystery of the Bermuda Triangle. Let's get a little deeper into that story of the loss of a group of five torpedo bombers. Flight 19 was the designation of a group of five General Motors TBM Avenger torpedo bombers. These bombers disappeared over the Bermuda Triangle on December 5th, 1945. They did so after losing contact with a U.S. Navy base while on a training mission for an overwater navigation training flight. They had flown out of the Naval Air Force Station at Fort Lauderdale, Florida, and all 14 of the guys and gals, I guess it would have just been guys back then, on this flight were lost, as were all 13 crew members of a Martin PBM Mariner flying boat that subsequently launched from the same airbase to search for Flight 19. We're looking at a pretty heavy-duty loss here, all in a single day, and no one knows to this day what went wrong. The Navy did their own investigation, and like a lot of Navy investigations, they concluded that the flight leader, Lieutenant Charles C. Taylor, mistook small islands offshore for the Florida Keys after his compasses stopped working. This resulted in the flight heading over open sea and away from land, causing their ultimate demise. The report, though, was later amended by the Navy to read, "cause unknown," to avoid blaming Taylor for the loss of these five aircraft and 14 men. That report attributed the loss of the aircraft to an explosion in midair while searching for the flight. Now, during the time of this flight and after both the compasses on his plane went bad, Lieutenant Taylor did communicate both with base and with his fellow pilots. They made some changes to course as they continued to find themselves lost, flying in one direction and then another, when one commented, "If we could just fly west, we would get home. Let's head west." There was a difference of opinion that led to them not doing the same thing. They decided to follow Lieutenant Taylor's lead, and slowly their fuel became more and more of an issue. The weather also started to deteriorate, and this led to less and less radio contact between the planes and base. The last known communication talked about flying 270 degrees west until landfall or running out of gas. They also requested a weather check at 7:24, but they did not seem to receive that message. At that point, they were no longer able to communicate with base. They were still communicating, still heard by base, but they weren't able to respond. They weren't able to hear what was going on. At 1800 hours, 6 p.m., Taylor radioed to his flight, holding a 270. "We didn't fly far enough east. We may as well just turn around and fly east again." By that time, though, the weather had deteriorated even more, and the sun had also set. You got to remember, too, this is well before flyby instruments was not something that was often done in the evenings. Around 1820, one of the bases picked up his last message. He was heard saying, "All planes, close up tight. We'll have to ditch unless landfall. When the first plane drops below 10 gallons, we all go down together." That was the last time anyone heard from Lieutenant Taylor or any of the other men on that flight. And we're left wondering, what did go on? Where did they land? Where were they on in that vast sea? We do know this. There was another flight that left. A consolidated PBY Catalina departed at 6 o'clock looking for Flight 19 to help guide them back if they could be located. Now, this boat had a little bit better equipment and a much more trained crew, so they were able to fly after dark. They called in a routine radio message at 19:30, that'd be 7:30 our time, but were never heard from again. So they went out looking for these people. They had a full tank, they had an experienced crew, and in less than an hour and a half, they were gone. At 21:15, the tanker SS Gaines Mill reported that it had observed flames from an apparent explosion leaping 100 feet high and burning for 10 minutes, and he gave a position. The captain,
Mr. Stanley, reported unsuccessfully searching for survivors through a pool of oil and aviation gasoline. The escort carrier USS Solomons also reported losing radar contact with an aircraft at the same position and at the same time. So what caused that plane to explode midair? Was it the same phenomenon that caused the compasses to fail on Lieutenant Taylor's plane? Or was this some other phenomenon? Or was it just a case of extreme bad luck for both crews? It's very interesting. It's a very interesting story. It could be a tragedy of just errors stacking up on top of themselves. If you've served in the military, you know that when things go wrong, they sometimes can go really, really wrong, really, really fast. So it wouldn't surprise me if this was just a non-paranormal event, but it is an interesting story. Let's go back to some music, and we'll talk some more about the Bermuda Triangle. Also, remember, you can get in touch with me at the Midnight Cafe at hotmail.com. Love to hear your thoughts on this very interesting story we're talking about tonight, the Bermuda Triangle. 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

Continuing with our story for tonight, that was Benny Goodman and Big Band Swing. That's another 40s big band music. And I hope you're enjoying the oldies, a little detour from our normal music here. That's part of the fun of the Midnight Cafe, though, is that occasionally I'll have a wild hair and decide to play something totally unrelated to what we normally play here. And that is tonight. And who knows what.

in 1911, so it was not a baby when it disappeared in 1918. So we're getting there. It's been over 100 years since this thing went missing, and still no sign has been found of the Cyclops. It had a crew of 306 people when it went missing. It was also carrying 11,000 tons of manganese or magnesium. This was the ore used, and it was very important for World War I usage. So it had traveled from Brazil, where it loaded up, and was headed through the Caribbean when it went missing. It was interesting because this ship had traveled this course on more than one occasion. But on this night, when it disappeared, it just said one last segment. It just sent off a signal saying, hey, we have just left Barbados for a resupply. I'm assuming food and fuel at that point because they already had picked up their tonnage in Brazil. But the ship's last signal said, weather fair, all well. But during this 9-day journey, something apparently wasn't well because no one ever saw or heard from the ship again. It vanished without even sending a single SOS distress signal. And that's kind of interesting because usually when a ship goes down, it doesn't just disappear. It takes on water, it rolls, whatever happens, there's usually some sort of an indication that something has gone terribly wrong. And on a ship the size of the Cyclops, something more should have shown up. I mean, when we're talking about a ship of that size with that many crew members, we're looking at wreckage, right? If the ship goes down or breaks in half due to a wave or whatever, you're going to have, you know, stuff that comes off the ship that floats, a bucket made of wood, a cork life preserver that could float for years. Something should have been floating in the water that somebody at some point would have picked up in these last 100 years. Something that washed up on one of the many tiny islands out there in the Abacos. But it didn't. Nothing happened. We haven't found a single shred of evidence as to what may have gone wrong with the Cyclops. It's as if a giant monster of the sea just picked her up, grabbed her, took the men and everything on board, and sent it to the depths of the ocean. A very interesting story. So what do you suppose could have happened to the Cyclops? There are some theories, of course. One was that perhaps a rogue wave tipped it over. But again, you think if a wave that size were to come and knock it over, that some of the stuff on the deck would have come off. Some of the stuff would have floated. We have lifeboats that, even if they were unmanned, should have popped up. We have cork at that point, not even rubber. So that we're talking about stuff that couldn't get waterlogged or get a hole in it and sink. But the cork should have floated for years. Those life preservers you see, the little life rings, nothing. Nothing on board floated off. So was it a rogue wave? It's very strange. And there were some reports early on that the captain, whose name was George Worley, some of the members claimed that he was a drunk and unable to steer a ship. So they said, well, maybe something went wrong. Maybe he purposely beached the ship, or maybe purposely. You can't purposely sink a ship unless you're going to blow a hole in it. You could run it into ground, but that should have left a lot of debris. And yet there was no debris to be found. There was a report on that, Worley. They investigated, and it turned out it was more likely that several of his shipmates were just not happy with him as a captain. But that's not that unusual when we get into long sea voyages to have a captain that is maybe not as well-liked as some of the others. But business is business, and when it comes to military vessels, you do as you're told. Pretty interesting. There was this guy named Marvin Barish, who is a descendant of one of the firefighters who was on the board of the ship. And he has spent more than a decade of his own researching the history, trying to figure out through Navy records, ship logs, and anything else, what might have happened. What might have happened? And he's come up with very little, unfortunately. He says it's not like this was lost in some kind of glorious battle. It just kind of fell off the face of the earth. He's not sure if the crew maybe didn't realize how overloaded the ship was. It was carrying nearly full capacity when it went down or when it disappeared. But that alone shouldn't have caused this, he says. He did say that the ship did pass over the Puerto Rican Trench, which is the deepest part of the Atlantic, and that if for some reason it went down in that one spot, it would explain why it hasn't been found all these years later. But that is not really a great explanation. Still, we should see debris. We should have seen debris. I mean, they did look for the ship for quite some time. It was a military vessel. We were in the middle
of transporting important stuff back and forth, and there was definitely an effort made. It's not like a pleasure.

graph that went down. This was something that people missed, people were looking for quite some time, and nothing ever showed up. He's still hopeful that even all these years on, over 100 years later, that something will show up at some point and give some kind of resolution to the loss of those lives. But we're left to wonder, did the Bermuda Triangle just open up and take a ship right to the bottom? Did it get transported through time or to another place? That's the mystery of the Bermuda Triangle. And I'm enjoying this conversation. I hope you'll reach out to me on the Midnight Cafe at hotmail.com. I'd love to hear your thoughts on this. We've been getting a lot of emails the first 2 weeks here on the air here at WBCQ. Hundreds of emails, in fact. And I hope you'll take the time to give me a sound report. How are we coming through wherever you are in the world? And also give me an idea of what you'd like to hear or listen to next on the Midnight Cafe. And of course, don't forget, if you'd like to be a part of the show, if you'd like to be a guest on the show, we will be setting up guests. I've got one or two lined up already, and we're reaching out. I'm talking with several other people who have reached out. So if you'd like to be on, if you have a subject that you're passionate about, and it doesn't have to be the paranormal, we do talk about the normal. In fact, next week for the July 4th weekend, we'll be talking about, you know, United States history. We'll be talking about the Constitution. We'll be talking about things that are, you know, almost normal. So I hope you'll stick around for that next week. Let's go to another song, and when we come back, we'll talk about some of the theories as to what is going on down there in the Bermuda Triangle. You're listening to the Midnight Cafe here on WBCQ 7490. Let's go.

Well, there's a song that probably hasn't heard airtime for nearly 100 years. That was Azure by Bunny Bergen and his orchestra from 1938. That's a song that's pretty cool. It was recorded in mono, at least that's the only copy I could find of it here. But I wanted to share that one with you. I thought that was kind of a groovy tune from the old days. Anyway, tonight we are talking about the Bermuda Triangle. And we're going to get right back into it with a couple of shorter stories about ships and interesting happenings aboard these ships in the Bermuda Triangle. And this next one, the Ellen Austin, is kind of a weird story. It was an American white oak schooner. In 1881, this ship was 210 feet long. That is a bruiser for its era. And it was traveling from New York and down through the Caribbean when it came across a derelict in the Bermuda Triangle. Now, a derelict is a ship that's adrift. Everything seemed fine with this unidentified schooner. It was just drifting near the Sargasso Sea, but the crew was completely missing. Now, Captain Baker of the Elaine Austin observed the derelict for 2 days. They wanted to make sure that this wasn't a trap. You know, sometimes they'll feign injuries or just like anything. If a pirate wanted to, they could pretend the ship was adrift with a crew hiding inboard waiting for you to board when they could take over while you're most vulnerable. However, after 2 days, the captain realized the ship was truly adrift and ordered his crew to enter the abandoned vessel to find out what was going on. When they boarded, what they found was a well-packed shipment, pretty much untouched, but no sign at all of the crew. The captain then decided to tow it, and he was going to claim it as salvage rights. So he just hooked it up, and they were going to take this prize ship, this very large ship, and they decided to do so and set sail together. However, after sailing for 2 days in relatively calm waters, a squall separated the path of the two ships, and they had to cut it loose. The derelict then vanished in the storm. But a few days after the storm, Captain Baker's lookout spot the vessel once again. But they realized the vessel was drifting farther and farther away from the position they were at. They turned course, and after hours of effort, the Elaine Austin caught up once again with the vessel. When they boarded, there was still no one on board this second time, but things on board had changed. Now, some of the stores had been removed. Very strange. They decided at this point to leave the ship, having nearly lost their own ship in the squall while trying to tow it. And that, you would think, would be the end of that story, but sometime later, and a few times after that, other ships claim to have seen this large derelict vessel still at half sail in the Bermuda Triangle. Makes you wonder, was this ship phasing in and out of our reality? Was this ship just adrift? Pirates had boarded it during a major storm to steal some of its stores? I guess we'll never know because the last recorded sight of it was sometime in the early 1900s, but it is an interesting story. I really like that one. Here's another one, the Carol Daring. It was a 5-masted commercial schooner, and it launched, or it was out, January 31st, 1921, and it grounded along the Diamond Hatteras Shoals in North Carolina, Cape Hatteras. This is not all that far from where I'm at. There were speculations this vessel was involved in rum running. However, when they reached the ship as it was stuck in these rocks, what they found was a deserted ship, no crew members on board anymore. All of the crew's personal belongings were gone, as was the ship's navigational equipment, the logbooks, the life rafts, and others. I mean, that was just like everything was gone. However, what's really weird about this is all the stores were perfectly intact. So somebody at some point abandoned this ship in the Bermuda Triangle, and it drifted up into the Hatteras area. But everything was on board except for the personal crew. Now, where was everybody? They never found a single person that abandoned that ship. Did they go down in rough waters? Would it have been better for them to stay on board, apparently, and get crashed into the rocks? But they at least would have been rescued at that point. Strange. That particular part, the very edge, 9 vessels have disappeared from that area and never heard from again. So it is a very hot spot for ships to have danger. And we'll go into one more here, and then we'll go back to some more music. And again, we're going to talk about some of the possibilities, some of the reasonable, we'll call them, explanations as to what's going on down there in the Bermuda Triangle.
This one is much more recent. This one takes place December 22nd, 1967, when a cabin cruiser named the Witchcraft left Miami. Her captain, Dan Burke, and his friend, Father Patrick Horgan. These two were on a 24 or 23-foot luxury yacht, and they had gone out. They were just going to go a little bit offshore. They wanted to enjoy Miami's Christmas lights from offshore. After reaching just 1 mile out offshore, the Coast Guard, however, received a signal from the captain stating that his ship had hit something, but that there was no apparent substantial damage. He did, however, indicate that they would need to be towed back to shore, and the Coast Guard set off immediately, reaching the watercraft in as little as 19 minutes. But when they got to the coordinates, there was nothing there. The area where the ship had been located, where the captain said, "Hey, we're right here, and we need help," was gone. There were no signs of a ship. There was no debris. And we're only talking about a mile off the Miami coast. We're not talking about way out in the ocean where it would take hours or sometimes even days to reach. This was a distress signal and a response in less than 19 minutes, and never found any sign of the ship or the crew ever again. What makes it even more interesting is the fact that this particular ship, and they don't tell exactly what the design was that it was considered to be virtually unsinkable. It had numerous life-saving devices on board, had life jackets, even had a lifeboat, a small one, flares, distress signal devices, all kinds of stuff you would imagine in a more modern ship. But none of them were used because the Coast Guard pretty much had their eyes on that area as they traveled to it and never saw any indication of flares, never saw any debris in the water, nothing, just disappeared. Now, the Coast Guard went on to search hundreds of square miles of ocean over the next few days in case the captain had been slightly off on his calculations. But again, remember that this ship was clearly in view of the coastline when it went down. So somebody would have seen some sort of distress signal, even if they had gotten their position slightly off. But no one ever did. And all these years later, nothing of the ship has been found. No remains of the crew. And we're left just to wonder, what do you suppose happened to the crew of the Witchcraft? Fairly interesting stuff here tonight on the Midnight Cafe. So I'm curious, what do you think? What do you think happened? We're going to talk after this next song about some of the logical possibilities, crew error, perhaps geological events that could have taken place that would have caused ships or planes to be lost. They're a little bit far-fetched, but that's part of what makes the Midnight Cafe interesting. Sometimes the logical explanations are a little more far-fetched than the illogical ones. We're searching out the unknown tonight here on the Midnight Cafe. I'm glad you decided to join us. Let's go to another song right now on WBCQ 74.9.

was Bobby Darin in Beyond the Sea. Not quite big band swing, but something I wanted to cover. Something I thought, hey, you know what? It's musical. It is ocean related. And I figured it was perfect for tonight. Anyway, I am Eric. This is the Midnight Cafe right here on WBCQ 7490. And tonight we are talking about the Bermuda Triangle and the mysteries that surround this beautiful piece of ocean. Let's get into a couple of ideas, a couple of perhapses, right? So we've talked and we've read about a little bit of interesting history of the Bermuda Triangle, whether it be aircraft suddenly falling out of the sky, never to be seen again, or boats either showing up empty or never showing up again. The Bermuda Triangle has story after story after story of ships and people and planes who have met an unlucky fate in the Bermuda Triangle. Let's talk, however, for a few minutes about the possibility that what we are seeing is actually just, you know, normal stuff, bad luck. Could it be that the ship's captains were just not able to perform in a crunch moment? A rogue wave, perhaps, that overwhelms ships of the sea. That alone could be a possibility. A rogue wave certainly exists in nautical terms. Any underground earthquake, stuff like that, can cause a massive wave. And if you were caught unprepared, especially in the sailing era, you might have found yourself at the bottom of the ocean. So that might explain some of these losses. But a rogue wave wouldn't take down an entire group of fighter planes, would it? One of the many possible solutions to what is going on in the Bermuda Triangle has to do with maybe a geological reason, that a certain ore underneath a certain parts of the Bermuda Triangle may possess high magnetic properties, that those magnets may have messed with the compasses of those planes way, way back and could have caused those ships to become so lost that they did, in fact, run out of fuel. Now, that wouldn't explain why the ships were never seen again. No debris came from those planes. But it would explain why the compasses themselves stopped functioning. In fact, it could explain why many ships would have gotten lost in the Bermuda Triangle. But it wouldn't really explain why some might show up with their contents intact, but crews missing. Another explanation, and this one I think I saw on the History Channel some years ago, and they even did a demonstration of it to prove that its value was there, was something that could take both planes and ships and put them on the bottom of the ocean in a very large hurry with very little warning. That is natural gas pockets underneath the ocean in the Caribbean. If these natural gas pockets were suddenly to rupture, you would see massive amount of bubbling on the surface. But when we create a whole bunch of cavitation like that, we can sink a ship and we can actually bring a plane out of the sky. It's a bit odd, but it's definitely a possibility. It still wouldn't, however, explain missing crew members. Where would an entire ship want to abandon ship when they saw a whole bunch of bubbles around the ship or the ship started to go down? Yeah, the ship would go to the bottom, the crew would be lost, everything would be lost, and there would be very little time to react. No SOS signals, no way to send out a flare, that kind of stuff. And even if you were able to board a lifeboat, that lifeboat as well would sink to the bottom. But that doesn't explain those derelict ships, those ones that just show up after floating around aimlessly without a crew for years. It's an interesting theory, and it definitely, probably explains at least one or two of these mysteries that we're talking about tonight on the Midnight Cafe. But there's also some paranormal explanations as to what's going on. Is it perhaps a porthole? Is it a place where ships meet an electromagnetic field or a area where time and space kind of collide in a way that there's a slight tear? Certainly, we have talked about on other episodes over the years of the Midnight Cafe that time slips, the possibility where you suddenly find yourself somewhere else, even if it's just for a moment or two. Could it be the Bermuda Triangle is an area where time slips occur, except they're more like time tears, a place where you might slip right into another time or another dimension? That's interesting stuff to think about, my friends. So what do you think? I'd love to hear on the Midnight Cafe,
hotmail.com your ideas as to what's going on the Bermuda Triangle. Do you think that perhaps we're just looking at extreme bad luck? Do you think that it's just overblown, that ships and planes do tend to go down over the ocean all around the world, but for some reason the Bermuda Triangle seems to get more attention? What do you think? I can't wait to hear. I'd love to hear it. And if you want to come on in a future episode and talk to me about your theory of what's going on down there in the Bermuda Triangle, or if you have a story of your own about the Bermuda Triangle to share, well, I'm all ears. I love these kinds of conversations here at the Midnight Cafe. There is another story, a real short one, and I'm not going to read the whole story or even go over the whole story with you, but it was from the 1850s, I believe, 1860s perhaps, where a ship witnessed a large fireball in the ocean. That also kind of leads to the idea of a natural gas pocket, except perhaps this natural gas pocket actually combusted. And once it reached the surface, it found a flammable object, perhaps the light from a kerosene lamp on deck of a ship, causing a massive explosion as the ship both sank and the natural gas bubble expanded. Interesting stuff. Of course, there could be stuff going on that is just totally unrelated to anything related to what we've talked about tonight. There might be something, some phenomenon out there that we just haven't even considered yet. I love to think about the possibilities. I hope you do too. We're going to go to one last song, and then we're going to wrap this show up. Hope you're enjoying the show tonight. If you like it, well, then be sure to check out our podcast, where you can find much older episodes of The Midnight Cafe. Also, check out the YouTube channel. And if you want to support the show, holy cow, this is the first time I'm going to point this out. Far Point Farms and Far Point Farms Restorations and Repairs on YouTube. 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You go on there, you subscribe, you watch a few videos, and who knows, you might just like what you hear. Well, that, my friends, wraps up another episode here at the Midnight Cafe. I hope you've enjoyed the evening. I know I have. And I hope to see you again next Saturday at 6 p.m. Eastern Time, right here on WBCQ 7490. I leave you with this. Vera Lynn, we'll meet again, my friends. Till next week, take care.

0: Okay, I'm Alan Sane on WBCQ 7.415 Monticello, Maine, USA. I'm here with Ivan Jeffries.
1: Back for another week of shenanigans and whatnots. And we're going to hear a good song coming up in a few seconds.
0: Yeah, I'm going to dedicate it to Ivan.
1: Oh, shut up!
0: Here we go, we're ready. The show's getting started early.
1: That's right.
0: I bought Ivan a Big Mac.
1: I'll give you a Big Mac.
0: Ivan, how was your Big Mac, Ivan?
1: It was good.
0: Yeah, figures.
1: Shut up.
0: Anything's good when it's free for Ivan.
1: Oh, shut the hell up.
0: I've got the Inner Circle coming up next. I'm dedicating it to Ivan on WBCQ 7.415.
1: Monticello, Maine, USA.

0: Is that us?
1: Yeah, I think it's you.
0: I'm Alan Saint on the planet WBCQ. Hey, how you doing, Ivan?
2: Alan Saint.
0: I've been drinking a supersize. What is that, Ivan?
1: Seltzer water.
0: Okay, now where'd you get that seltzer water? I know McDonald's don't sell seltzer water.
1: No, in the commissary, the Canada Dry seltzer. I love Canada Dry.
0: Thanks for asking.
1: Speaking of Canada, we like to say hello to all our Canadian listeners.
0: Go ahead, Ivan.
1: Okay, just like to say hello to the cities, Toronto, Kitchener, Ontario, and, of course, Ottawa, Ontario, Canada.
0: Ivan, what happened when you wanted to buy tokens? Get another Ivan story, ladies and gentlemen.
1: Before I came to the studio, they had, like, a board right inside the token booth clerk's, in the office in the back.
0: Right.
1: And it says now, since everything's going to be changing as, that it's two token limit.
0: Okay.
1: And I didn't know about this until I looked at the board after the fact that I argued with the token booth clerk. I says, why are you giving me, why two tokens? I want to buy more. No. It's two tokens per person. I says, what? I says, what are you talking about? Don't you read? And I looked at it and I says, oh, no. I had an argument with the token booth clerk for like 10 minutes. For 10 minutes, I had an argument. And then I figured, transit authority, they know what they're talking about. Bloomberg and those guys. Hope Bloomberg chokes on a ham sandwich one day. Oh, God, I can't stand it. Bring back Giuliani, man.
0: You're always fighting with somebody.
1: Well, that's nothing new. First of all, it was the post office guy, Ralph.
0: Yeah.
1: Oh, I hope he puts his head in a stamp machine one day.
0: Okay.
1: a couple of token booth clerks, a cop, what was it, the candy store guy that one time, long time ago, remember?
0: Yeah, I remember
1: that. The short change, he tried to rip me off with short change. I says, I gave you a $10 bill. No, you gave me a $5 bill. He says, what country did you come from, mister?
0: Poor Ivan.
1: Shut up.
0: Okay.
1: It was a commissary's refrigerator, not yours.
0: Okay, go sit down.
1: I'm going to look for Rocky.
0: Okay, go look for the dog. You are a dog, Ivan.
1: Shut up.
0: Okay.
1: I like dogs. You don't like it too bad.
0: Okay, check out the website at alansane.com. That's alansane.com. You can send us an email, either from the webpage or just send us an email at alansane7415@aol.com.
1: And to tell you the truth, on his mailbox, it does say Alan Saint. I'm not lying to you.
0: On our mailbox here in Brooklyn, New York, it says Alan Saint on the mailbox.
1: Absolutely.
0: So, we have another story. Well, we'll get to the other story later with the car service guy. Fight number two.
1: This is a killer.
0: You know, Ivan is a walking fight. That's what he is.
1: No, walking riot, but I'm not Missy Hyatt.
0: Okay, Ivan is nothing but a walking fight. Okay, we're going to get back to more music on WBCQ. Okay, you're just tuning into the Alan Saint Show. We play anything, no matter where it came from, even if it came from Ivan's dirty room.
1: Oh, shut up.
0: Okay, we still will play it after we fumigate
1: Shut up. As a matter of fact, all you band members, singers, whatnot, female, male, anything, send us your songs or whatnot, even on MP3 format, right?
0: Yep, anything.
1: Anything. We'll play it. No question.
0: Okay, we're gonna play more music now on WBCQ 7.415.

0: to
1: Alan Say here on the internet.
0: Oh, Ivan.
2: Yeah.
0: We're going to debut another song.
2: Oh, really?
0: But this time there's no singing. It's an instrumental.
2: And who's it done by?
0: It's done by Al Candelo.
2: Who the hell is Al Candelo? Sounds like a...
0: Where is it? It's the yellow CD right there.
2: Oh, Shades and Shadows. Yeah, Candlelight Music?
0: That's it.
2: Oh, no.
0: The guy's right from our neighborhood here in Brooklyn.
2: Really?
0: Yep, so...
2: Wow.
0: Probably right in your neighborhood. Oh, no. Sorry for that guy. So, Ivan, let's hear what happened about the car service guy.
2: The car service. That's another one. They don't know what they're talking about. They should go back to their homeland, Sam Pebble idiot. Anyway, what happened once, I was, you know, going home from the studio here. So the guy said, how much is it? I told the guy, how much would it be? And he says, $6. I says, fine, pick me up, whatever. Then he drops me off at my house, and he jacks up the price to $9. I said, what are you talking about? The people at the car service told me it would be $6. No, $9. I says, $9? Well, you know what? I'll give you the $9, and you ain't getting the tip, pal. And that was it. I got in an argument with him for like about 3 minutes.
0: Really?
2: Yeah, I told him you should go back on your carpet and go back to where you came from. You can't even speak English. You don't know what the meaning of the word is, no. And that's it.
0: Oh, my God, Ivan, what are we going to...
2: And it was a piece of junk of car that he had. It looked like it was from 1918, was a junkyard or something.
0: Oh,
2: it's crazy. Crazy. Never again would that happen. I'm telling you, it's just crazy.
0: And that was it?
2: That was that. I had an argument with him for 2 minutes.
0: Oh, my God.
2: What else is new?
0: Poor Ivan. He's always getting into fights with people.
2: I'll tell you, if I had a broad, that would be a different story. I don't have to contend with these people.
0: That's right. You could fight with her instead.
2: No, I would... What are you on, crack?
0: That's your job.
2: No, that's your job. You got enough woman problems right now, pal.
0: Okay, I'm Alan Sane with the one and only Ivan Jeffries.
2: He tried to avoid the question. That's how he is.
0: I tried to avoid you tonight, but it didn't happen.
2: Shut up. I'll choke you with a wire.
0: Choke me with a wire.
2: Yeah, guitar wire.
0: It's an Ivanism.
2: Shut up.
0: Okay. All right, anyway, send us an email. Let us know you're out there listening at alansane7415@aol.com.
2: Yeah.
0: That is the email address here on WBCQ, The Planet. You can check out our webpage. We've got pictures and all different kinds of stuff up on the webpage at www.alansane.com.
2: Yeah.
0: And Ivan Jeffries is here. He's in the same studio as me, unfortunately, because he's right here.
2: Oh, shut up.
0: Hey, you know what I'm going to do? I don't care. I'm going to purposely do this. I got the Beatles. Second album coming up, the Capitol version.
2: Oh, okay? You mean the original mono album
0: this
2: version.
0: This one's the mono. I'm going to put a mono mix out of this one.
2: There you go.
0: Everyone else would be playing a parlophone off the CD, whatever, but you know, I'm different here
2: Your
0: tonight.
2: Your originality. You like to play on the original label.
0: That's right. I figure, what the heck?
2: Yeah.
0: It's America.
2: Okay.
0: Unfortunately, Ivan's still here.
2: Oh, shut up!
0: Hey, Ivan, why was your phone keep ringing before? Who was that?
2: Oh, that was my lawyer.
0: Your lawyer? Who?
2: Yeah.
0: You can afford a lawyer?
2: Yeah, that was my lawyer.
0: He's probably the bum on the other bench.
2: We're Rabinowitz. Shut up.
0: He's probably the bum on the bench across the street.
2: No, that's you. That's on your other job that you were doing.
0: So what happened, Ivan?
2: No, this is legal maneuvers and stuff. Maybe I'm going to sue that guy from car service or something.
0: Oh, my God. No? Okay, we're going to play some more music here on WBCQ, The Planet.
2: Yeah.
0: Okay, how are we working this here? Okay.
2: Yeah, go ahead.
0: No, the equipment changes here every week, so I'm just trying to learn the board here. Yeah.
2: How about every month?
0: Yeah, I wish it was. All right, we're getting back to more music here on WBCQ, The Planet.

0: BCQ. Hey, that was the Beatles.
1: Yeah.
0: No, it's funny. That wasn't even a big hit, thank you, girl. But for some reason, I always liked that song.
1: I like that song too. One of my favorite Beatles songs of all time.
0: Yeah, that was good. That was like, I don't know.
1: Between that one and guess what other song that I like that you should play down the line? I'll get you.
0: I'll get you.
1: Shut up. You know that song. I'll get you. In here. I remember when he played on the Beatles cartoons back in the 60s.
0: Oh, that's right.
1: As a matter of fact, do you know what you should play next week?
0: Which, Ivan?
1: I was laughing hysterically when you showed it to me earlier this evening.
0: What, a picture of yourself?
1: No, shut up! No, Dwayne from What's Happening, singing Handyman. That was hysterical. I haven't seen that in a long time. And everybody just, you know, didn't know what to say. They were just staring at him, acting like, I can't describe it. It's just hysterically funny.
0: You still drinking that seltzer water, Ivan?
1: It's good for my throat, man.
0: Everything's good for your throat.
1: Hey, I don't want to drink soda all the time. That's no good.
0: Ivan laid out a belch before. Almost blew me off the couch.
1: Oh, shut up. Hey, you and your Reese's peanut butter cups over here.
0: Yeah, at least I don't belch that loud.
1: Oh, yes, you do. About a month ago on the show, you listened to the old air check. Over
0: actually, we have an old air check. We had a guest here. His name was Lee DeForest.
1: We were
0: on the phone talking to a guy named Gymnasium.
1: Right.
0: And I was in the back. I had just downed a big Snapple. 2 seconds later, burp. There was the loudest burp you could ever imagine. Even worse than Ivan.
1: Shut up. You went
0: burp. Yeah. Okay. We're going to get back to more music. Ivan just mentioned Chico and the Man. So I'm going to play it.
1: Jose Feliciano.
0: Yeah. Here it comes in WBCQ, The Planet.

0: fact, somebody that I know, Wendy from Jackson Heights, Queens, and she wants to know, we got to change the format a little. I'm going to have a group called Collage. That's what she wants to know.
1: A group called Collage?
0: Yeah.
1: I got one song by them.
0: Really?
1: It's called I'll Be Loving You.
0: Is that an instant request? I think it definitely it is. I just received it about 5 minutes ago.
1: Yeah, I guess. All right.
0: Yeah, this goes out to Wendy from Jackson Heights, Queens. She wants to hear
1: that. That's I think, what, 1993 or something?
0: Yep, absolutely. So, Wendy, this goes out to you.
1: I didn't get it yet. Keep going.
0: Well, this goes out to you in a few seconds. She's a good friend of mine. I haven't heard from her in quite some time. And she listens to the Shortwave show once in a while whenever she gets a chance right here on the planet.
1: I've got the record queued up. It's up 7-inch. 7-inch.
0: Hey, watch your leg. Language. We got the family out there.
1: I don't know what it is to play, but well, anyway, yeah, this is the first time I'm actually playing this song on BCQ.
0: Absolutely.
1: All right, I'm Alan Saint. Send us an email at alansaint7415@aol.com. Just let us know you're out there listening, and I might play an Ivan song later.
0: Oh, no.
1: That's what I said.
0: I'm walking away.
1: I'm going to run away.
0: Oh, shut up. And, okay, Joe Shannon.
1: And we got to play debut another song
0: right,
1: later on, Al Candelo.
0: Who the hell is Al Candelo?
1: That'll be played later on WBCQ. It's a heavy metal song.
0: Oh, wow.
1: It's a heavy metal guitarist. You might want to stay around for that.
0: Yeah.
1: Okay, but right now we got an instant request, right, Ivan?
0: Goes out to Wendy from Jackson Heights, Queens, my dear. This goes out to you right here on the planet.
1: I'm BCQ.
0: Yeah.

Well, a little bit of a change. Here at WBTQ the Planet, a group called Collage, Instant Request, off an LP, I'll Be Loving You. I guess they didn't write this one about Ivan. I'm BTQ the Planet by request to Wendy. Ivan has taken a couple of requests out in Studio B. Right, we play anything, anytime, no matter what it is, we'll play it. I'm BTQ the Planet, 7.415. Here with Collage, I'll Be Loving.

0: I'm basically here the planet. There's something wrong with the needle on this album. Oh my god, oh, I know what it is. I'm basically the planet, man. Let's say what Ivan Jeffries.
1: Wow, Ivan, look at this, Ivan.
2: Wow. Holy cow. Whoa! What? Look at that. Don't blow that in my face. What is wrong with you, man?
0: There was a ton of dirt on the needle from that album.
2: It's a 10-year-old record.
0: So I blew it on Ivan.
2: Shut up. That request came from Wendy from Jackson Heights, Queens. I almost said Crown Heights. That's in Brooklyn.
3: Was you in Crown Heights?
2: Shut up. I'll leave you in the middle of Eastern Parkway, all right?
0: All right. I'm Alice saying, okay, we're going to debut a song now.
2: Oh, yeah.
0: For all you.

0: heavy metal freaks out there.
1: Ooh.
0: Okay, we got a CD in the mail by a guy by the name of Al Candelo.
1: Who the hell is Al Candelo?
0: Okay, amateur guy. He plays lead guitar, just instrumentals. Okay, I'm going to play it next. It's kind of like heavy metal, I guess
1: is
0: you would say.
1: Is he from Midwood, Brooklyn?
0: He's from Midwood, Brooklyn, New
1: wow.
0: York. Right in Ivan's neighborhood.
1: Thank you.
0: Yeah, you slob.
1: Shut up.
0: Okay, we're going to play it next on WBCQ. We're going to debut a single. It's not being played on the radio yet, but I'm going to play it.
1: Of course.
0: We can play anything here on the planet, WBCQ, and then later on, we're going to play Ivan.
1: Shut up. Groups, singers, guitarists, it doesn't matter.
0: Ivan's.
1: We got to hear from a female group or female singer. Come on, you know, we've only played guys.
0: A couple of times,
1: we had some
0: female DJs here, which I miss a lot, you know?
1: Oh, yes.
0: So I don't know where they went to, but I don't know.
1: What happened to our old secretary?
0: We had a lot of secretaries here, but once they...
1: Boom, ba-boom, you know.
0: Once they saw Ivan, they ran out.
1: Oh, shut up!
0: What about the one that jumped out the window?
1: She likes you, so shut up.
0: That's why she never came back.
1: Oh, shut up!
0: All right.
1: You dumb idiot.
0: We're going to play more music. This is Al Candelo.
1: Who the hell is Al Candelo?
0: Okay, we're going to play it. This is Al Candelo. He plays all the instruments on WBCQ 7.415. I guess I could give you a hint. It's a friend of mine.

0: The name of that song is called Mid-Country Feast. All right, on BCQ 7.415, that's Al Candelo, amateur guy.
1: Who the hell is Al Candelo?
0: He's a friend of mine, actually.
1: Really?
0: And that CD's not sold anywhere, but if you'd like to obtain it, you could just give us an email at alinsane7415@aol.com. Hey, I'm going to play Brian Ferry up next.
1: By the way, you mentioned that? There's another instant request, all right? Billy from Fayetteville, North Carolina.
2: Oh, really?
1: Absolutely.
0: Oh, which one did they want to hear?
1: Let's stick together.
0: Oh, I don't want to stick near you.
1: Oh, shut up. So it goes out to Billy. He's listening to the show right now at Walmart, of all places.
0: At Walmart?
1: Yeah.
0: That's where you shop, Ivan.
1: Shut up. Out in Fayetteville, North Carolina.
0: So Ivan buys his clothes.
1: Shut up.
0: Never mind.
1: And also, we like to say hello, and she's listening at a Winn-Dixie supermarket out in Atlanta, Georgia. Julie.
2: Okay.
1: Yeah, she's listening to the planet. She has a little shortwave radio, the Radio Shack one.
2: Yeah.
1: Realistic. She's listening right now as we speak. So hello, Julie from Atlanta, Georgia.
0: And your request is coming up right now on WBCQ. Let's stick together. I doubt she's dedicating it to Ivan.
1: Oh, shut up!

WBCQ. Brian Ferry with Roxy Music. I happened to see Brian Ferry a few years ago with Alice D. That was a great concert we went to. And we got home really late that night. I'll never forget. That was actually, he danced the exact same way he danced 20 years ago. Anyway, Ivan's on the phone being very rude. He's not even paying attention to the show. So I'm just going to play another song right now in WBCQ.

0: ECQ. Zai, we played one of your songs. What do you think?
1: Oh, my God. I can't believe you played that. Save Your Heart for Me.
0: Oh, that was bad.
1: Jeez. Save Your Level. Shut up.
0: I can imagine what emails we're going to get now. Hey, can you send us an email? You can comment on the song.
1: Yeah, compliment.
0: I'm sure people are going to compliment you, Ivan.
1: Oh, absolutely.
0: I lost the cover.
1: Yeah, what cover?
0: Yeah, I don't know where it is. I can't play it now. All right, WBCQ 7.415. So, Ivan, how you been, Ivan?
1: Doing okay. We had a good show so far.
0: Yeah, you like
1: great
0: it?
1: Great show. Gotta keep it up. So what's the last song we're going to be playing for this hour?
0: No Tango Dinero.
1: Who? What? Like the Taco Bell what? Who's it by? Los Umbrellos?
0: Yeah, I'm going to play.
1: What's that? That means the umbrellas?
0: Yeah, I guess so.
1: Spanish?
0: Would you rather me play Greg Schlotthauer?
1: No, who the hell is Greg Schlotthauer? Oh, I like the blonde in this one.
0: Okay, well, I'm sure she don't like you, so...
1: Shut up!
0: Ow! Okay, we're going to play...
1: Dumbass.
0: Ow, we're going to play more music on the planet WBCQ. You know, what about play this one for Ivan?
1: Oh, gosh.
0: On WBCQ, it's a good song, Ivan. BCQ, the planet!
1: I'm out of here.
0: Good, goodbye.
1: Shut up!

That chorus sounds familiar. I think that was from a song, Never on a Sunday. It sounds very familiar. Never on a Sunday, a Sunday, da da da da da da da. Yeah. It's from a movie. I forgot the name of the movie. Shut up. No, that's a nice song. Very good. You picked another one. And you said this was a hit? Probably.

0: 97.
1: Wow. Los Umbrellos got the title of this song. What is it again?
2: No Tango De Niro.
1: Wow.
3: One person I don't need is Ivan.
1: Oh, shut up. Oh, man.
2: You like that, Ivan?
1: Yeah, very good. You picked another one. See? There you go. And you just told me there's a local... It had to be a local hit here in New York.
2: I think it was.
1: Oh, wow.
2: No, funny, Ivan.
3: You know, we have a CD player here for about, what, since 1987.
1: Right.
3: Finally, the lens broke on it, the laser.
1: Oh, no.
3: Okay, but you want to know something? I'm not going to go buy another one, another CD player. I'm going to go buy another lens for it, another laser.
1: Yeah, because it was here since the MAD day.
3: This is a classic CD player, and I'm not going to get rid of it, so I got to call up Techniques, and I'm going to buy a new CD player.
1: I still got my own old Techniques that I got that I bought in 1990?
2: Works?
1: Still works. I got it at Macy's in Kings Plaza.
2: In your room, it still works?
1: Yes!
2: Oh, my God.
1: It's a shock, right?
3: Especially when it comes from your room.
1: Oh, shut up. Oh, wait a minute. The late Freddie King is plucking his guitar. You know what that means, folks.
3: We're getting out of here. I'm out of sand on the planet BCQ.
1: Getting his Remington ride, and we're riding off in the sunset, as always.
3: Well, this show is ending here on the planet WBCQ. I'm Alan Sane here with Ivan Jeffries. 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Send us an email. Let us know you're out there listening at alansane7415@aol.com. That's right. And we'll be getting out of here now. I'm Alan Sane with Ivan Jeffries saying until next time.
1: This has been Ivan Jeffries with
3: Alan Sane.
1: And saying for another week until next week, same time, same channel. Sayonara, baby.
3: Bye.
1: Bye.

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My name is Jason Hill, and I have put this show together to pay tribute to album-oriented rock stations around North America, not just nationwide. And hell, why not include Mexico, too? All right, enough jibber-jabber. Let's move on with the rock this weekend. 7 Mary 3. This is called Water's Edge on Rockwave.

That's the band Live in Pain Lies on the Riverside. That's from their album Mental Jewelry. It's the second studio album by the band. It was released on December 31st, 1991. So it was really popular in 1992. And here's something you might not know about that album. On June 30th, back in 2017, Live announced a reissue of their CD Mental Jewelry as a two-CD set, with the first CD containing the original album and three outtakes, and the second CD containing a full concert. Cassette and vinyl releases were also issued. I like it when bands do that. That's really cool. One of my new favorite bands on before that, Shinedown and Attention, Attention. I really do think that song's about being mentally crazy. Seven Mary 3 in that set as well, and Water's Edge. And if I was to talk about what that particular song is actually talking about, I would think that the guy is talking about being scared because he knows that a crime was committed, but he didn't say anything. So does that mean he's an accomplice? I don't know. Maybe he should consult his lawyer. Moving on with Rockwave this weekend, Spin Doctors. You let your heart go too fast.

For that, and Not Meant to Be, a very good Canadian band, I might add, and the Spin Doctors in that set, You Let Your Heart Go Too Fast. Well, if you're thinking, well, that band sounds a little bit familiar, but I just can't put my finger on it, the Spin Doctors were best known for the song Little Miss Can't Be Wrong. This is Rockwave. My name is Jason Hill. Thank you so much for tuning in this weekend. If you're listening on shortwave, please let us know where you're listening from. Let us know how the reception is. Please give us a like on our Facebook page, Rockwave on Facebook, and please message us and let us know how you're enjoying the show. All right, so here's a song that I consider a very good summertime tune. When you're hanging out with your friends some Saturday afternoon, you know, you might have the barbecue going, you might have a couple beers going. We're just hanging out this afternoon. Here is Nickelback.

You know, I have to admit, they are an absolutely awesome band. The 1975, that is called Chocolate. That's a band that's doing really well right now, and it even captured the attention of Mick Jagger, who said, yeah, that's a really good band. I love it. Metallica on before that from the Load album, and Ain't My Bitch, Nickelback in that set as well, with the song called This Afternoon. This is Rock Wave, and Rock Wave is designed to pay tribute to album-oriented rock stations in North America and to keep them on the radio dial. That's right, keep the rock alive. And you know, I gotta say this, I do agree with Alan and Angela. There's just too much classic rock out there. What about new rock? What about all the rock that makes the girlies scream? You know, I love The Doors and AC/DC, but you know what? There's just so much more music out there, and our goal is to play it right here on Rockwave. Here's a newer artist now that you may or may not be familiar with. Here's Nathaniel Ratliff and SOB.

the shake. Bones are crawling all over me. My head was aching. My hands are shaking. Bones are crawling all over me.

That was released a few years ago. That's Nathaniel Ratliff and SOB. Well, it is time for me to head on out of here. I do hope you've enjoyed the show this weekend. We're on every weekend on WXME 98.3 from 11 to 12 Eastern Time. And we're also on WBCQ 7.490 shortwave radio every Thursday night from 8 p.m. to 9 p.m. Rockwave was an idea that I composed after the demise of legendary rock station WAAF in Worcester, Massachusetts. Have yourself a great weekend. You certainly do deserve it. Here's Nine Inch Nails. This is Into the Void.

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I said you look so fine that I really want to make you mine. 4, 5, 6, come on and get your kicks. Now you don't need to

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Now you don't need a

and the Boys of Jets. And Are You Gonna Be My Girl to kick off your weekends? Good morning to you, or good evening to you, wherever you're listening, whenever you're listening. And we do thank you very much for listening. My name is Jason Hill, and this is a show I've put together called Rock Wave to help keep modern rock and mainstream rock radio alive. Why? Because, well, it just seems like everywhere you go these days, rock stations are dying. You know what I'm talking about. The good ones. You remember when WBCN went off the air? Do you remember when K-Rock went top 40? Ah, I miss the days of rock. So Rockwave is on the air to sort of commemorate those stations and keep the rock alive. Well, without further ado, we'll get right into it. Here are the Bad Wolves and a remake of Zombie by the Cranberries on Rockwave.

going back to 1990 on that one. AC/DC and Money Talks. That's from their album, The Razor's Edge. Jade Bird on before that, and I Get No Joy. She's a young artist, and by the way, she's a big fan of Alanis Morissette. Yeah, that's right. It's always kind of cool to see the younger generation getting into the music of Generation X. I think that's really cool. It's good for you, Jade Bird, and keep up the good work. The Bad Wolves in that set as well, and Zombie. Of course, that was originally done by the Cranberries. And sadly, the lead singer of the Cranberries passed away on January 15th of 2018. Her name was Dolores O'Riordan. May she rest in peace, but the music of the Cranberries definitely carries on. They were one of my favorite 90s bands. All right, well, speaking of one of my favorite bands, here's Def Leppard. This is called Rocket. And see if you can figure out what this lyric at the very beginning of the song is.

from Anaheim, California. They formed back in 1995. That is Buck Cherry and Lit Up. And that song got released right around my college days, so it was a fun song to rock out to in our dorm rooms, that's for sure. The Congos on before that and Pay for the Weekend. I think I know what they're talking about. I really do. And Def Leppard in that set as well, and Rocket. Well, earlier in the show, I asked if you knew what the front lyric of the song Rocket by Def Leppard was. And if you've always wondered what they're saying, well, I'll tell you right now. It's actually a lyric of another song that is played backwards. Well, if you're familiar with the Hysteria album by Def Leppard, you'll know that there's a song on there called Gods of War. So if you flip that front lyric around at the beginning of the song Rocket, it actually says, "We're fighting with the gods of war." And now you know. Well, now I'm totally in the mood for some 80s rock, so here's GNR and Mr. Brownstone on Rockwave.

0: They're from Ajax, Ontario, Canada. That is Sum 41 and their song In Too Deep. And here's something I didn't know about Sum 41. Their original name was Casper.
1: Yeah.
0: Casper, as in, like, you know, the friendly ghost. But nope, they changed their name to Sum 41. So if you want to name your band Casper, there you go. Skid Row on before Sum 41, and 18 in Life, a song about a guy named Ricky, and Guns N' Roses in that set as well. From one of the best rock albums of all time, Appetite for Destruction, I played Mr. Brownstone. But we'll take a moment here to say, please give us a like on our Facebook page, Rockwave on Facebook. You can send us a request there if you'd like as well. If you happen to be listening on shortwave this weekend, please let us know where you're listening from and how the signal's coming in. We'd love to hear from you. Rockwave on Facebook. All right, back to the music. I'm going to push play now. Here's Aerosmith.

that is Firehouse, and they formed originally in Richmond, Virginia, before moving to Charlotte, North Carolina, and they were signed to Epic Records back in 1989. That's their song, Don't Treat Me Bad. Definitely brings me back to middle school on that one. Default on before that and Wasting My Time. And we played Aerosmith in that set as well. Of course, Steven Tyler on lead vocals for Aerosmith. I played Just Push Play. Well, we've come to the end of another Rock Wave show. Thank you for listening this weekend and every weekend on great radio stations like 98.3 The Fox, serving Northern Maine and Western New Brunswick. 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Rock Wave is a show I put together to commemorate radio stations that play rock and roll music. Have yourself a great weekend. You certainly deserve it. And remember, don't drink and drive. And while you're driving, put down that handheld device. It could save your life. We'll leave you with the 1975. If you're too shy, let me know. This is Rock Wave. We'll talk to you next week.

Good evening and welcome to Tom Call Theater. You're in for a real treat tonight. Tonight's episode is called The Dream Bed. Our ensemble cast stars equally Jackie Silva, Barry Merluzzo, Keith Albee, and Mackenzie Griffin. And now, the lights are dimming and the program is about to get underway.

0: I can't take this anymore. Sam. Sam. Sam.
1: What? Whoa, what?
0: Sam, I can't sleep with all that racket.
1: What? What?
0: All your snoring.
1: What snoring? I wasn't snoring.
0: Yes, you were. Now stop it. You know I have insomnia.
1: Oh, all right. But I know I wasn't snoring.

0: God, this is torture. It seems like I've been inflicted with insomnia my entire life. It's awful not being able to sleep. Truly a curse. My husband Sam puts up with my torment and mood swings. It's not his fault, and he's a saint for what I put him through. He's got a good job and he's a great provider. I don't ever have to work, but I want to work. If I could only get rid of this sleep disability. I talked about it the next day with my neighbor and friend, Cracker. She came by to visit. You see, she doesn't need to work either. That's because her ex-husband is a good provider to her.
1: Where shall we go today?
0: I don't know. I'm so tired. Sorry, but I'm out of it.
1: You couldn't sleep again last night?
0: Cracker, I've tried everything to fall asleep. Melatonin, dark chocolate, alcohol.
1: Alcohol doesn't work?
0: No, I've tried drinking everything. Sure, I pass out, but unfortunately, I wake up half an hour later.
1: Hey, I have an idea. There's a New Age bookstore that just opened up around the corner on Derby Street. Maybe they have a self-help book for you. You know, with a different perspective.
0: Do you mean, like, magic?
1: Yeah, something like that. Let's go look.
0: Okay, I'm not going to say no. I'm open to anything at this point.
1: Here we are, New Age Books.
0: I've never gone into a place like this before.
1: Well, let's do it then. It'll be fun.
0: Okay, let's.

0: Hey, this place has a cool aura about it.
1: Yes, and lots of incense. What a sweet smell.
2: Would you like me to read your mind for a fee?
0: Oh, I'm afraid you startled us.
1: Yes, I didn't know you were there.
2: Well, it is good to know that I blend in.
0: We just came here to...
2: I know. You're looking for a book about sleep and how Carolyn can cure her insomnia.
1: How did you know that? And how did you know my name?
2: I can tell you for a fee.
0: No, Carolyn. We just want to know where we can find that book in this store.
2: Very well, Cracker.
0: How did you know my name?
2: I can tell you for a fee. Or maybe I'll publish it in a book that you can buy.
0: Oh. Well, anyway, where can we find that book?
2: It is all the way down aisle 11, to the left, on the bottom shelf. You can't miss it. It is called The Dream Bed.
1: Thanks for your help.
2: Certainly. Pleasant dreams.
1: Thank you? He was very strange.

0: It's right next to Hypnos, God of Sleep. Maybe, Carolyn, you should pray to him. Or her.
1: Well, I'm gonna buy it. It's not that thick of a book. Oh, and there's a post-it on it.
0: What does it say?
1: Let me see. It says, ask the clerk for a listening device that's supposed to come with the book.
0: A listening device? Are you sure you want to buy it?
1: Oh, yes. I'm desperate for a good night's sleep.
0: Then it's settled. Let's go see that weirdo again.
1: Be careful. He can read your mind, remember?
0: I don't care.
1: I definitely want to buy this.
2: This is an excellent choice. The Dream Bed is one of our best sellers. You will really like it.
1: Is there a, listening device that comes with this book?
2: Yes, let me get it. I'll be just a minute.
0: I wonder what he's getting.
1: Maybe it's a CD Walkman.
2: It is a miniature box with earbuds. All you have to do is lay down on your back and your bed. Relax. Really, relax, okay? Fit the earbuds in your ears. Push this button to turn it on. Then follow the instructions that you hear.
1: Got it. How much do I owe you?
2: $26.
1: Here's the money. Believe me, if it helps me to sleep, then it will be worth it.
2: $26. Perfect.
1: Thank you.
2: And Cracker, I am not a weirdo.
0: How do you know? Good luck. I hope it works. Let me know.
1: Oh, I will. I will. Well, I went home and thumbed through the book. It was fascinating. Apparently, not me, but most people live in two worlds, the waking world and the world of the dreaming. Oh, how I wish I could sleep and dream like everyone else.
2: Sweetheart, I'm home. Hey, what you reading?
1: Oh, just a self-help book with tips on how to fall asleep.
2: For your sake, I hope it works.
1: Me too. At 10 p.m., like we always do, we went to bed. Sam, I'm going to listen to the radio for a while before I try to sleep. It won't bother you. I've got earbuds.
2: Okay, sweetheart. Good night.
1: With that, I put on the earbuds that were connected to the little box. Then I pushed the button to turn it on.
2: Good evening, Carolyn. Before we start, please press the firmest setting on your sleep number bed.
1: How did you know my name and what kind of bed I sleep on?
2: What was that?
1: Oh, nothing, Sam. I'm just adjusting my side of the bed.
2: Okay, sweetheart. Is it firm yet?
1: Hold on a minute. Now it is.
2: Good. Now I am going to guide your spirit to astral project out of your body. Please, talk to me only with your mind.
1: Why must my spirit leave my body?
2: Your spirit needs to take a break from your body. It is in a state of inner claustrophobia.
1: Inner claustrophobia?
2: Yes, your mind is anxiety-ridden and agitated. That causes your body to stress out. Being physically stressed leads to further anxiety and agitation.
1: If my spirit leaves my body, will my body die?
2: By all means, no. The temporary detachment will promote the healing of your whole package.
1: My whole package?
2: Yes. Your body, mind, and spirit.
1: Oh,
2: Shall we begin?
3: Yeah. Yes? Yeah.

0: Okay. Close your eyes and try to clear your mind. Breathe deeply and exhale completely. Relax all your muscles and don't think about anything at all. Just sink into relaxation. Let your mind become hypnotic.
1: Like this?
0: Yes, Carolyn. You're doing fine. Don't think about anything, but don't fall asleep either. Be on the edge of wakefulness and sleep. Now, imagine the bed upstairs. That is the dream bed. You will now gently use your mind to move your soul from your body. Imagine your spirit rising out of your physical body. It's easy. Anyone can do it if they try.
1: I'm nervous.
0: That's just your body and your mind. Let your spirit float up. Now you're doing it. Carolyn, you are rising. Go ahead. Rise up to the second floor, right through the ceiling. Wow, that was fast. Now you are on the second floor, hovering over the dream bed. Now, lower yourself onto the bed and sleep.
2: Am I dreaming now? I don't feel like I'm in a bed. I remember astral projecting my spirit up to the dream bed, but I don't seem to be there either. There's no earbuds on me. I can feel a slight breeze on my skin. I can see my surroundings vividly. I'm outside on a street. It looks like I'm in a city with skyscrapers and shops, kind of like New York City. But there's no people, or cars, or sounds of trains, subways, anything. Where am I? There's nobody to ask. The light here is very weird. The sky above is pitch black. Bright light seems to come from a source to the right of me. Everything here, including me, casts long dark shadows in the opposite direction. Underground, bright red flickering light emanates from sewer gutters in the street. Almost like there's a fire down there. I decided to trudge forward when all of a sudden my right ankle was forcibly grabbed by a rugged hand reaching through one of the gutters.
3: Help me. Get me out of here, please. I didn't do it. I'm innocent. Please, lady, you believe me, don't you?
2: Let go of my foot! Somebody, please, help me!
4: Here I am, at your service.
2: Quick! My ankle is in somebody's fist down there!
4: Let me grab a rock or a brick.
2: Hurry!
3: Help me, lady! You're my only chance!
4: Go away! Release your grip!
3: Ouch! Ah!
2: Oh, thank God. He let go.
4: Are you okay?
2: Yes. Surprisingly, my ankle doesn't hurt at all. What is this place?
4: This is Dreamland.
2: And what's that place? Down there in the gutter.
4: That's hell. It's a good thing these grids are in the streets. Otherwise, all hell would break loose, and this place would become a nightmare.
2: My name is Carolyn.
4: And I'm Victor. My God. I just rescued a beautiful woman, and I think I'm falling in love.
2: I'm relieved you saved me, but you can't fall in love with me.
4: Nonsense. Falling in love can happen as quickly as falling asleep.
2: Well, I don't fall asleep quickly or easily. I mostly can't sleep at all.
4: That's because you don't have the right incentive to sleep. Guess what? You are sleeping and dreaming right now. Wouldn't you like to meet me here every night?
2: Not to change the subject, but I noticed there's no cars or people on this street.
4: There aren't. It's the dreamers who come here and provide all of that stuff.
2: So, Dreamland is like a sort of movie set?
4: Yeah, sort of. So, what do you say?
2: About what?
4: This. You will never have a problem falling asleep again, because I will always be here for you. You are the only woman I ever want to be with.
2: I can't lie. You are very attractive, but I'm married.
4: Yes, but only in the waking world, not here.
2: Oh.
4: Is it that you don't like me?
2: No. Don't get me wrong. I like you very much. In fact, I think I'm melting or falling for... Hey, what just happened? We were talking, and then we dissolved into this restaurant.
4: Yes. This is what happens here. Do you like it?
2: I'm starting to love it here.
4: Here, gently give me your hand. It will give me strength, and your touch will assure me that you'll always be here for me.
2: Well, I guess it's all right. This is a dream, right?
4: Maybe this is just a dream to you. Not me. I live here in this world, and I'm fully alert to how I feel about you.
2: But you just met me.
4: Hey, you. Yes, you. You're the love of my life.
2: And you are the man of my dreams.
4: Please, take my hand.
2: Okay.
4: Can you feel it, Carolyn?
2: Feel what?
4: Our hands. They fit perfectly.
2: Almost too perfectly.
4: I wonder what would happen if we both closed our eyes.
2: Yes, my eyes are already shut.
4: And then?
2: Yes.
4: We?
5: Carolyn! Wake up!
2: Wawa! What?
5: You were snoring up a storm.
2: What are you talking about? I was just about to...
5: What?
2: Listen up, Sam. This was the first time in years that I was getting any meaningful sleep. Please don't ever wake me up again.
5: Okay, sweetheart. Sorry. I guess the book worked.
2: And never mind about the book. Of course. I couldn't fall back asleep. I told Cracker about everything the next morning when she came over for coffee.
6: Hey, welcome back, everybody. Let's spin the wheel. Katie's going to start us out. Go ahead, Katie.
2: So, did it work? Did you sleep?
6: I want to say hello to you.
2: Cracker, I couldn't believe it. The book was just okay. But last night, when I went to bed, I put the earbuds in my ears and turned on the box. Before I knew it, I was sleeping like a baby. It was unbelievable.
7: Did you dream?
2: That's the best part. I dreamed vividly about meeting a very romantic guy who fell in love with me.
7: Awesome. I'm actually jealous. Are you going back?
2: Back to sleep, you mean?
7: Yeah.
2: Of course.
7: Well, I'm going now. I've got errands to do.
2: See you later.

0: Would you like me to read your mind for a fee?
1: No, thank you. I would like...
0: Don't tell me. Let me tell you.
1: Go ahead.
0: You came back because you want a copy of The Dream Bed. You want to have a romantic dream encounter, just like Carolyn.
1: You're absolutely right.
0: I also knew that you were coming today. Here's the book and the box with the earbuds.
1: You are amazing. Here's $26.
0: Very good, and good luck.
1: Thanks. I know it's only noon time, but I'm taking myself a nap. After hearing Carolyn's rave review, I want to see what this dream bed is all about. Okay, I'm here in my bed. My earbuds are in. I'm turning the button on. Dear Miniature Box, I wish to meet the man of my dreams.
2: Good afternoon, Cracker. Now, I'm going to guide your spirit with astral projecting out of your body. Please talk to me with only your mind.
3: Is this okay?
2: Yes. Perfect. Is there a bed upstairs that you want to be your dream bed?
3: We don't have a bed on the second floor. There is an old couch that the cat sleeps on, though.
2: That will work. Close your eyes and try to clear your mind. Breathe deeply and exhale completely. Relax all your muscles and don't think about

0: Where am I? I seem to be in some city street. There's no cars or people. I sure wish there was someone that could help me.
1: Hey, you. Yes, you. Here I am at your command.
0: Wow! You're gorgeous.
1: And so are you. Can you hold my hand and help me walk on the traffic side of life?
0: What a romantic thing to say.
2: I decided that I couldn't wait for bedtime to see Victor again. At 5 p.m., I was in the bathroom doing my hair, applying makeup, spraying perfume, and then I heard Sam come in the front door from work. I decided to greet him.
3: Hi, sweetheart. Hey, how come you're all dressed up and perfumey? Are you going out somewhere?
2: No, I came out here to tell you that dinner is in the fridge. Just heat it up. I'm going to bed early.
3: What, you're going to bed looking and smelling like that? Hey, I hope you're not going to wear those high heels to bed. You have restless leg syndrome, and I won't stand a chance.
2: Look, I read somewhere that dressing up, looking and smelling nice is a technique for falling asleep.
3: I'll bet you read about that in your book. If I didn't know that you were going into our bed, I'd swear that you were having an affair.
2: Believe me, Sam, I promise not to leave your side.
3: I know you won't. I promise not to wake you tonight, sweetheart.
2: Okay, I'm alone in bed. I've got my earbuds in, and now I'm pushing the button. I'm pushing the button numerous times. Why is it not working? Maybe it's not supposed to work twice. That means I need to remember how I did it. Let's see. My spirit needs to take a break from my body. Close my eyes. Breathe deep. Relax my muscles. Sink into relaxation. My mind is hypnotic. My spirit is separating from my body. I am really motivated to do this. I'm rising through the ceiling. I float over to and lower myself onto the dream bed and sleep. Here I am on the street again. Only this time, I hear voices.

0: same lines he was feeding me.
1: Oh, Victor, you say the sexiest things.
2: All right, let's not waste any time holding hands anymore. Let's pass out together and get sick together. Who has time for cheesy candlelight dinners when we can realistically live life to the fullest?
0: Wow, that's a new one.
1: That was heavy. I can tell that you are a deep thinker.
2: Come with me toward the light, Cracker.
1: Yes, I'll go anywhere with you.
0: Stop right there, Victor. Cracker, don't believe a word he says because he's a chronic liar. He said a lot of the same things to me.
1: Hey, Carolyn, you're married. You don't need him, too. Victor said he's in love with me. Why don't you go push a number two on your sleep number adjustable bed?
0: Cracker, I'm shocked that you would say something like that to me.
2: Carolyn, come over here. You left me so abruptly yesterday. I was heartbroken and didn't think you'd ever come back.
0: Oh, I didn't consider that. I did leave abruptly yesterday.
2: Come over here.
0: Okay, I'm sorry. I jumped to conclusions.
2: Are we okay?
0: Yes.
1: Yes.
2: Good. Now I've got your arms. You're both coming with me into the light.
1: What does that mean?
0: Let me go. You're hurting me.
2: It means that I used to be down there.
1: You mean under the street?
0: Yes, Cracker. He means down in hell.
2: Keep pace with me, girls. I conned someone to help me escape up onto the street.
0: Like the devil that grabbed my foot.
2: That was my brother.
1: Why do you need us to go into the light?
2: I need the both of you because if St. Peter at the gates sees me bringing two good souls to heaven, then maybe he'll let me in too.
0: Wait a minute. That means if we go into the light, our bodies will die.
2: I'm not answering that.

0: explosion was up ahead.
1: Never mind that. You two, come with me.
0: Ouch! That hurts!
1: Faster!

0: Thank God he let us go right away. Victor fell in this manhole.
1: That must have been what the explosion was. It blew the manhole cover. Can we still be best friends after this?
0: Well, yes. But when we wake, we should never speak of this ever.
1: Listen, it sounds like a crowd is approaching.
0: Look down the manhole. That crowd is about to come up. All hell is going to break loose.
1: Let's wake up now, then.
0: Yes? Oh, hi, Cracker.
1: It's only 7:30 p.m. Do you want to go for a walk with me up to Gallows Hill? It's still light out.
0: Yes, okay. I was dressed up, but I changed out of those things.
1: Do you want to come now?
0: Oh, yes. I'm ready.
1: Carolyn?
0: Yes?
1: We're still friends, right?
0: Of course we are. Why wouldn't we be?
1: Well, I took a nap, and I had a premonition that you might be mad at me.
0: You can put your mind at rest, because I am not mad at you.
1: I can't tell you what a relief that is. Thank you. Here we are at the top of the hill.
0: Wow! What's that?
1: Where?
0: Up there.

0: It looks like a flying saucer. Or some kind of a spaceship.
1: It's hovering over us. Now it's landing, it looks like. Right here.
0: What is this place? A giant dream bed?
1: What did you say?
0: Oh, nothing.

0: landed. The door opened, and a ramp is lowering to the ground.
1: Is that a space alien coming out of the spaceship?
0: No, it's Victor.
1: You know Victor, too?
2: Okay, girls, come with me. I'm not fooling around anymore.
0: I thought you fell to your death.
2: I was already dead. I climbed right out of the open manhole. Don't you understand? I'm one of Dreamland's zombies.
1: You're a zombie?
2: Of course. Come along with me. Both of you.
0: No, you don't. You may be a zombie up in the dream world, but not down here in the waking world.
1: Take it.

0: Parker! I didn't know you carried a gun.
1: Well, I do. Do we report this?
0: I don't think so. Unless somebody else reports it first, anyway.
1: If we said anything, everyone would label us as crazy.
0: Let's not, then.
1: Best friends for life?
0: Best friends for life. I was glad that Cracker and I were okay. Somehow, I figured that our shared experience would make us stronger. We walked down the hill, said goodbye, and went into our respective houses. I noticed that it was 10 after 10, and my husband was already in bed, snoring up a storm. This time, though, I didn't mind at all. Sam's the only one I love. His snoring won't keep me awake anymore, because I think I know how to fall asleep now. Only this time, instead of the dream bed, I'll sleep only in our bed.

We hope you enjoyed the show. If you would like to write to us or send us a reception report, our address is Tom Call Theater, Post Office Box 130, Beverly, Massachusetts 01915. Tom Call Theater, Post Office Box 130, Beverly, Massachusetts 01915.

0: Speak by Saturday night, the Bay City Rollers will be starting off the show.
1: Oh, that's right, back in 1974.
0: That's right.
1: Yeah.
0: We just came back from McDonald's.
1: And we're going to say something about it in a few minutes. Yeah.
0: Okay. And we got Gary Owen coming up during this hour.
1: Who the hell is Gary Owen?
0: I don't know. Maybe Ivan's brother-in-law or something.
1: Oh, shut up!
0: All right, we've got Bay City Rollers up next on WBCQ 7415, Monticello, Maine, USA.

0: Sports on VCQ 7.415. 1974. Hey, you know what's funny about that song? Okay, when I was I was born in 1970, not that anyone cares, but I was born in 1970, and when I was 7 years old, 1977, I used to know this kid around the corner from my apartment at the time. His name was Thomas.
1: Right.
0: Okay? We used to bless that song, and he used to say there was a wolf man underneath his bed.
1: Right.
0: And I would go on top of the bed, and the bed would be jumping up and down. I don't know how he did it, but I don't know. But we used to blast that song in 1977, and we're listening to it on WABC 77 radio.
1: Right, there you go.
0: With Johnny Donovan.
1: Wow, Johnny Donovan.
0: I remember that very well. Anyway,
1: Johnny Donovan's now a very popular production guy and announcer for Talk Radio 77, WABC.
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1: 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I'm sorry. It's just crazy.
0: You know what's weird? Yeah. I mean, you know what? Well, actually, let's play another song, then we'll talk about it, okay?
1: Okay.
0: It's something about McDonald's that bothers me.
1: Uh-oh.
0: But we're going to talk about that in a little while. I'm Alan Sane here with Ivan Jeffries. 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

0: embarrassing.
1: Don't go break Ivan's heart.
2: Oh, shut up!
1: Everyone does it already.
2: Oh, I'm gonna break your nose, all right?
1: Okay, don't tell John and the other girl there. Don't go breaking my heart on Kiki. Don't go breaking my heart. Ivan's not kinky. Oh,

0: I mean, a Kiki D. You're not better.
1: Oh, shut up!
0: I'm a little bit pissed about McDonald's. You know what it is? I have bad luck. Okay?
1: I mean,
0: people like Ivan, they have good luck.
1: Oh, please.
0: I don't know how. Ivan, how do you get so much good luck?
1: I don't know.
0: It just pisses me off. People like Ivan have all the luck.
1: Okay.
0: But anyway, let me explain something. Like, Ivan will go into McDonald's. Right. Either there'll be nobody online, all right? Or if there's a person online, they order, like, one hamburger and a soda, then you leave, okay?
1: Mm-hmm.
0: I get online. Either there's one person in front of me,
1: Or 20,
0: okay? Either way, I lose, because if there's always one person in front of me, you think they're going to order, like, one hamburger, two hamburgers. They're buying 5 fries, 10 cheeseburgers, 4 Cokes, and I'm standing there, and I'm pissed off, and I was laughing. But then all the times I walk in, there's 10 people, it's like, I never win. But when Ivan goes on there, he's like, yeah, can I help you? Oh, let me get a cherry Coke. You know what I'm saying? It pisses me off. Anyway, we had ordered, of course, I paid for it. We had ordered, what is that called there?
1: Raspberry shake.
0: We got a raspberry shake. It came to like $5.10 for two of them. I told the girl, I don't want to buy the whole damn place out.
1: No.
0: So I don't understand these places. Of course, Ivan didn't offer to chip in. But
1: shut up!
0: So he sees my hand going in my pocket, you know, but anyway.
1: Oh, please, give me a break.
0: What else happened in there? Remember I said what we were going to mention when we got back to the studio?
1: Mm.
0: Oh, yeah. Well, the last show, you know, I didn't mention, but the last show when we threw the powder up in the air,
1: yeah.
0: I had brought the powder in here because the janitor's feet stunk. So I just happened to leave it by the equipment, and then I had it open. I just flung it up in the air, and then Ivan smelled good for once.
1: I was choking.
0: Good.
1: Thanks to you. I almost coughed up a lung.
0: Aww. But you didn't do it?
1: No.
0: Oh, what a shame.
1: Oh, shut up.
0: Alright, anyway, you want to send us some email, it's alansane7415@AOL.com. What, Ivan?
1: He was supposed to play, what's his name?
0: Oh, Gary Owen.
1: Yeah. Who the hell is Gary Owen? As a matter of fact, why don't you play him now?
0: I'm going to play Gary Owen now.
1: Yes.
0: I'm going to dedicate this to all the girls out there who love to use us men, okay?
1: Oh, tell me about
0: okay?
1: it now.
0: And this next song I'm going to play is written by who is a friend of mine, Gary Owen. You can always go to, you can go to alansane.com and there's a link to Gary Owen. The song I'm going to play next is called My, My, My. That's the name of the song. And basically, I met him the other day. I was hanging out with Gary Owen. But this song I'm playing up next is called My, My, My. It's basically, he wrote about what girls do to some men today. All right? And I've went through it. Ivan goes through it like every other week.
1: Shut up!
0: Okay, so. We'll talk about that later. All right, I'm going to play some more music. Here's some Gary Owen up next. And, well, he knows how to write good songs. And this is about some girl that he went out with. And it's so true on WBCQ 7.415 in Monticello, Maine. Here's Gary Owen singing My, My, My.

0: Yeah, anyway, Ivan. Yeah. How you doing, Ivan?
1: I'm doing okay. Drinking this, raspberry.
0: I think it looks like a gallon.
1: Yeah, it's cool.
0: Okay, anyway, Ivan, what do you want to say to the world, Ivan?
1: Yeah, we were talking about my trip to Indiana. And I was going down to everything went cool, the trip and everything was long and stuff.
0: That was, yeah, because I brought you to the Port Authority here in Manhattan. And,
1: absolutely.
0: And then I ended up bringing you back.
1: Oh, forget it. Well, going there was cool, but the place where we stayed at was a dump.
0: Well, that's perfect for you.
1: Shut up! It looked like the old, the Travelodge.
0: I was looking for a dump.
1: Oh, shut up.
0: Yeah.
1: Because the glass shower door had the old logo with the bear and the candle holder and stuff. And,
0: right.
1: You know, the hat.
0: They had a wonderful trip out there. Girl.
1: Terrible.
0: Really?
1: She was fat. She had cottage cheese legs.
0: Oh, you like that.
1: Yeah, and she wanted me to make out with a girlfriend and...
0: Okay, now you know she's definitely sick.
1: Well, I found out later on when I got home, and you know how terrible I was. I was a little bit depressed about it. I found out she was a lesbian.
0: Now, if anyone goes out with Ivan, why would you want to turn a lesbian?
1: I don't know. Don't ask me. Ask her.
0: Okay, give me her number.
1: Yeah, but her name is Kim.
0: Oh, really?
1: Oh, yeah.
0: Oh, it's not the same Kim we know.
1: No, somebody else.
0: Anyway, that was interesting.
1: No, it was terrible. I'm telling you, cottage cheese legs, she looks like she has more varicose veins on her legs, like you play Rand McNally maps, going from I-85 to I-61 and thereabouts.
0: Ivan's house.
1: Shut up!
0: Hey, we're going to play some Beatles up next, but this is a regular Beatles song, nothing that we've been playing.
1: Oh, okay.
0: We're going to play it anyway. I'm in the mood for it.
1: Yeah.
0: Anyway, I'm not in the mood for Ivan, but I got no choice to put up with him.
1: Mm.
0: You know what's funny about McDonald's?
1: Right.
0: And even Burger King, even White Castle for that matter. You know, they'll have something like a trial, like they'll have like a new food,
1: right,
0: or something, and it's always good,
1: right?
0: And then like a month later, oh, we don't make it anymore. It's funny, all the good things don't stay,
1: right?
0: And all the bad things stay. Like I'm putting it with Ivan, okay?
1: Shut up.
0: He's staying.
1: Shut up. What about at the time? What about the time, the late 70s, early 80s? Remember when McDonald's first introduced the McRib sandwich?
0: Mm-hmm.
1: That was good.
0: And
1: it didn't last. Yeah, it didn't last too long.
0: I guess you gotta be bad to make things last.
1: And then the late 80s. They brought it back for about maybe 4 weeks and then it went out again.
0: Yeah. They got to be like Ivan.
1: Oh, shut up.
0: Be bad and then they'll stay.
1: I'm going to hit you with a banjo, all right?
0: I didn't think about it. Ivan's been on...
1: Oh, Alan Sano, don't you cry for me.
0: You know, Ivan's been on...
1: Open up your mouth. I'm going to put a banjo on your head.
0: You know, Ivan's been on radio since, what, 83? 1983?
1: Yeah, well, the pirate radio I used to call in, the old,
0: right,
1: at the time.
0: So I've been on the radio for how many years? About 18 years?
1: Well, I used to be a caller before I got involved in pirate radio, and I got involved in pirate radio since 1987, early 87.
0: Well, you're still around, Ivan.
1: Yes, I am still around.
0: Still around. Now he's worldwide. Before he was only in a neighborhood.
1: Yeah, well.
0: Now he's worldwide, and now...
1: In the metro area.
0: And that's why shortwave really died lately.
1: Oh, shut up!
0: So we have to get Ivan off.
1: 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Okay? And it was from August of 88. And guess whose name was in the liner notes?
0: Oh.
1: Randy Steele.
0: Oh, really?
1: Yeah, on realradio.com.
0: 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Okay, we got to check that out.
1: 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Scrunch it together and check it out. So, you're going to see it.
0: Okay.
1: Yep.
0: Well, we're going to play more music now. Let's get back to some Beatles on BCQ 7.415.
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0: 3-6-7-4-1-5. Those are the Beatles.
1: Wait, you already knew that, right? Oh, Ivan, don't get me a stomachache, Ivan.
2: Shut up. I like that song.
1: That's a good song. Actually, we have another copy of it, but we didn't play it.
2: Oh, yeah.
1: Kind of lazy.
2: Maybe next week.
1: Next week, we're going to play it.
2: Yeah.
1: Okay, anyway, we got another unsigned band
2: coming up.
3: Really?
1: We played it before. We got requests. We're going to play it again. His name is Earl Oaken.
2: That's right. In the last couple of weeks, we had requests about that.
1: That's right. And we're going to play 523-423.
2: Oh, especially guess where we had the request from. You're not going to believe this.
1: Where's that?
2: Jay from Iceland.
1: Oh, really?
2: Oh, yeah.
1: Oh, that was the email you took before.
2: That's right. That
1: okay.
2: was a couple of days ago.
1: Well, if you want to read about Earl Oaken, you go to www.alansane.com and click where it says Earl Oaken. You can view his webpage, and you can listen to more of his music. We're going to play it next here on the planet WBCQ here on the Alan Sane Show.
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0: ICQ 7415. Hey, Ivan, that was cool.
1: Yeah, that was good.
2: 1, 2, 3.
0: 5, 2, 3. 4, 2, 3.
1: And he says what the score was. I said 28 to nothing.
0: You are nothing.
1: Shut up! You had a big fat zero on your head.
0: Ivan's in a bad mood again tonight.
1: Oh, I'm always in a grumpy mood.
0: You're always that, Ivan. You're always mad.
1: Grumpy.
0: You know, instead of calling you Ivan Jeffries, I'm going to call you Ivan Bad Mood.
1: Shut up.
0: Hey, Ivan, you know what's funny?
1: Yeah.
0: If you want to get a... Oh, we got another amateur band coming up.
1: Oh, cool.
0: Yeah, his name is Ed Whittle.
1: Who the hell is Ed Whittle?
0: We're going to play it up next.
1: All right.
0: We got it in the mail yesterday.
1: Really?
0: Yep.
3: Well, you're poor, so...
1: Oh, shut up. Luke is talking about you, poor slob. Oh, brother. What's wrong with that damn CD player?
3: I got it.
1: Is it drunk?
0: I found Ed Whittle.
1: Who the hell is Ed Whittle?
0: So, okay, we're going to play it up next.
1: Exclusive here on
0: That's right. And if anybody out there who wants to have their music played here on the Planet WBCQ, here on the Alan Saint Show.
1: Female band. We'll take it.
0: Yeah, Ivan's getting desperate, so you better start sending something.
1: I know. I mean, I want to hear female bands. We don't have too many of those anymore. What the heck was that?
0: Wrong pot.
1: Okay.
0: The quality of this recording is pretty bad, so we're going to have to dummy it up like
1: okay.
0: Ivan.
1: He's talking about dummies.
0: We're going to play it next here on the WBCQ. Here's Ed Whittle.
1: Who the hell is Ed Whittle?
0: And we're going to play it up next on BCQ, The Planet.

0: Ivan Jeffries. What do you think, Ive?
1: That sounds similar. That's all I got to say. To love somebody, the Bee Gees back in 1968.
2: You think it sounds like Ed Whittle?
1: Who the hell is Ed Whittle? It almost caught me off guard just now. Almost.
0: Okay, like I said, if you'd like to send us your... don't go. We're not going to make fun of you, okay? Ivan just gets like that. But if you send us your band, we're not going to say who the hell is blah, blah, blah. We're not going to do that, okay?
1: No, absolutely not. We want to hear from new talent. We absolutely want to hear from new talent. Speaking of no talent...
0: Ivan's here.
1: Shut up!
0: Okay, we're going to play some Eagles up next on WBCQ 7.415.
1: It's a new kid in town, right?
0: New Ivan in town. Oh, you slob.
1: Thank you.
0: And we got a bunch of slobs here in the studio. His name is Ivan Jeffries.
1: By the way, that song's back in 1977.
0: WABC.
1: That's right.
0: Hey, what is it? Send us an email. We want to hear from you. If our ratings drop, we go bye-bye, okay?
1: That's right.
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1: That's
0: hey,
1: right.
0: Hey, Ivan, I don't know when, but one day we are going to give out a phone number.
1: Yes.
0: I think we should try that one time and take live calls on the air.
1: Absolutely.
0: We got to work on that.
1: Absolutely.
0: But I think we should do it and see how it goes.
1: Absolutely.
0: Okay? So, Ivan...
1: We're going to give that a shot. What the hey?
0: We're going to do that event. I don't know when, but we're going to do it. So,
1: we're going to have to talk to management about that.
0: We're going to talk to the manager, Ivan Jeffries.
1: No, I'm not the management.
0: You're nothing.
1: Shut up!
0: Okay, we're going to play some Eagles.
1: Yes.
0: I'm WBCQ 7.415 Monticello, Maine, USA. I'm Alan Sane here with Ivan Jeffries.
1: That's right.
0: Unfortunately.
1: Shut up!

0: WBCQ. That's some Jim Blossoms there. Where's Ivan? Oh, there he is. Oh, there he is. Not that I really want him here, but... Yeah, Jack Cameron moved out of the studio here, so he took a lot of CDs with him. So we don't have... We lost 60% of our music here. So... We're playing all different stuff. Anyway, I'm Allison here with Ivan Jeffries. Well, yes. It's time to go, Ivan.
1: Well, another show in the can, as they say. And it was another good show. Not bad. Not bad, you know? Oh, were you looking for Foreigner?
2: Yeah.
1: It's right in front of you, mister. Hello? There it is, you moron. You see, you need all right. Another pair of glasses and a magnifying glass on top of that.
0: I have to borrow your glasses. Nah. Ivan wears about 4-inch thick glasses over here.
1: Dummy.
0: Anyway,
1: dummy.
0: Okay, I'm Alan Sane.
1: I'm gonna be like Red Fox or Fred Sanford. You big dummy. Until next week, right here on the planet WBCQ, keep sending your emails and whatnot, and of course, all the, if any of the bands or whatever, or singers that want to have their materials on, give them the address one more time.
0: Well, like we played Ed Whittle.
1: Who the hell is Ed Whittle?
0: You can do that at alansane7415@aol.com. 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
1: That's right. So until next week on the planet WBCQ, this has been Ivan Jeffries with
0: Alan Sane.
1: Until next

up here. Come on, look up here. 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Here I am. Come up the stairs. Come on up to my attic. That's Marion's attic.

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We're going to flip the records from last week, and so prepare. Have a piece of cake and a cup of coffee.

0: 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Marion's Attic on WBCQ, Monticello, Maine, USA, the planet. We're on 7490, and we're also on global community radio stations, and like WXDR FM and 99.1 in New Orleans, Louisiana. And with me is my dear co-hostess, Christina. Hi, hello.
1: Hello, Marion. Hello, everyone.
0: Well, this should be a pretty easy show for us, right?
1: Yes, it should.
0: I just had to flip the records, and we're going to play the one I promised to finish last week.
1: Yes, we actually are going to do that.
0: Yeah, we remembered, believe it or not. All right, so that first record for this radio program is...
1: It's called We Three. It's My Echo, My Shadow, and Me by Bob Chester and his orchestra.
0: Oh, wait, before we introduce the three or three of them, I'm Marion Webster, and that's Christina. I forgot to introduce you. Hi, Christina.
1: Hi, Marion.
0: Okay, what's the title again?
1: Brother. All right, this is called We Three. It's a Bluebird record, B, 10865 side A from 1940.

0: That's my new favorite song, Christina. Ah,
1: okay.
0: I like that.
1: A lot of you didn't know that was really Marion singing the vocals on that song. No, I'm just kidding. It was Dolores O'Neill.
0: Mm-hmm. Thanks, Christina.
1: You're welcome.
0: All right. Next is a red-labeled, unusual-looking Columbia record that was stamped in Japan, in Kawasaki, Japan.
1: Yes, it's a deep red label, and it's Nippon Columbia.
0: And with gold letters, and it has a small, old-fashioned musical note like the older Columbias.
1: Mm-hmm. And this is, let's see, M278 from 1946. This one is called 2 O'Clock Jump by Harry James and his orchestra.

0: That sounded a little weird.
1: Well, quality control at the Kawasaki Nippon Columbia record plant wasn't very good, and that was stamped out of round. Uh-huh. The tone arm went back and forth
0: on
1: that.
0: Yeah, I noticed that.
1: Well, that does happen. It used to happen around the turn of the last century, anyway.
0: Oopsie.
2: All right.
1: Well, that was pretty good, nonetheless.
0: Mm-hmm.
1: Well, Christina,
0: yes.
1: We could not flip all the records.
0: No.
1: And the baby record had a big chip in it.
0: Oh, right. That's right.
1: And it had the same recording on the flip side.
0: Oh, it actually was the same recording?
1: I couldn't believe it, yes. So,
0: wow.
1: Yeah, so we passed on that one.
0: Okay.
1: But we are going to replay one record from last week.
0: Okay.
1: But I won't tell you which one. Let's see if you remember.
0: Right.
1: Okay.
0: If you do better than we do.
1: Okay. Next record on Marion's Attic, WBCQ, shortwave radio.
0: This next one is Decca 18873 Side B from 1946. It's called All the Time, and it's by Guy Lombardo and his orchestra with a vocal by Don Rodney.

0: isn't that sweet?
1: That was a sweet one.
0: I like that. Well, we have to thank Bruce and Dolores from Lititz, Pennsylvania. You're listening to their records.
1: Yes.
0: And we're playing them, and we're just going to have enough, and we'll have to eke out a couple more.
1: Okay.
0: From them that don't quite fit in.
1: Oh, okay.
0: But that's later in the show.
1: Uh-huh.
0: That'll be a surprise. All right, then thank you, Bruce and Dolores. Next record on Marion's Attic.
1: This next record is called Some Day. It's by Lucky Melander and his orchestra.
0: Uh-oh.
1: It's a Decca record. 18867 side B from 1945.
0: Here we go. These are, by the way, 78 RPM records played on a Garrard turntable.

0: from 1945. That last record. Okay, Christina. How you doing over there?
1: I'm okay. How are you?
0: I'm all right. I still have a lot of chest congestion.
1: I know. This is just hanging on forever.
0: Yes.
1: But we're troopers.
0: We are, and we're dedicated to keep producing Marion's Attic. We hope you like the program. All right. What's next on our list of records?
1: This next one is by Frank Froba and his boys. It's piano solo and orchestra. It's Decca 23603B from 1943, and it's called Squeeze Me.

0: doesn't that sound nice as you drive along in your Studebaker Commander? okay. Well, that's what I remember anyway. I guess we're going to play another record.
1: All right.
0: You that's what we're doing here, right?
1: That's what we're doing
0: here. We're playing records in Marion's attic.
1: This one is from 1945.
0: Oh, and this record is more worn out than the flip side we played last week.
1: Oh, okay.
0: So we're flipping the records over. Yes. And this one was, they played this one a lot.
1: Okay. This one is called Stone Cold Dead in the Market. He had it coming. And it's by Ella Fitzgerald and Louis Jordan and his Timpani 5. And this is Decca 2-3-5-4-6 side A.
0: From what year there?
1: 1945.

0: Okay, somebody didn't listen to that one all the way through.
1: I guess I didn't listen through the lyrics on that one.
0: Oh, brother.
1: Do you think they ever played that on the radio back in the day?
0: I don't know.
1: I hope not.
0: Well, what's weird about that one? That's the side that was more popular on that record. I don't know what that's saying either.
1: I don't know. Maybe somebody had a grudge. They sounded so happy on the record.
0: Yeah.
1: Well...
0: We apologize for any...
1: If we upset anybody.
0: Yes.
1: Okay. Well, that's records. Records are an adventure. And if you collect records, you're going to run across records that might disagree with you. And you can give them to somebody else then.
0: Yes. Alrighty. Time to move on.
1: Yes. Here we have the Columbia DJ copy.
0: Yes.
1: The white label.
0: The white labeled one. It's Columbia 38171 from 1947. And this one is Everybody Eats at Our House. And this better not be... Let's see.
1: They eat at their house, but maybe the food's poison.
0: I don't know. Cab Calloway and his orchestra.
1: Okay.
0: Marion's Attic takes a dark turn. Film noir at 11.

pasta fazula, Tallulah. Oh, do have a bagel, bagel. Now don't be so bashful, Nashville. Everybody eats when they come to my house. Hey, this is a party, Marty. There, you get the cherry, Jerry. Now look, don't be so

0: Does that rhyme?
1: Not quite, but close enough.
0: Okay, about, have some carrion, Marion.
1: Okay.
0: Oh, yuck.
1: Ew.
0: I'm a vulture. I look like one.
1: The claws are there.
0: All right. Here we go.
1: All right.
0: I'm pointing to my eyeball right now.
1: Oh, okay.
0: I'm pointing to my eyeball.
1: Yes.
0: I put my finger near my eye.
1: Your eye.
0: And that tells Christina to
1: I-D.
0: D. Go.
1: Okay. 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This is show number 893.
0: Okay, 893.
1: 893, yeah. I didn't know if you were pointing to your eye because you have pink eye or what the heck's going on.
0: they are more dilated than usual.
1: Okay.
0: All right. Okay, one more record, Christina. We do have listener mail, don't we?
1: Yes, we do.
0: All right, one more record before listener mail.
1: All right.
0: On Marion's Attic.
1: Next selection is Dry Bones. Got a weird theme going here. Okay, Tommy Dorsey and his orchestra. And he apparently does the trombone solo. And this is RCA Victor 20-3523 Side A from 1949.
0: Have some salami, Johnny.

0: Oh, just a little bit scratchy. These are the original records.
1: Yes, they are. Original 78s.
0: Yeah, let me clear that little fluff ball on the stylus right now. There you go. That's better. All right, Christina.
1: Yes?
0: Listener mail time, huh?
1: Okay.
0: There we go.
1: All right. This is from Debbie in Huntsville, Alabama.
0: Oh, with hello.
1: Him on the side. It says, hi, Marin and Christina. I loved show 892. Such a variety of music. Those shows with the later music variety are our favorites, but we do love them all. Keep up the great work and hope you both feel better soon. Debbie in Huntsville, Alabama, with Tim on the side.
0: Oh, wonderful. Thank you so very much.
1: This is from Greg in Ann Arbor, Michigan.
0: Hello?
1: Hi, Marin and Christina. For several years, I've been listening on shortwave, and while the fidelity is good, it doesn't compare to the absolutely wonderful sound of your show from my new internet radio. I have an all-new appreciation for the terrific music you play. Thanks so much, and happy holidays. That's Greg in Ann Arbor, Michigan.
0: Oh, thank you, Greg. We try to collect records that are in excellent condition. It doesn't always happen if you're a listener of Marion's Attic. but it still is a lot of fun.
1: Yes, it is.
0: All right, thank you very much. Good to hear from you, too.
1: Well, I say hello to Bruce and Dolores, Lititz, Pennsylvania.
0: Thank you for the use of your records.
1: Let's see. Jerry and the California Boys.
0: Oh, hello.
1: They said they love the show, particularly the piano solo. Probably the best piece of stride piano ever heard. I think that was the flip side to Frank Froba.
0: Squeeze me.
1: Yeah, it was the other side, though. Did you hear? Okay. Let's see. And he said, you got some great material from Bruce and Dolores.
0: Yes, we did. Yes. Mm-hmm. Thank you.
1: And I want to say hello to Matthew in Cleveland, Ohio.
0: Oh, hello, Matthew.
1: I hope you feel better.
0: Thank you. A little bit at a time. One day at a time.
1: Mm-hmm. Let's see. We also heard from Augaville, Falls Church, Virginia.
0: Oh, hello.
1: Okay. And now, Marion had asked, well, had told Augaville, because she loves trains, and she watches train videos and things like that. And so he wrote a bit of information, and he said to check out RR Project 113.org. That's RR Project 113.org, and that's Railway Restoration Project 113, and it's dedicated to the history of railroading in Schuylkill County, Pennsylvania. I know I said that wrong, but that's the best I know. And by the way, they have the Santa trains again this year, December 10th and 11th, that are out of...
0: Isn't that around Pottsville and the Reading area, somewhere around that?
1: Could be.
0: Towards the eastern part of Pennsylvania, right?
1: Minersville, yes, Pennsylvania.
0: Okay, huh?
1: Okay, there's
0: and
1: also...
0: Project 1... So it's Engine 113.
1: Yes, that's what it was.
0: It's a steam locomotive, mm-hmm. Engine 113.
1: And they're working on restoring it.
0: Uh-huh.
1: And
0: they have a Santa train.
1: They have a Santa train. Okay, and also there's the Reading Railroad Heritage Museum.
0: Mm-hmm.
1: All right, that's in Hamburg, Pennsylvania. And it's... Now, Reading, or if you typed it out, it's like readingrailroad.org. They also have Santa trains every weekend, November 26th through January 15th.
0: So it's readingrailroad.org.
1: Yep.
0: And the other one is?
1: Is rrproject113.org.
0: Got it. rrproject113.org.
1: That's correct.
0: Okay, those are very worthy

0: railroad outfits with a Santa train?
1: Yes.
0: And I think next week, Project 113 is running.
1: December 10th and 11th is when they have theirs.
0: Ah, wonderful.
1: Okay. If you want to see some, if you really love trains and whatnot, if you want to see some absolutely awesome train pictures, train photos, okay, go to www.wheresteamlives.net. 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
0: Okay.
1: Fantastic pictures.
0: Thank you, Phil in Falls Church. Phil has been a listener from the very beginning of Marion's Attic, and we started in 1999, in the last century.
1: Yes, you did. So anyways, if you would like to write to us, you may do so.
0: Oh, to Marion's Attic.
1: Yes, please do. 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Scroll down to the bottom and send us an email. Okay?
0: Okay. Thank you, Christina. Now, we had multiple requests to play this song again.
1: Yes.

0: Wow, that's pretty wild.
1: And who was that, Christina?
0: That was Desi Arnaz and his orchestra.
1: Oh, that was Ricky Ricardo, wasn't it?
0: Yeah, that's El Cumbachero. And it was Congo, and it's RCA Victor 22550 Side B from 1947. El Cumbachero.
1: Christina, I saw him perform that song on YouTube.
0: Yeah?
1: Yeah, I typed it in, and there he was, a wild, crazy man. Lucille Ball must have had her hands full.
0: Oh, okay.
1: All right, now we're going to have a little transition. Next record.
0: All right, this next one is Decca 4442 Side B from 1944. It's called Don't Change Horses by the Hoosier Hotshots.
2: Fetch up all that stuff, Hezzy, and watch what you're doing.
3: I got it, boy.
2: Well, take it easy.

Riley. Now, what are you up to, Marion? Huh? Are you eating carrion? Well, we're going to play another record to see we're transitioning here from the 1940s backwards a little bit. And we have to get used to going back to the acoustic days eventually. But we'll ease our way back in time. And we're going to listen to an orchestra selection. It's on a major records. It has a red label, and, well, you'll hear it now. Thank you.

0: years of radio, Christina. They had funny-sounding tuning, and if you didn't get the dial right, or if your neighbors were in the next apartment tuning around, you heard this. I'm trying to tune in Arthur Fields. Arthur Fields, where are you? Arthur Fields. Arthur Fields.
1: Calling the zombie. Zombie.
0: Arthur Fields, come in. Okay. He's here. He's here. And what song is he going to play, Christina?
2: He's going to do Side by Side on a Grey Gull 2328A from 1927.
0: We've gone back 20 years. Oh, oh, oh.

0: I know you recognize that one.
1: Yes.
0: That's a nice one. That's when it was a brand new song in 1927. That's a 95-year-old record you just heard. That was electrically recorded. But we're going to go back a little bit more. A little bit more through time, and another 5 years, and we're back to the acoustic era before they had the microphone.
1: This is from 1922. It's Victor 19076 side B, and it's called My Old Love. It's a tango. It's by Max Dolan's orchestra.

0: lovely. Christina, one more time. 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
1: 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And that's what's associated with PayPal, if you'd like to send us that way. 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And that is Marion's Attic, P.O. Box 583, Coventry, Connecticut, 06238. That's Marion's Attic, P.O. Box 583, Coventry, Connecticut, 06238. This is show number 893.
0: Very good. Now we just have a little bit of time for a Victor record, That Wicked Tango, the flip side from what you just heard by the International Novelty Orchestra.

0: thing is over now. Let's come back 100 years to the present. You've been listening to Marion's Attic on WBCQ, Monticello, Maine, USA, the planet on 7490 on the dial. Thanking you so much for being with us. And Christina?
1: Yes?
0: Go to the future now. Look down the swirling maze to Uncle Bill. It's him.
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4: Are you behaving tonight? Tonight is behavior night. We must behave, yeah.

Thank you very much, Dornberger. Welcome one and all to Behave Your Mind, that famous funny old record show where we're all about classic pop and jazz. That's the music from the first half of the 20th century, and we're going to be towards the middle of that particular time period. So Jack Scratchy here with you. All of the stuff we're playing today is from Microgroove Records. They were recorded in the 1950s, and they typify the music that we currently today call trad jazz. It was called Dixieland back then. We'll hear from some of the masters who actually were working in the 20s, recording in the 50s. Let's start with Red Nichols on Behavior Light.

some fine stuff to start off with from Red Nichols and his Five Pennies there. Of course, that's Rockin' Chair. Hoagy Carmichael wrote that one. And we started off with Whispering. Yes, Whispering. Red Nichols and his Five Pennies, recorded probably sometime around 1946 or thereabouts for the McGregor Transcription Company. These are records that had been reissued as a long-playing record on the Tops record label. And of course, Red here is on cornet. Jaime Bow is on clarinet. Herbie Hamer is on tenor sax. Al Pellegrini on alto sax. Earl Sturgis on piano. Gene England is the bass player. And Rory Culver is on drums. Once again, that's from about 1945-46, thereabouts. Sir Jack Scratchy here in front of the microphone. And that's John L., the executive producer, over there. Hello, everybody. We're playing some good stuff. Where did we get these? We picked up a bunch of long-playing records and thought we'd spin a few of them. Yes, indeed. There's a little bit of scratch there, but it's not like 78 scratch, is it? No, you actually get to hear some highs on these. This is hi-fi. Yes. Let's hear the St. James Infirmary. Behavior Light, that famous funny old record show, is heard many times throughout the week on various outlets. We're most commonly and easily heard on the internet on syncopatedtimesradio.com at various times on Tuesdays. We're also heard on Radio Angela 5130 shortwave on Tuesday nights at 10 p.m. Eastern, but we're also on WMSX in Brockton, Mass., WSCS in Newport, New Hampshire, KBBT in Bishop, California, WCFR in Springfield, Vermont, and WCVR in Randolph, Vermont, and many more to come.

from a live performance there. That's Pee-wee Russell and his orchestra. We suppose that's from a Royale long-playing record, a 10-inch one. We suppose, because there's no information on it at all about the session, that it was done in Boston on January 27th of 1952, one of Pee-wee's initial concerts after he got out of the hospital. Pee-wee's here on clarinet, Ruby Braff on trumpet, F. Resnick on trombone, and we don't know who the rest of the people are. The piano's out of tune. It's from January 27th of 1952. Yes, we heard The Lady is a Tramp, preceded by St. James Infirmary. Yes, indeed. These are Dixieland numbers we're playing, and in fact, the Dixieland format kind of evolved in many, many ways over the years. It started in New Orleans and went to Chicago. Louis Armstrong's Hot Five is the classic example of the earlier type, and then it went on from there. And amazingly enough, it survived the swing years. It survived the swing years and had a rousing revival in the 1940s. Well, let's hear another one with Matty Matlock and his Dixie Men. Behavior Night, that famous funny old record show, is heard many times throughout the week on various outlets. We're most commonly and easily heard on the internet on syncopatedtimesradio.com at various times on Tuesdays. We're also heard on Radio Angela 5130 shortwave on Tuesday nights at 10 p.m. Eastern, but we're also on WMSX in Brockton, Mass., WSCS in Newport, New Hampshire, KBBT in Bishop, California, WCFR in Springfield, Vermont, and WCVR in Randolph, Vermont, and many more to come.

Splendid, isn't it? Yes, Matty Matlock and his Dixie Men. From a Topps LP, that's Ball and the Jack, and prior to that, Jazzy Blues. Matty Matlock, of course, leading things from the clarinet. We have Dick Cathcart on trumpet. Abe Lincoln, yes, the very same Abe Lincoln on trombone that's with the California Ramblers in the 20s. Here he is in the 1950s. Eddie Miller is on tenor saxophone. Stan Reitzman on piano. Al Hendrickson on guitar. Phil Stephens on the bass. And Nick Fatool on drums. Nice little swinging Dixieland from 1955 on the Topps record label. Matty Matlock and his Dixie Men. Topps was a bargain basement LP brand. You could buy them. Most of them were anonymous and had things like German folk songs and whatnot on them. They were about $1.96 or so back in the old days. I think so, yes. But nonetheless, a few of them were very good, and this is one of them right here. Let's hear another one by Pee Wee Russell. A nice little tune written by Carmen Lombardo back in 1927. Coquette on Behavior Night.

0: Is there 1946? Should I? Should I? Should you? Yes, indeed. Before that, Coquette, Pee Wee Russell and his little group recording in Boston from 1952. This is Behavior Night, that famous funny old record show. Sir Jack Scratchy here with you. And John L., is there anyone we need to say hello to? Well, there's somebody we should say goodbye to. Oh, yes, that's very, very sad, isn't it? Karen, from the Philadelphia area, a longtime devotee of Vince Giordano's Nighthawks and of this very program. Karen departed this mortal coil suddenly, about a week ago, and we are going to miss her. She was very, very nice and very accommodating. Yeah, and she always brought us candy and food. Yes, she did. Yes.
1: Speaking of Vince Giordano and the Nighthawks, they are now performing once again, once a week. They are playing Tuesday nights at Birdland Theater in New York City. Information at the Birdland website. And, of course, at VinceGiordanoTheNighthawks.com. You can find out more about how you can go and see them. And, yes, that is the premier band that plays in this current style nowadays and accurately plays authentically, too. Yes. We've got all kinds of things going on, and if you'd like to know what's going on with us, you can follow us on Facebook. Sir Jack Scratchy, I have a page on Facebook. Like me. You can also follow the program. Behavior Night, that famous funny old record show, also has a website. And, of course, a Facebook site, I should say. We are on Twitter, but, well, we're probably not going to be on Twitter much longer with the way things are going. But you can also email us, behaviornight@yahoo.com. That's behaviornight@yahoo.com. All one word, American spelling, but that's the best way to reach us, is to email. We've got much more good stuff coming up next. How about some more of that good old good stuff on Behavior Night?

Russell, recorded in Boston there. California, here I come. And before that, the blues my naughty sweetie gives to me. Yes, Maddie Matlock and his Dixie Men. Yes, the Dixieland format came out of New Orleans and developed a little bit over the years, but very little of it has changed. Basically, you've got a sextet. Sometimes it's only just a quintet. Sometimes it's bigger. But you've got all of these people playing. The first chorus is always done tootie. Everyone plays all at once. And then everybody gets to take a solo for an entire chorus, sometimes two choruses. And then the drummer gets a break at the end. And then everyone plays tootie one more time with a little tag on the end by the drummer, a coda, so to speak. Same format. It's been around forever. And all of it is done extemporaneously. It's not written down at all. None of it. The basic chord changes, perhaps, but most Dixieland men, Dixieland players, and women too, pretty much know these tunes. They know chord changes and oftentimes recognize chord changes from tunes that they don't know. Yes, it's rather fascinating. Here's another one by Pee Wee. Behavior Light, that famous funny old record show, is heard many times throughout the week on various outlets. We're most commonly and easily heard on the internet on syncopatedtimesradio.com at various times on Tuesdays. We're also heard on Radio Angela 5130 shortwave on Tuesday nights at 10 p.m. Eastern, but we're also on WMSX in Brockton, Mass., WSCS in Newport, New Hampshire, KBBT in Bishop, California, WCFR in Springfield, Vermont, and WCVR in Randolph, Vermont, and many more to come.

I'll say Tops is Tops. Yes, Matty Matlock and his Dixie Men there. There'll be some changes made. And before that, Pee-wee Russell and his little group there in Boston. Love is just around the corner. Both these long-playing records. Everyone, it seems everyone in there got a solo out. The long-playing format really made Dixieland take off, because you could actually play longer than a 78 would run, or you squeeze it into a 45. But most everybody in a sextet got a full solo. And you had the Tootie at the beginning and the Tootie at the end. Tootie means all, yes. Matty Matlock and his Dixieland, and once again, that's Matty Matlock on clarinet, Dick Cathcart on trumpet, Abe Lincoln on trombone, Eddie Miller on the tenor saxophone, Stan Reitzman on piano, Al Hendrickson on guitar, Phil Stevens on bass, and Nick Fatool on the drums. That's a wonderful little assortment there. It's available on Tops Records. I bet you it turns up on a CD if you really, really want to find it. Yes, use your CD resources to find it. I don't think you'll find the Pee Wee Russell one, though. That's a Roy Allen.

0: Of course, many of the people we've heard tonight played in the big band era, but they all came from the 1920s style small groups, and here they are playing that same type of music with a little bit of an update, but not much of a difference. It would get a little bit, simplified in later years, but in the 1950s you still had people that played it and could understand exactly what to do and play it right. Red Nichols, of course, being premier of them, Pee Wee Russell, and of course Matty Matlock, who actually was a significant force in Bob Crosby's Bobcats. Yes, well, we got to make way for some stuff coming up next on the radio and on the internet. Make sure you don't have anything cluttering up your internet connectivity, and make sure the magic eye is squeezed all the way. Behavior Nights, a production of Sugar River Foundation Incorporated. Executive producer is J.S. Landry. That's you. Yeah, it is. And, of course, Sir Jack Scratchy, your host, as I get choked up, but I'm not too choked up, to do another show next week. So be sure to tune in for that. Remember, until then, behave, because tonight is Behavior Night.
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5: When it comes to music appreciation, exploration is the journey, and the destination, well, who knows where we'll end up. But we've got a 100-year musical journey. It starts right now on Cruisin' the Decades. I'm Brad Savage, and we'll play one song from the teens, and then the 20s, and then the 30s, and then the 40s. It'll take 1 hour, and you will have musical enlightenment. And maybe spiritual enlightenment, too. No promises, but hey, let's start way back over 100 years ago. This first song is kind of a roots of Western and old-time country music type of song. This is from singer Bob Roberts from 1912. It's an old Arizona Western cowboy tune. And in fact, it has since been adopted by the University of Wyoming as their college fight song. They changed the lyric to Wyoming as opposed to Arizona, of course. This is called Ragtime Cowboy Joe. It's Bob Roberts on Cruisin' the Decades.
6: Out in Arizona where the fat men are, and the only friend to guide you is an evening star. The roughest and the toughest a man by far is Ragtime Cowboy Joe. He got his name from singing to the cows and sheep. Every night they say he sings the herd to sleep in a battle voice so rich and deep, groaning soft and low. He always sings raggy music to the cattle as he swings back and forward in the saddle on a horse that is syncopated, gaited, and is such a funny meter to the roar of his repeater, how they run when they hear he's gone, because the Western folks all know he's a highfalutin', rootin', shootin' son of a gun from Arizona, Ragtime Cowboy Joe. They always sing raggy music to the cattle as he swings back and forward in the saddle on a horse that a syncopated gaiter, and it's such a funny meter to the roar of his repeater, how they run when they hear he's gone, because the Western folks all know he's a highfalutin, rootin', shootin' son of a gun from Arizona, ragtime cowboy Joe. Dressed up every Sunday in his Sunday clothes, he beats it for the village.

0: known but a lunatic would start a war. The wise men know his 44 makes men dance for fair. He always sings raggy music to the cattle as he swings back and forward in the saddle on a horse that a syncopated gaiter. And there's such a funny meter to the roll of his repeater, how they run when they hear his gun. Because the western folks all know he's a highfalutin, rootin', shootin' son of a gun from Arizona, ragtime cowboy Joe. He always sings raggy music to the cattle as he swings back and forward in the saddle on a horse that a syncopated gaiter. And there's such a funny meter to the roll of his repeater, how they run when they hear his gun. Because the western folks all know he's a highfalutin, rootin', shootin' son of a gun from Arizona, ragtime cowboy Joe.
1: 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This is Cruisin' the Decades, heard on the greatest independent radio stations across North America and the world. 100 years of music on Cruisin' the Decades, Global Edition.

And I'm always lost, but when I get started, I work fast. Let's go a while oh. Let's go a while oh. We'll go strolling far away and find some.

This is Cruise in the Decades, 100 Years of Music, and that was Jimmy Noone's Apex Club Orchestra, 1928. The swinging jazz sounds from New Orleans, let's sow a wild oat. Maybe even a bit racy or a bit progressive, lyrically speaking. Jimmy Noone was a pretty fascinating early jazz artist based in New Orleans and later relocated the band to Chicago. He died very young in the 1940s. He was just 48 years old. When you go digging through an extensive record collection and just start listening, like devoting the time, doing the digging, doing the deep dive and listening to some of these records, my hope on this show is that you're like me and you're like, oh my gosh, this music is amazing. It's 100 years old, but it's edgy, it's cultural, it's history coming to life in the vinyl grooves of the records. That's why we do this show, Cruising the Decades, 100 Years of Music. Now, up next, here comes a song that virtually everybody can identify. This is not the most famous version by Judy Garland, but you can tell what a big hit it was. 1939, Glenn Miller Orchestra with Ray Eberle on vocals. Here's Glenn Miller's send-up of Over the Rainbow on Cruising the Decades.

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Over 100 years of music. 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

0: wish I was a single girl again. Lord, I wish I was a single girl again.
1: You're listening to Cruise in the Decades 100 Years of Music from 1948. The Maddox Brothers and Rose, I Wish I Was a Single Girl Again. What I love about that song is you can listen to that. You can never have heard that song in your life, but yet you can sing along. It'll be in your head for the next 5 hours, and it's just such a jolly old relatable tune. The year was 1948, and the Maddox Brothers and Sister Rose came out of Boaz, Alabama. That's four brothers, Fred, Cal, Cliff, and Don Maddox, and their sister, Rose, singing lead. Now, Cliff passed away in 1949. He was replaced by brother Henry. The Maddox Brothers and Rose have some really rollicking, fun old tunes. They were once known as America's Most Colorful Hillbilly Band, and they have some fun, silly songs and some serious songs, too. But I thought that was a good one to throw in for our 1940s selection this week here on Cruise in the Decades. I'm Brad Savage. We're coming to you from Akron, Ohio, USA, at a local independent public radio station. The station's called The Summit. It's an all-music, indie, and modern rock, and progressive, and Americana-type station. Well, we started doing this show in 2020. Fast forward a few years, and we've decided to start sharing it with the world on shortwave radio and on the best community and independent radio stations up and down the dial and even in Germany. So you might be listening on channel 292 out of Bavaria, Germany, out of the city of Rohrbach, Germany. They cover Europe and the UK, and we've even heard from listeners in India or Japan through channel 292, or you might be listening here in the U.S. on shortwave radio, WRMI Radio Miami International, transmitting from beautiful Lake Okeechobee, Florida. And we're on WBCQ The Planet from Maine, way up in Maine on the Canadian border. I would say most of our listeners on this show are tuning in on these high-powered shortwave radio frequencies. Shortwave as a technology goes back decades and decades, but there's still a nice following and kind of a cult fan base of shortwave radio. And I'll tell you what, there's nothing like music on shortwave coming from hundreds of miles away. So thanks for listening. 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We'll give you a shout out on the next show. 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We're going to keep on rocking into the 1950s. One of the biggest songs of 1951 or 52, the early pop vocal era. Now, we're going to play the famous version by K-Star, but if you really like this song, look up other versions by Johnny Hartman. That was the original. And then it was also done in the early 50s by Dinah Washington or Bobby Wayne, the Cardinals, the Bell Sisters. All of these artists took it top 10, but the biggest, most successful chart run was this version by pop singer K-Star. Catherine Laverne Starks, better known as K-Star. This is Wheel of Fortune on Cruisin' the Decades.

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You can even hear us in the Twin Cities area on KMOJ HD3, 89.9 FM in Minneapolis, St. Paul. I grew up in Minnesota, so I have a particular fondness for playing Bob Dylan and having this radio show broadcast in the land of 10,000 lakes. Those Bob Dylan records are absolutely amazing, absolutely essential. Do you realize 200, 300 years from now, people will study the music and the writing and the poetry of Bob Dylan the way we look back at classical artists like Mozart and Beethoven and so forth here today? So I find this popular music era to be just so fascinating, and so many sounds across 100 years plus of music. That's what we zero in on this show, Cruise in the Decades, 100 years of music. We're not stopping for anything. We're going to do a 1970s anthem, an artist gone way too early. This is a 1972 hit from the late, great Jim Croce. You don't mess around with Jim on Cruisin' the Decade.

It's Jim Croce, 1972, on Cruise in the Decades. Bob Dylan from 1965 with Highway 61 Revisited. And from 52, K-Star with Wheel of Fortune. It is a history lesson in music, a music appreciation jamboree every single week on Cruise in the Decades. I'm Brad Savage. Let's pull out a vinyl vault rarity from the deep, dark reaches of Brad's Basement. Originally released only on vinyl as a 12-inch single, dance club single. This was a big thing in the 80s in particular, even for the Rolling Stones. Well, I've got a rare Rolling Stones remix from 1989, a song originally on their album Steel Wheels. This is a special remix of Rock and a Hard Place. This is known as the Michael Brauer Mix. It's the Rolling Stones.

early 1990s alt-rock sound. That's Cracker on Cruise in the Decades. That's David Lowry after Camper Van Beethoven, very influential band throughout the 80s. Well, then Cracker came along around 1992. You just heard Teen Angst, What the World Needs Now. And a super rare Rolling Stones Rock and a Hard Place dance floor remix circa 1989. I'm Brad Savage in Akron, Ohio, at an independent public radio station called The Summit. We create and share this radio show. It's open source. The more radio stations that want to carry it, the better. It is a record collecting and music appreciation journey each week. We're now turning the page into the 21st century, and let's go to a so-called super group known as Audioslave. Their first album comes out in 2002. With former members of Rage Against the Machine, Tom Morello, Tim Comerford, and Brad Wilk, along with Chris Cornell of Soundgarden on lead vocals. Here's Audioslave with Show Me How to Live on Cruisin' the Decades.

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This is Cruisin' the Decades, 100 Years of Music.

La La, Grace Potter and the Nocturnals, Paris from 2010 on Cruise in the Decades. And right before that was Audio Slave from 2002 with Show Me How to Live. So we're up to the 2020s. We've got a relatively recent selection to wrap up the show this week. First, I want to acknowledge some listeners on some of our great community radio stations across North America checking in. Charles in Waupaca, Wisconsin, listening in on Waupaca Radio FM 96.3, operated by the city of Waupaca. And also hello to Dave in Cuyahoga Falls, Ohio. 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It's operated by the city of Cuyahoga Falls and the mayor's office. The station is called River Waves 96.1 FM. So thanks, Dave, for checking in. Greetings to listener Jennifer in St. Louis, Missouri on 89.1 KCLC. We heard from a couple of listeners in Canada's north on CKLB, Yellowknife, Northwest Territories, Canada. And finally, hello to Will listening in Nashville on Lightning 100, Nashville's independent radio. Now 27 radio stations strong. It's Cruise in the Decades. We wrap up with Southern Avenue. This is a recent cover that they've done. I love it when you take a cover and you completely reimagine and rearrange an already great song. And that's the case here. It's familiar, but it's very different from the original. Southern Avenue is out of Nashville. They probably listened to Lightning 100 in Nashville. They're a great six-piece band. Their newest single is this Genesis cover on Cruisin' the Decade.

0: 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Well, music discovery, music appreciation, whether it's old or new, that's what we do. And that's all for this week on Cruising the Decades.
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0: home for good here on the planet WBCQ. Come home for good. Then come home for good. Wouldn't it be great if we get rid of Ivan for good?
1: Oh, shut the hell up!
0: How you doing, Ivan?
1: I'm terrible.
0: Ivan, you look terrible.
1: No, it's... Well, my head is lightheaded right now because if at this time of the year, when you got either an allergy or a cold, it hits you.
0: Oh.
1: It did hit me.
0: You mean to tell me I'm going to get sick now, Ivan?
1: No, it's just I'm lightheaded. I'm not comprehending today, so don't mind me. If I seem a little bit off, just forgive me.
0: I'm used to that, so there's no big deal.
1: Oh, shut up.
0: So
1: I want you to throw in a request automatically right here, number 15 on the cutter.
0: Okay, we'll play it in a couple of minutes, because I have one queued up.
1: Yeah.
0: All right, anyway, send us some email at alansane7415@aol.com. That's A-L-A-N-S-A-N-E 7415@aol.com. What, Ivan?
1: A lot of hits on the website lately.
0: We have almost 6,000 hits, Ivan.
1: We've got to thank all the listeners out there and keep your support, because we, you know, if it wasn't for you guys, we wouldn't have been on the air.
0: That's right. If it wasn't for you guys, I wouldn't have to put up with Ivan.
1: Oh, shut up! Now, what was the good emails you've been getting lately?
0: One person emailed me about a week ago, and he tells me, is it true that Ivan really lives in a sewer? Because apparently he must have heard me talk about that.
1: Oh, please.
0: So I said, yeah.
1: Well, everybody likes us. We're like a comedy team. We're like, how we say this, the Opie and Anthony of the airwaves, of the shortwave.
0: It's the Ivan and Alan Sane show.
1: Oh, please.
0: Wait, someone's out there screaming.
1: Yeah, what the heck is going on out there?
2: Let me see, hold on.
1: What is this, a riot?
0: Yeah, actually, there's like a big step in front of the studio here at BCQ.
1: Yeah, what about the scarecrow, by the way?
0: And it looked like you, it ran after you.
1: Shut up, all right? Do me a favor, you cow.
0: I'm a cow?
1: Yeah.
0: Okay, anyway, let's get back to more music here on the planet WBCQ. I'm Alan Sane here with Ivan Jeffries, and here we go.

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2: Yeah, I know.
1: What the heck
2: wait
1: is...
2: Wait a minute. Don't you tell me that I haven't got the right to what?
1: Oh, Ivan's having to fight over the phone.
2: I got my lawyer on the line. Yeah.
1: Ivan, you can afford a lawyer?
2: Shyster. Listen to me. Listen to me good, okay? I told you. Look for it, you idiot. Goddamn cornball. I'll speak to you later.
1: Okay, anyway,
2: I've never hired no lawyers because they're a bunch of ripoff
1: lawyers. You can afford a lawyer, Ivan?
2: Yeah.
1: Really?
2: Of course.
1: No way. You can't afford a lawyer, Ivan.
2: Yeah, Dr. Cheatham. Mr. Cheatham, a doctor. I get with my doctor and the lawyer together. I don't know what the heck I'm doing.
1: You're screwed up, Ivan.
2: Yeah, thank you.
1: You're welcome. Yeah. Okay, anyway, I'm Alan Sane here with the one only Ivan Jeffries, and you listen to the Planet WBCQ.
2: What else is going to happen to me?
1: I don't know. I think Ivan is sick, and he's not telling me. But if I get sick tomorrow, we know why. I'm gonna come on the air purposely and do ratings or just rank out on you, Ivan.
2: Oh, shut up. Corn cob pipe, you dummy.
1: So, Ivan, say hello to our audience out there. We're getting a lot of good responses.
2: Yes, definitely. Hello to all you worldwide fans out there. And putting out the music, as always. But we got a request coming up, too.
1: I got to play one more, and then I can get to that. Yeah.
2: All right, so we'll segue into that one, that's for sure. But, everybody's been asking me, and also the online, about a QSL cards. You think you're going
1: to have to make some up. Yeah, we'll pitch a Ivan on it.
2: Oh, very funny. You gotta think of a psychedelic logo or something. Something that will have the attention of all the fans, you know?
1: Okay, we're gonna make one. Start sending them out.
2: Well, think of some genius logo that we could use, you know?
1: Well, that leaves you out.
2: How about a smiley face with cock eyes?
1: Okay, that's a good one. Okay, very good. Okay, anyway, let's get back to more music here on the Planet WBCQ. I'm Alan saying, hey, you want to check out our webpage? It's www. We're looking at Ivan.
2: Look at the Christmas CD. Oh, sorry.
1: So, all right, let's get back to more music here on WBCQ.
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1: 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I like this one. 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

0: Oh my God.
1: 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Here on the Planet WBSQ.
2: Oh, it's a nice song, come on.
1: It was all right, you know.
2: Once in a blue moon, we break out of format for maybe one song. You know?
1: I wish you would break.
2: Oh, shut up!

0: 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This is WBCQ going worldwide, and we have to hear Ivor going, you know, blowing his nose all over the world over here. Send us an email at what is it? AlanSane7415@AOL.com. Hey, can you even say hello to Ivan? Okay, that's not for sure that no one's gonna go to
1: it. Oh, shut up, moron.
0: All right, we're gonna get back to more music because it's coming to the end of the show.
1: Yes.
0: I'm dreaming of Ivan leaving.
1: Shut up!
0: I'm Alistair here with Ivan Jeffries. It's Cliff Richard, dreaming on the planet BCQ.

0: Okay, down to Planet BCQ. Time to sign off. I'm Alan Sane here with Ivan. Whoa, Ivan, catch that cup over there, Ivan.
1: Oh.
0: Okay. Anyway, I'm Alan Sane here with Ivan Jeffries. Oh, end of the show, Ivan.
1: Got about a minute to kill, so.
0: About to kill you.
1: Shut up. Shut up, you Makamura.
0: What?
1: I don't know what I'm talking.
0: Okay, anyway, you can send us an email at alansane7415@aol.com. Say a few words, last words, Ivan.
1: 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Until next week, sayonara, baby.

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2: Are you behaving tonight? Tonight is behaving like we must behave, yeah.

very much, Dornberger. Welcome one and all to Behave Your Night, that famous funny old record show, playing the music from the first half of the 20th century. It's what we like to call classic pop and jazz. We've got a lot of classics here. We've got some funny stuff here by Van and Schenk. We'll hear from a fabulous German act, Peter Egelhoff. We'll even hear from Ben Bernie's Hotel Roosevelt Orchestra. Why don't we start things off with a song from the 1920s, splendidly updated for the 1930s, by Bob Crosby's Bobcats. It's called Hindustan on Behavioral Night.

0: Starting things off on Behavior Night, that's Sweet Liza, L-I-Z-A, by the Kentucky Grasshoppers on a banner record from April 4th of 1929. Yes, and the Kentucky Grasshoppers are an Irving Mills organization, Jimmy McPartland on cornet, and possibly somebody named Tommy Thunin on trumpet, Jack Teagarden on trombone, Jimmy Dorsey on the clarinet, Gil Roden on the alto, Larry Binion on the tenor, Vic Brightus on piano, Dick Morgan on banjo, Harry Goodman, Benny's brother, on the tuba, and Ray Baduk on drum. Before that, Hindustan. It's Bob Crosby's Bobcats, recorded on John L.'s birthdate, February 6th in 1939. That one also has Ray Baduk on drums, but it also has Billy Butterfield on trumpet, Warren Smith on trombone, Irving Fazola on clarinet, Eddie Miller on tenor, Bob Zirke on the piano, Nappy Lamar on guitar, Bob Haggart on string bass, and Ray Baduk on drums. And of course, in Bob Crosby's Bobcats, you had four, count them, four New Orleanians there. Irving Fazola, actually Irving Prestopnik was his real name, Eddie Miller on tenor sax, Nappy Lamar, and Ray Baduk, all born in New Orleans and playing with Bob Crosby's little splinter group there, Bob Crosby's Bobcats. What a wonderful way to start Behavior Night. Sir Jack Scratchy here on this side of the microphone and John L. on the other side. Hello, everybody. Let's hear another one here. Let's hear The Rhythm King by Ben Burney and his Hotel Roosevelt Orchestra.
1: Listen to the Rhythm King. Listen to him play that thing. Oh, la la la da da la, he's some sensation. Listen to the saxophone playing on a minor tone. Oh, wah wah da dee wah wah, sweet syncopation. He makes you rock like a chair. He's off the air. It's just like wine. Quiver and shake. He takes a break. Wrinkles off your spine. Dreary music so intense. All you're feeling is a sense. Oh, lo, lo, lo, listen to the Rhythm King. Go put your best clothes on, and we were out and gone. Got to show you that uptown cabaret. Ba-da-da-da-da-da, they got a band that has a master of blues and jazz.

Swinging little number there from Berlin, from 1937. Peter Iglehoff, I-G-L-E-H-O-F-F. He's a pianist, he's singing, and that's called Lieder einmal so viel als so wenig geküsst. Something to the effect of Dear Kissed Once Too Much as Too Few. A composition by Peter Iglehoff, most of them were. One of the swingingest swing musicians in the Germany at that time. Of course, you know who in the you-know-what party caught up with him eventually, and he eventually stopped playing swing music, went on to be a concert pianist. Yes, Peter Iglehoff. And before that, of course, Ben Burney and his Hotel Roosevelt Orchestra with the Speed Boys. Ben Burney, of course, on September 25th of 1928, and in the band at this time. Well, you've got Donald Bryan and Phil Hart on trumpets, Paul Wigand on trombone, Len Cavish, Dick Stabile, and Jack Pettis on the reed section, Nick Gerlach on violin, of course, Al Goering on piano, Clay Bryson on banjo, Merrill Klein on tuba. We have Dylan Ober on the drums. Yes, this is Behavior Night, that famous funny old record show. We're spinning a bunch of good ones, interesting ones, like that Electrola record from Germany that we just played. Why don't we hear the Farewell Blues? The Farewell Blues by the Virginians. Paul Whiteman's little group, led by Ross Gorman. Yes, check it out.

Aha, that's Dr. Harry Shilkret. Yes, Harry Shilkret, M.D., playing that wah-wah trumpet there. Jack Shilkret's orchestra, Nat Shilkret's brother, both of them are Shilkret's brothers. November 6th of 1924 at the Victor, no one knows what it's all about. And before that, the Virginians doing their best to try to sound like the New Orleans Rhythm Kings. Ross Gorman there trying to imitate Leon Rapolo, but not doing very well in it unless you wanted to be a clown. Farewell Blues, yes, from February 20th of 1923. This is Behavior Night, that famous funny old record show. We're playing a lot of interesting old records. There's still some stuff that we picked up at the Mechanical Music Extravaganza, and, well, it's good stuff to listen to, snappy stuff. Get your dancing shoes out, and you'll really, really dig it. We're going to have some more good stuff coming up in just a little bit, but first we got to have a little message. Thank you, Radio Angela listeners, for your appreciation. Behavior Night now airs on the first and third Tuesday of every month on Radio Angela, trading time with a new German program, Café Olé. 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

0: nice vaudeville thing. Are we auditioning that for our next vaudeville program, John L? Well, I suppose we needed it in this show to fill out the time. Yes. It's a wonderful one, though. A little bit worn, but it's worn for good reason. Gus Van and Joe Schenk, or Schenk, however you wish to pronounce it, they were big headliners on vaudeville. And the song, of course, is very famous. It's an Irving Berlin composition. After you've got what you want, you don't want it. Yes, that's from April 19th of 1920, and Van and Schenk were household names in the vaudeville circuit around this time, played quite a bit, and if you want to hear it modern, well, pick up Volume 1 of the soundtrack of Boardwalk Empire. You can hear Kathy Breyer sing it with Vince Giordano's Nighthawks, yes. Before that, Nat Shilkret and the Victor Orchestra, the full Nat Shilkret Orchestra with a wonderful and rousing performance. Lewis James taking the vocal on Thinking of You from the 5 O'Clock Girl. Calamar and Ruby wrote that. September 29th of 1927. Yes. Behavior Night, that famous funny old record show, playing some good stuff, some snappy stuff, and a little bit of vaudeville, too. Tried to mix it up, didn't we? Yeah, we did, and I think we got a pretty good mix of stuff. Yes. Why don't we hear another vaudeville one? In fact, it's Van and Schenk again. A nice little one here, probably one of their arrangements. It's called You Tell 'Em, right here on Behavior Night.
1: Talk about your wonderful sweetie. You should see that baby of mine. Is she the kind you read about in books? Has she the look? Nowadays a fellow is lucky if he gets one all day.

You tell him, Fig, I got a date. And would you sigh and cry if you should part? You tell him, Fence, I got the gate. Is she the only girl you trust? You tell him, Pie, you got the crust. Is she the neatest? Is she the sweetest? You tell him, Pompadour, I must. And does she love her daddy best of all? You tell him, Red, I'm awfully blue. Are you the only one on earth that she can see? She's all for me. And when you kiss her, does she cry for more? And does she know just what she's crying for? You tell him, him.

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Every time you call at her home, they're up a tree. Because you know that she is all for me. They all send her flowers and candy and want to take her out to the shows. She never goes because she'd rather be alone with me. And do I give her furs and diamond rings? You tell them, Clip, I'm just a bluff. And do I give her lots of other things? You tell them, Pepper, you're hot stuff.

in the Victor Orchestra there, Franklin Bauer taking the vocal, a song about the thrills of being in love, up in the clouds. Yes, October 7th of 1927, we might have heard from Tommy Dorsey on that one. Tommy Dorsey was frequently engaged by Nat Shilkret. Definitely heard Andy Sinella and Del Stegers in the trumpet section, but large Nat Shilkret group there at Victor. Before that, Van and Skank once again with a nice little vaudeville number. You could see the two of them on stage with their straw boaters doing the patter back and forth. You tell them. Yes, Van and Skank, June 24th of 1920, over at Columbia Records. Charles Prince is no doubt leading the orchestra, and I believe there's an English horn in that. Yeah, it sounds like it. Yes, a nice little record there. This is Behavior Like, that famous funny old record show. Sir Jack Scratchy here along with John L. Is there anyone we need to say hello to? No? Oh, that's a shame. But we do want to encourage all of you to like us on Facebook, and there's something new. John L. is a part of the Buck and a Quarter Quartet, and you can like them on Facebook. John L. plays violin, and you've got

0: I bet Eddie King was there bashing that cymbal at the very end in that one. Of course, those are the Virginians. Applesauce is the title of it. Almost a tango, but it says Foxtrot on the label. February 26th of 1923. And before that, Nancy. That's a Neil Morett composition. George Olson and his music. Louis James taking the vocal. And November 11th of 1924, over at The Victor. Of course, Neil Morett was actually Charles N. Daniels, and he had a few other pseudonyms as well. Wrote a lot of tunes from the 1920s and into the 1930s, and had his little establishment for publishing them called Villa Morey. Yes. Well, let's get on with some more good stuff, but first, of course, we got some business to transact here at Behavior Light. The commercials keep us on the air, along with your contributions. Yes. Thank you, Radio Angela listeners, for your appreciation. 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
1: Brennt die Sonne heiß am Äquator, holt man seinen Atlas sich her, setzt sich vor den Luftventilator und träumt dann vom Meer. 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

0: goes like a this-a. And if it goes like a that-a.
1: Oh, what a funny melody.
0: Then it goes da da dee dee dee dee da da da da da da da.
1: Right in the middle of the doggone thing, everybody starts to sing. A ching ching ching.

0: doggone thing. Yes, everybody start to sing. And Coolidge said,
1: Coolidge, our president of few words, and he's made light of in that tune there. It goes like this. Ben Burney's Hotel Roosevelt Orchestra, Ben Burney and the Speed Boys doing that scat chorus there in the middle, along with Ben Burney sort of narrating things like he always does. This nice little snappy number there, a snappy solo by Jack Pettis on the C Melody saxophone, September 25th of 1928, was that was recorded. And before that, a recording in Berlin in 1937. It's Peter Igelhoff and a quartet. It's On Kap der Guten Hoffnung, or On the Cape of Good Hope. G. Henschel is on the clavier. F. Tone is on the clarinet. W. Lukowski is on the schlagzeug. And R. Wegener is on the bass. Yes, that's who's playing there with Peter Igelhoff. Probably one of the swinginest Germans from this vintage. Another fellow was a clarinetist who plays a lot like Benny Goodman and Artie Shaw, named Benny Deweiler. And we played him on the Deutsches Behavior Night that we did a while ago. Why don't we do another one of those, John L.? We just got to get more records. This particular record is an Electrola, which is actually a German Victor mark. It was called Electrola around this vintage. Behavior Night, that famous funny old record show. Well, why don't we hear another one here by Sam Lennon, and you Marion's Attic fans will recognize this right away.

the Mournful Blues there by Bob Crosby's Bobcats from February 6th of 1936. And before that, The Dance of the Paper Dolls. Yes, that was used by Marion at Marion's Attic for a commercial. What was the product, the sponsor? Victrola Repair Service. 1-800-431-4188. 421, wasn't it? I think so. They're still there. They still fix Victrolas. They just didn't want to pay for the commercial. But nonetheless, Dance of the Paper Dolls. And guess what, Scratchy? Oh, I know. We've, ladies and gentlemen, we've pretty much cornered the market on versions of Dance of the Paper Dolls. This particular one on Banner Records was recorded March 25th of 1929. And there's a version on Brunswick that we have by the Anglo-Persians. And there's a version on Grey Gull. And we have that one. And besides those three, the only other one that exists is the one that Marion has, which is on an Edison Diamond disc by B.A. Rolfe's Lucky Strike Orchestra. And that's it. Victor and Columbia ignored this tune. It's understandable why. It's kind of a dumb little tune, but nonetheless, they didn't do anything with it at all. It was pretty much on the dime store labels. And the interesting thing about this particular one, the Banner, is the flip side is the Kentucky Grasshoppers by Sweet Liza. But it's not that way on all of the pairings, is it? No, it's not. So that means we've got another version to look for with a different coupling. Yeah.

0: Well, Dance of the Paper Dolls is basically just another novelty number, a piano novelty number, probably. And there were hundreds of those made in the 1920s, so no doubt, sooner or later, we'll come up with some other stuff to play in addition to it. But we had a lot of fun with it, as well as some of these great records that we played, Eagle Hoff and Van and Skank. And, of course, you can't go wrong with any of the Nat Schildkraut records, and we played a couple of really, really good ones there. Yes, Up in the Clouds and the other one there, Thinking of You, which I keep thinking is titled Why. Well, that is the first word in the lyric. Yes, well, we have to wonder why, and we've got to leave, because good things are coming up next on the radio that I'm sure you're not going to want to miss. Make sure you're all tuned in, or you don't have Webster's Dictionary clogging up your internet connectivity. Behavior Light is a production of Sugar River Foundation Incorporated. Executive producer is you, Jay Landry, yes. And, of course, we've got another program in the works, ready for next week. Remember to tune it in. And remember to behave, because tonight is Behavior Light. So Scratchy, signing off.
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5: Welcome to Fluxedo Junction. I'm Scott Kukler. Each episode, we bring you the best music of all genres from throughout the world. And this week, our guest is slide guitar master Kerry Kearney. Kerry was voted Best Guitarist of 1999 by the Long Island Voice, Bluesman of the Year 2004 by the Long Island Blues Society, and is a recipient of the prestigious Long Island Sound Award from the Long Island Music Hall of Fame. He's toured internationally with the Allman Brothers Band and Dickie Betts, and has shared the stage with the great B.B. King, Robert Cray with the Blind Boys of Alabama, and the Blues Brothers starring Dan Aykroyd and Jim Belushi. His most recent release is Tales from the Psycho Delta, which is available through iTunes, Spotify, Amazon, and most other online music stores, as well as through his website, KerryKearneyOfficial.com. So let's get things started. Here's Blow Your Little House Down on Fluxedo Junction.

0: down.
1: All right, so I've been aware of you for a long time. We met briefly when I managed a music store out on the East End. And obviously, you're one of the best-known people who's based out of Long Island who's doing this. But by coincidence, I had interviewed Michael Falzarano. I'm a huge Hot Tuna fan, a huge New Riders of the Purple Sage fan, as is my girlfriend. And he was generous enough to spend some time with us. And then I saw that looks like you two have known each other for a while and have been doing a little bit of work together this year.
2: Yeah, we put together a band. It's the Kings of Psychedelic, they call it. I did three albums. Actually, there's more now, actually. There's a couple more. There's kind of compilations after it. But let me go back to the beginning really quick. I was jamming with a Grateful Dead band. They called the Electrics. They were all over the...
1: Oh, sure, yeah.
2: Friends of mine. And I grew up, actually, with the guitar player. He's a little older than I was, actually. His brother, who was my age, and we used to... and I've known him for, you know, a million years. But anyway, so I jammed with him one time. I played, like, dobro, and I'm more of a blues player. So we did a couple of songs, and, like, blues, Grateful Dead type songs. And when I got off the stage, a guy walked up to me and says, wow, that was, like, psychedelic music. And I was like, that's... I was like, listen, man, I'm taking that. That's great. I love it. So the next couple albums I did, CDs, well, I mean, it was a couple of years later, actually, I decided to call it psychedelic, the things. Because it was kind of fused together a little bit of, you know, like blues that's a little more dancey, it's a little more jammy and happy, I'd say, and with, you know, blues connotations of, like, you know, a lot of the things we play. And I'm into, like, a lot of Louisiana blues. I'm into, like, you know, Texas blues, everything, great, all different facets, Piedmont, Delta. And so we kind of put them all together, and I try to make the album a little bit of everything, a little bit of, like I said, New Orleans, Louisiana, a little bit of, like, you know, shuffles, a little bit of Chicago, and that kind of stuff like that. But anyway, I made three albums of those, and the guy called the Trilogy, the Psychedelic Trilogy. And so, in all the interim, I knew Michael, and actually we did a tour together. It was the Allman Brothers tour. It was back in 99. It was the NASCAR Rocks tour.
1: Uh-huh.
2: It was the 30th anniversary of the Allman Brothers at the time. And Hot Tuna was on the bill. And we were on, like, secondary stages. I was in the same... I had the same management company, actually, and agent as the Allman Brothers at the time. And so... And then we graduated up to the biggest stages, this and that. So it got great. I met Michael through that interim. Actually, I knew him prior to that. A couple of things he did, like, in the area. And then you know, we met up and stuff there. So what we did was we've done a lot of recordings together. I did a couple albums with him. He's been on some of my albums and stuff, and we have a new album coming out hopefully pretty soon.
1: You've got a bunch of dates coming up, and actually, this is kind of what I wanted to ask you about.
2: Sure.
1: You're working all the time. I mean, I'm constantly seeing, you know, news about some gig that you're doing or somebody that you're playing with, and you've really managed to put together a nice cottage industry for yourself. And I know that you've also found success, like, on the Americana charts. I was working in the music industry right around the time that they started that Americana chart, and it came from very humble beginnings, and now it's a real set. You can really sell product through that chart, and it's a nice little community that's really dedicated and really faithful. So many huge names come through that genre. How do you find it as a primarily a blues artist? Because I know there are individual blues charts as well. We're talking about mostly radio charts, but do you find that there's any sort of a conflict or a dichotomy between the blues side of what you do and sort of the Americana appeal of what you do?
2: You know, with, like, more purists, especially, like, with radio, airplay, something like that, there can be all our CDs that we've done in the past, in maybe excluding one, it's called Smokehouse Serenade, it came out a couple of years ago.
1: Yeah.
2: That was more geared towards, I geared it more towards the blues rock stations, or like the contemporary blues, they call them, progressive stations. It has, like, some more traditional on it, but then more, you know, I can't say the Bonamassa type, but, like, he's more of a progressive player.
1: Yeah.
2: And but the thing is, I noticed that if you do, because the Psychedelic idea that we had, that has a little bit of both. I have some, like, Americana on it, and they also have blues on it at the same time, and then, like, kind of, like, you know, in between. So you can, you know, it falls upon, like, if you like, say, Little Feet, or you like the band, or you like Steve and the Allman Brothers, like, the Psychedelic stuff would be kind of in your vein of what you like. Although, like I'm saying, thing where it's hard to, like, you can't say the word pigeonhole, but it's hard for you to get airplay on a blues station if you're doing an Americana type thing, even though you're a blues player, unless it has, like, a real lot of blues feel to it or a lot of blues flavor.
1: Those stations, like, really like to keep it separate there because it's part of their identity. I was in radio promotion, so I just kind of know that, like, right. You know, you would think there would be more crossover between a blues chart and an Americana chart than there actually is. And I think it's more the stations trying to defend their own territory rather than a reluctance to embrace an artist. But that kind of leads me to my next question, which is, you know, to me, being an amateur guitar player myself, what I love about blues players is that you never find two that sound exactly alike. I mean, obviously, there are threads that run through everybody's style that you can't deny because, you know, everyone's tracing back to the same influences. But, you know, while there is a similarity, there's also a big difference between, you know, your style and Sonny Landreth or your style and Robert Randolph or, you know, Clapton and Joe Bonamassa. Like, there's room for everybody, but the different flavors out there are, to me, what makes it so interesting. Who are some of the people that you've jammed with or even just listened to and been influenced by that you really draw inspiration from even today?
2: You know, it goes way back. I mean, I could be here for 3 weeks, like, telling you, like, all the influences, pretty much. There's so much of it. And, I mean, it was Clapton when I was younger, of course. It was Cream. That comes to a story really quick, I'll tell you. I was into big time, like, my brothers. I have three older brothers. I'm the youngest, and they were born in, my oldest brother was born in 1950, 53, whatever. And I was born in 60, so all through the 60s, like, they were teenagers.
1: Yeah.
2: So I had every greatest album that you could think of that was, you know, that was coming out at the time, between, like, you know, early Fleetwood Mac, you know, Cream, Blind Faith. I mean, everybody, San Francisco Sounds,
1: yeah,
2: psychedelic stuff, everything, and a lot of blues stuff. My brothers in the blues, so. He plays guitar also. He played guitar before me. He kind of told me how to play. But anyway, one day I was playing the Layla album. I was probably about 11. And I just started playing a couple of years earlier. And I just, you know, kind of trying to pick things out, trying to, like, understand, like, what it was all about. I was really psyched about it. And he said, hold on a second. So he took the album off and he put on B.B. King, Live with the Regal album. And I said, wow, it sounds like Eric. He goes, no, Eric sounds like him.
1: Yeah.
2: You don't understand. This is where it comes from. And since that day, the greatest education I had playing-wise, and I try to tell guitar players, a lot of guitar players try to play fast, they try to play blah, blah, blah, they love Stevie Ray Vaughan, they love, you know, so-and-so, so-and-so, Bonamassa, whatever it is. But I try to tell them that these guys came, they have an education before them. They didn't come out of the blue.
1: Yeah.
2: And what you're doing is you're getting, enjoy what you're listening to, absolutely. Enjoy Stevie Ray, enjoy so-and-so. But they got their mood, and the reason why they play so well is because they got it from the actual source.
1: Yeah.
2: They went back to the root of it, and that's where the mood is and the understanding of the thing, of where slow, you know, slow notes mean sometimes more than a really quick, flashy note to you, you know what I mean?
1: Yeah.
2: If you can meld them together, and you can have a little best of both worlds, then you have, like, a Freddie King or a Clapton or a, you know what I mean? That it's all in there, you know what I mean? But these guys, there was no, you know, their contemporaries is one thing, but their contemporaries all listened to B.B. King and Vance Lipscomb and Mississippi John Hurt and Freddie King and Buddy Guy, you know what I mean?
1: Yeah.
2: That's their thing. So if you go back to that, that's where it is. So, I mean, all those people that I'm mentioning and this and that are all influences, I mean, you know what I mean, all through the whole thing. So Sonny Landreth, really quick, I was laying in bed one night, and I had my body opposite from the TV. I was reading a book. And all of a sudden, I had David Letterman on. This is going back a long time ago. And I heard the slide going, and I flipped over, and I was like, what is that? And it opened my eyes to this whole new realm of, like, because he was, like, you know, relatively unknown in a certain sense. It was South of I-10 was the album that came out that gave Mike his real boost.
1: Yeah.
2: And even though he was playing with John Hyatt and this and that, like, his name wasn't synonymous with a lot of things. And all of a sudden, bang, and I saw that, and I was like, wow. That's exactly it. And it made me feel like I was doing something, or I was trying to get, you know, into something that I was getting into. And that totally opened a big door to me, seeing that and understanding that you can do that like that. You know what I mean? So it's pretty cool.

0: Oh, yeah.
1: Well, you know, like I said before, I've run a couple of different music stores out here on Long Island, and I don't mean to suggest that you're only a Long Island artist, because you're a national artist who's based on Long Island, but it always was interesting to me how huge blues rock, country rock, southern rock are on Long Island, you know, and they always have been. And also jam band also, and I guess that can be traced back to, you know, the 60s when the Grateful Dead and, you know, Hot Tuna were coming to play at like Stony Brook University. You know, there's a lot of places where their music wouldn't have been tolerated and it was embraced here. And right. I feel like that's been great for blues artists and different jam band artists, to the point where we now even have our own, you know, the Great South Bay Music Festival, you know, which is huge every year. And there is a Long Island Music Hall of Fame, which obviously you're well acquainted with.
2: I want to interject something, but there's a big surprise I have, and I can't say it right now, but I'll tell you.
1: Oh, my God. Oh, you're killing me.
2: You're going to love the surprise, actually. It's really, really huge.
1: Oh, my God. Oh, my God. Well, at least that's going to give me a reason to make sure everybody is aware of your website, KerryKearneyOfficial.com. Also, you have a Facebook page, and, you know, your stuff is on Spotify. You're everywhere. You're easy to find. And that's kind of what I'm getting at, is the Long Island. There is no Long Island sound. I mean, I can name 10, 20 artists from Long Island, and none of them are going to sound anything alike. Whether it's, you know, Pat Benatar, Billy Joel, the Velvet Underground, even, like, all these different Vanilla Fudge. Like, nobody sounds alike. And nobody sounds like you. There really is nobody out here doing what you do. Did you feel like a man out of time when you first started? Because you must have really been, you must have been surrounded by shredders and spandex with a lot of hairspray while you're playing the blues. Like, did you ever feel like you were pushing a boulder uphill with the blues thing?
2: Well, you know what's funny is when I started, like I said, I always had that in me. Whenever I was in a band, I always threw like Cream songs in, or I'd throw in a B.B. King song or something like that. Even when I was very young, I played in a southern rock band when I was young. But I kind of brought that into the realm where they let me do a couple of tunes like that, the guys who were doing our stuff, you know what I mean, like Outlaws and Allman Brothers and Skin and stuff like that. That was like way, way back. And they were all influenced by like Cream and that kind of stuff too back then, those guys.
1: Of course.
2: But as I went along, I was in like another band. There was a little more of like a contemporary band in the early 80s. And I had gotten an opportunity to open up for the Jefferson Starship, actually, in San Francisco from here. I was ready to become a policeman.
1: Wow.
2: I was ready to go into the academy. And all my friends did, actually. I mean, I live in a community that's a lot of policemen, actually. And which I think is great. I highly, you know, I'm you know, behind them all the time. But anyway, so what happened was, I was having a bad relationship back here, and a friend of mine called me, and he said, listen, I'm putting something before it. He called me and said, listen, he was a roadie for the Jefferson Starship and those bands at the time. And he said, there's a new band called Canter, Ballon and Cassidy. And it was like around 1988.
1: I remember, yeah.
2: And he said, would you come out, you know, you guys come out, why don't you guys come out and open the show? It's at the Palace of Fine Arts, the big thing. But Big Brother and the Holy Company actually played also. So we went out there to do the gig, and we did the show. And after I played, Marty Ballon came up to me and said, wow, man, you sound great. What a great guitar player. And I thought he was being nice. I was about 26. And so no big deal. So as I came home, I was having a bad relationship at the time. And I basically was going into the academy like the next week. And I was all kind of like nervous about it and stuff like that. So he called me and said, listen, why don't you come out for a little while? Why don't you come out and just kind of hang out here, mellow out, it'd be cool. So I went to San Francisco to an old church that Marty Ballon owned, the Church of San Anselmo. And what it was that's where he rehearsed. That's where he bought the place to rehearse in.
1: Wow.
2: In the mountains there. So I got there, slept on the couch for a couple of days. It was really very communal, very psychedelic, very, very cool place. And he called Marty and said, listen, that kid is here, that guy you like, the guitar player. And he goes, oh. So he came over, and we played a little bit together. We jammed a little bit, you know what I mean? And it was really something for me. I was like, wow, this is great. And so after that, he said, listen, I'm coming back the next day. You want to try some songs with me? And I was like, sure, I'd love to. So, you know, nothing, no big deal. So he came back, he had a big, big book. And in the book was all like handwritten stuff from like the Aeroplane that he wrote. Amazing stuff, you know what I mean?
1: Yeah.
2: And so I tried a couple of songs with him, we're playing. And he said to me after we played, he says, listen, I'm going on tour for like 3 months. I'd love you to play, be guitar, my guitar player.
1: Wow.
2: And I was like, wow. I was like, this is, you know, I didn't even think twice about it. I was like, yeah, I'm thinking to myself, God, I got to go to the academy. I got to blah, blah, blah. And I thought to myself, you know, I could always postpone that maybe or blah, blah, blah. I mean, it's something I've always dreamt about. And it's falling in my lap. So I went back here, got a bunch of gear, told everybody what I'm doing. Everybody's like, you know, pretty happy about it. So I went to San Francisco, went to San Antonio over the place, and we practiced for about 3 weeks. And it was great. So I'm laying on the couch one day, listening to some music, and outside came a big tour bus honking. And I see a couple of guys walking downstairs to where the room was, where my stuff was, and they were taking it out. They were putting it in the bottom of the bus. I says, come on, we're going. So, oh, great. So I got my stuff together. I jumped on the bus. And I didn't come home for 5 years.
1: Wow, it changed the course of your life.
2: That's... It did amazingly, you know what I mean? And it's like, you know, it's funny. I mean, I think to myself, you know, musician's life isn't really that, I mean, unless you're, you know, really super famous and you're making a lot of money, it's not, you know, all that's jacked up to be in a certain sense. But when you're out there and you play, like, say, four nights in a row, like, we were doing, like, we were doing, like, theaters and stuff like that he was doing. So a lot of places were pretty close, you know, close-knit. And so we go to one place, we play, we do our show, then we get on the bus, and I sit there on the front of the bus with the driver who was David Crosby's road manager, actually, and he's also a bus driver. So he took us on, and so I sit there and play all night with him. I'd play guitar with him, he'd sing, and we'd play together. It was great. I had a couple cups of coffee, so I wasn't really sleeping well. I was in, like, this dream world. So the next day, I wake up, you know, it'll be about noon, we go in, we put all our stuff in, do a sound check, then sit around and wait. It's kind of like making a movie. And all of a sudden, you do your hour and a half, whatever it is, boom, boom, boom, next town, 300 miles away. So by the fourth day, you're feeling gonna fall down.
1: Yeah.
2: You know, I mean, literally. And even though I don't do drugs, I don't drink, I haven't since I was like 15, 16, actually. So, I mean, I'm a pretty straight guy. And, but all I did was I drank coffee and I didn't really eat well. But anyway, so the thing is, I mean, you know that, you know, when the time comes that you got, you know, showtime, that, you know, either you're on or you're not on. And I realized that, you know, I was almost falling down. I said, you know something, there's other places that I could be that I don't want to be. And this is where I want to be. So you realize, like, what you want to do like that. Ever since then, that was the thing. And I always, it never went away from me. I mean, I look at guitars, I go to a guitar store, I sit there, I dream about looking at. I mean, it's funny how something that you love all your life, it just never
1: wears off.
2: Exactly. Sometimes you do things in your life, and it's still, I'm like, when is it going to wear off? It never will. I'm just glad it never will. I'm always psyched about it, you know?
1: Well, we're glad for it too. Thank God for it, because your gift is a gift to all of us. And we're already out of time. I could talk to you all day, but I just want to make sure that everybody knows to go to your website, kerrykearneyofficial.com. The list of all your upcoming shows is there, and you're busy throughout February and March. So anybody who wants a chance to come and see you, especially in the New York area, is not going to have a problem doing so. And then, of course, your music is available on all the regular streaming services. Pretty much anywhere you can get music, they can get your music. So I just wanted to thank you so much for taking the time to speak with us. I'm a really big fan. I'm very appreciative of your time.
2: Thank you so much, bro. You got it, bro.

0: 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Welcome to Cruisin' the Decades, Global Edition. 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
1: 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So two of them in the great Commonwealth of Pennsylvania, and Indiana Public Radio, a four-station network across Indiana originating at Ball State in Muncie. All of these stations are now Cruisin' the Decades with us. Let's begin this week with a song by Sir Harry Lauder, a music and vaudeville theater traditionalist from Scotland. In fact, he was once described by Sir Winston Churchill as, quote, Scotland's greatest ever ambassador. Almost a bit of a comedy piece, even more than a song per se. This is from 1912. It's Harry Lauder, and it's called Roman and the Gloman on Cruisin' the Decades, 100 years of music.
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Then I sat down on the end of the fender to wait on the kettle coming through the bile, and I fell fast asleep. And I believe I'd be sleeping for about, well, oh, roughly speaking, about a quarter of an hour. When do you know what wakened me? Eh? I'll bet you don't know. It was the kettle sitting on the fire, singing to the teapot on the hob.

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This is 100 years of music on Cruise in the Decades, one song per decade. Cruise in the Decades, you just heard Isham Jones Orchestra, along with vocals by the Keller Sisters from 1927. That was Together We Two. So it's one song per decade, and we'll move forward into the 1930s with singer Mildred Bailey. Most people know Georgia on My Mind because of the Ray Charles version. That was in 1960. The song is actually a Hoagy Carmichael song, one of the great all-time songwriters. And Hoagy Carmichael and his orchestra did it in 1930. There's also a version by Ella Fitzgerald. There's a version by The Hawks from the mid-60s. And The Band did this song as well into the 70s. But we're going to play this 1931 early version by Mildred Bailey, released on the classic RCA Victor Records label. Mildred Bailey, Cruisin' the Decades, with 100 years of music.

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0: You are listening to Cruise in the Decades, 100 years of music. That's Ted Daffin's Texans, Born to Lose from 1943, one of a string of the early country western swing hits for Ted Daffin and his band. That song was also covered by Johnny Cash, among others, and it actually worked out pretty well. Those two last songs here on the show were both done by Ray Charles. In fact, Ray Charles did Born to Lose on his Modern Sounds in Country Western Music landmark album of 1962. And right before that, we had Mildred Bailey, Georgia on My Mind, early version from 1931, which was also later remade and popularized by Ray Charles. Our next selection today comes from 1955, early in the emerging popularity of the King, Elvis Presley. And you can hear from this radio broadcast recording, people were already going nuts about Elvis. And this is a couple years before he was a global superstar. This is pretty neat. This is from Louisiana Hayride radio show in 1955, real early on. And listen to the special introduction with Elvis Presley on Cruisin' the Decades.
1: Well, we're going to bring out the Memphis Flash now, Elvis Presley by name. Hi, Dale.
2: Hiya, Mr. Logan. How you doing?
1: Fine, Elvis. How you getting along?
2: I'm sick, sober, and sorry.
1: Wanted to see if you're all set for a week of personal appearances in Texas this next week.
2: Yes, sir, we're all ready.
1: Well, good, because a big show with Elvis Presley and Scotty and Bill and Johnny Horton and Betty Amos and David Houston and Sonny Trammell and Ray Gorman and Tillman Franks and Willie Bird Brain and with me will be appearing all this next week in Texas. Monday night, what you call
2: be,
1: Paul?
2: You going to be with us, Mr. Logan?
1: Yeah, I sure am. I sure do.
2: That's good.
1: We'll be in Bryan, Texas on Tuesday night, Wednesday in Conroe, Texas, Thursday in Austin, Texas, and Friday in Gonzales, Texas. Nice, easy driving distance. Everybody come see us. You'll get to hear tunes like this one. What's the name of this one?
3: Oh, baby, baby, baby, baby, baby, baby, baby, baby, baby, baby, baby, baby, baby, baby, baby, baby. Come back, baby. I want to play house with you.
4: Well, you may go to college. 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Now, baby, come back, baby, come. 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Come back, baby, I want to play house with you. Well, listen, let me tell you, baby, what I'm talking about. 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Now, baby, come back, baby, come. Come back, baby, come. 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

0: 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I wanna play house with you.
1: You can just hear the excitement of Elvis mania and where it was headed next in the following years. That is Baby Let's Play House, Louisiana Hayride live radio show version. Elvis Presley from 1955 on Cruising the Decades with 100 years of music. 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Additionally, you can find Cruising the Decades on Waupaca Radio FM 96.3 in Waupaca, Wisconsin, operated by the city of Waupaca. And we're on a really fun, unique station in the Detroit area, 88.1 The Park, in Plymouth Canton, Michigan, Detroit Metro, a service of the Plymouth Canton schools and operating for over 50 years from Salem High School. Drop us a note and let us know where you're listening, brad@thesummit.fm. I'm your host, Brad Savage, in Akron, Ohio, USA, on Cruising the Decades. In the 1960s, you had so many great bands that you could call them almost were bands. They got so close, and sometimes a breakout member would come from these bands and go on to global stardom. That's the case with this New York band, Curtis Knight and the Squires, from 1965. Now, they had some great recordings. Their music is terrific. They weren't very commercially successful, but I bet you've heard of their young guitar player, James Marshall Hendrix. Yes, Jimi Hendrix was in Curtis Knight and the Squires. This song is from 65. It's called Simon Says. I'm going to dedicate this to my son, Simon. He's a first grader. He loves this song, Simon Says, from Curtis Knight and the Squires on Cruising the Decades.
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Music from the lifelong record collection of Brad Savage, hand-picked song by song. This is the global edition of Cruisin' the Decades.

know, it just sounds like the 1970s. That's Andy Gibb on Cruise in the Decades, a number one from 1978. Andy Gibb was the younger brother of Barry, Robin, and Maurice Gibb, the Bee Gees. Andy Gibb's first three singles each hit number one in the United States. You might remember, I Just Want to Be Your Everything, Love is Thicker Than Water, and the one we just heard, Shadow Dancing. They were all number ones in 1977 and 78. I'm Brad Savage on Cruising the Decades with 100 years of music. Now we're going to go to a punk rock sound of the early 80s by the Cramps, well regarded as one of those influential New York City punk bands. But the roots of the band start in Sacramento, California, and then Poison Ivy and Lux Interior really formed the band in our backyard in Akron, Ohio, in the Akron, Stowe, Ohio area, where we produce this radio show. So a lot of folks around here involved in Ohio music are just delighted at the recent resurgence of this song, Goo Goo Muck. The band once again is the Cramps. Well, it's being repopularized through the Netflix effect. This happened with Kate Bush last year. Well, now, thanks to the Netflix show Wednesday and a dance scene that is pivotal to one of the episodes, this song has taken off all over again and is finding a whole new generation of young listeners that didn't know it before. So this is the Cramps with Goo Goo Muck, 1981 on Cruisin' the Decade.

as we do one song per decade. This next song in particular goes out to all of our listeners on shortwave channel 292 in Germany, because this is a song that many of our European and UK listeners will probably know, but in the US, not so much. I love those circumstances when sometimes songs take off in one part of the country or one part of the world, but they are not global smash hits everywhere. That was the case in 1995 for Fool's Garden. This band came out of Pforzheim, Germany in 1993. Well, they had a good run. They've had 9 studio albums and they've won 12 international music awards and sold more than 6 million copies around the world. But here in the U.S., they never quite caught on the way they did in Europe. This is such a great song, a definitive pop song of the 90s. So much fun. It's called Lemon Tree. It's Fool's Garden on Cruisin' the Decades, 1995.

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Well, now we're into the 21st century. What a voice. That is singer Ray LaMontagne on Cruisin' the Decades, 100 Years of Music. Ray LaMontagne broke into music in the early 2000s out of Maine. He now has over 8 studio albums to his credit. A terrific songwriter and performer. And get this, before he was able to be a musician, like a full-time musician, he was working in a shoe factory in Maine. That is the title track off his first album, Trouble, from 2004. It's Cruisin' the Decades, heard all around North America and all around the world. Well, we'd like to acknowledge some recent listening reports, including Andreas in Toronto, listening on 5950 kilohertz shortwave. That's Radio Miami International. Booming into Toronto, he says. Also, Ciro is listening to Channel 292 in Palermo, Italy. We've also got Dimitri in Kazan, Russia, checking in. And then listener H.A. in Helsinki, Finland, listening on 9670 kilohertz shortwave from Channel 292. And we're heard on WBCQ The Planet from Monticello, Maine, USA, way up on the Canadian border with New Brunswick. So Bob from Waterbury, Connecticut, checks in from WBCQ The Planet. We've got a couple more songs to go this time around. Let's talk about the punk rock band Bad Religion. Classic punk band formed in the late 80s and still going today. They play a lot of the punk festivals and a handful of shows each year. They don't tour hard for like 3 months at a time like they used to. Well, in some of the off time, Greg Graffin, the front man of Bad Religion, does some solo material. By the way, Greg Graffin is also an evolutionary biologist and a PhD, and his solo albums are more of like a roots folk Americana type sound, much different than the punk rock sounds of the band Bad Religion. Most recently, his solo album called Millport came out in 2017. It was pretty much my favorite album that year. Millport is a brilliant record, and it actually features a couple of members of Social Distortion as the band, as the rhythm section. So this is a lot different if you're familiar with Bad Religion, but yet there's an ethic of the music and the songwriting that is very punk rock. From 2017, this is Greg Graffin with Making Time on Cruisin' the Decades.

That's Greg Graffin's solo material, Making Time, from 2017 on Cruise in the Decades. And now, our more recent 2020s selection comes from a new up-and-coming indie unsigned band making a lot of waves in Pittsburgh, PA area. This is a new group called The Ghost Club, and this is Don't Let Go on Cruise in the Decades 2022.

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3: Ministry of Elias, he says, likewise also shall they reject the Son of Man, and he will suffer of them also. And of course, the historical fact is that they had John the Baptist's head severed, and they rejected his message that, behold, the Lamb of God who will take away the sins of the world. And then they not only rejected the message of John as he proclaimed and tried to restore them back to the Father by the perfect reconciliation of the ministry of Jesus Christ, then they turned around and rejected the Lamb. Not only did they reject the message of the Lamb of God, but they turned around and rejected the Lamb of God himself. He was despised and rejected of men. So Jesus died on the cross, bore the sins of the whole world according to the scriptures. He was buried, and he was in the tomb 3 days and three nights according to the scriptures. On the third day he arose again according to the scriptures. He then ascended up on high according to the scriptures. And now he's sitting on the Father's right hand. The Bible says alive and ever living, making intercession for those saints who have received him and those who have believed on him. And there he sits, hallelujah, awaiting, glory be to God, for the time when the completion of all things and the restoration of all things is complete, and then he can return from heaven with power and great glory and bring justice and righteousness to this whole world. Now we find that covered in the book of Acts. If you turn with me on the day of Pentecost, when they cried, men and brethren, what must we do? Peter stood up and began to preach to them the glorious message of repentance. And then when he went to the temple at the hour of prayer, they came running out looking at him and Silas, Peter and John, because they had raised the man from the crippled state. And they said, why are you looking at us like this, as though we are some great men or great being? Let me tell you why this man stands before you whole. It's because of Jesus, the Holy Son of God, the Messiah of Israel, the Savior of the world, the one you rejected. And even though you rejected him and nailed him to the cross and buried him in a tomb, he's alive today. Hallelujah. And this resurrection power that's rising in this man's limbs, who stands before you whole today, it's through this name and this man Jesus that he stands before you whole. And Peter went on to preach. He said, there repent ye therefore. He said, those things which God before had showed by the mouth of all his prophets that Christ should suffer, he hath so fulfilled. He fulfilled the scriptures. He did what the scriptures said he would do. Now repent you therefore, be converted, that your sins may be blotted out, when the times of refreshing shall come from the presence of the Lord. And then he shall send Jesus Christ, the one which before was preached unto you, whom the heavens must receive unto the times of restoration or restitution of all things which God hath spoken by the mouth of all his holy prophets since the world began. What a mouthful. What a profound statement. Jesus is now in heaven. He's sitting there waiting for the time to be fulfilled. May I say this to you, brother and sister, that God, and I want to take the time to emphasize this, that God is on a time schedule. He set up time in the very beginning. He's working on time. Christ came on time, and the fullness of time for each event came to pass. And when it got to the precise time, it took place just like it was prophesied. For instance, God spoke to Abraham before he ever called him from the out of the land of the Chaldeans. He said to him, "I'm going to choose you and make you a mighty man, and you're going to have an offspring, and he's going to become the father of many nations." He said, "They're going to sojourn, they're going to get in trouble, and I will deliver them into the land of Egypt for 400 years. Well, that took place. The children of Israel were in bondage for a 400-year period, according to the prophetic word out of the mouth of God. And then when the 400-year period was transpired, God sent Moses, hallelujah, a deliverer, and with mighty signs and wonders, he reached down to a poverty-stricken, a spiritual destitute people, and he restored them into fellowship, and he delivered them from the hands of the Egyptians, and he brought them forth, hallelujah. The Bible said there wasn't a feeble one among them. Glory be to God. With the gold and the silver and the wealth of the world, they came forth. Another one of God's examples to the end time church. It seems like we're surrounded by the adversities of a Babylonian, Egyptian type worldly government and people who love this world. But oh, there's a prophet coming like unto Moses. He's coming. Glory be to God. You know what God said to Moses? He said he found him on the backside of the desert, minding his own business. He said, "You go down, Moses. You go down, Moses. You go down to Egypt land, and you tell Pharaoh, you tell that old devil to let my people go." Oh, praise God. Well, 2,000 years ago, God said to his son, "Go down, son. You go down to that earth, and you tell the devil to let my people go." Ah, brother and sister. And he came, and he broke the bands. He fought the battle. He climbed the mountain. He spanned the widest ocean. He came to set the oppressed free. He came to take away the burden of mankind. He came to bind up the broken heart. He came to, ladies and gentlemen, to take away your sins. Glory be to God. He hung on the cross and said, "It's finished." He paid the price. He satisfied the justice of God. He finished his work. He did that which he was ordained to do. And now he's in heaven. Glory be to God. Interceding for those that are accepting the message and walking in the truth and paying the price, holding fast. Glory be to God. But the Bible said he's coming again. The hope of the Christian church is the coming of Jesus Christ. And so the scriptures tell us that the heavens must receive him. He will stay in the heavens on the right hand of the Father until the restoration or the restitution of all things, that was ever spoken out of the mouth of the prophets since the world began. I'm going to pick up on that tomorrow. Now you want to be sure to tune in as we continue with this series of messages on Elijah coming.
4: Well, friends, you're listening to a message that I was preaching in our 15-minute segment on January 1988. Praise the Lord. We will continue with it.
3: Down, Moses. You go down, Moses. You go down to Egypt land, and you tell Pharaoh, you tell that old devil to let my people go. Oh, praise God. Well, 2,000 years ago, God said to his son, "Go down, son. You go down to that earth, and you tell the devil to let my people go." Ah, brother and sister. And he came, and he broke the bands. He fought the battle. He climbed the mountain. He sprang the widest ocean. He came to set the oppressed free. He came to take away the burden of mankind. He came to bind up the broken heart. He came to, ladies and gentlemen, to take away your sins. Glory be to God. He hung on the cross and said, "It's finished." He paid the price. He satisfied the justice of God. He finished his work. He did that which he was ordained to do. And now he's in heaven. Glory be to God. Interceding for those that are accepting the message and walking in the truth and paying the price, holding fast. Glory be to God. But the Bible said he's coming again. The hope of the Christian church is the coming of Jesus Christ. Christ. And so the scriptures tell us that the heavens must receive him. He will stay in the heavens on the right hand of the Father until the restoration or the restitution of all things that was ever spoken out of the mouth of the prophets since the world began. Well, who is going to bring about that restitution? How is it going to come about? The Bible tells us that the restitution is going to come about through the ministry of Elias. That's what it says. I read it for you just a few moments ago, that the scribes and the Pharisees had said to Jesus, or said to the disciples, this can't be the Messiah, because before the Messiah can come, there has to be Elias who will come and restore all things. And Jesus said, that is true. Elias must first come. Now I come back to where I began this message today. And let me read this for you again. And the disciples asked him, saying, why then say the scribes that Elias must first come? Why are they saying this, Lord? And Jesus answered and said unto them, Elias truly shall first come, and he will restore all things. And then he goes on and reiterates, I say unto you that Elias is come already, but they didn't know him, but have done unto him whatsoever they listed. There's one thing sure, that like Jesus was not recognized or accepted by his own, Elijah was rejected by his own people until he challenged them on Mount Carmel. He is not an easily recognized type of a ministry. First of all, he doesn't fit into the status quo. He doesn't come seeking the approval of men, whatever position they are in. You know the story of Elijah back in the Old Testament. I have said this before, and I'll say it to you again. The Bible tells us that there were two kings. The one just before Ahab, the Bible said he did evil in the sight of the Lord. He was an evil king. He led up to an apostate condition in Israel. He did evil in the sight of the Lord. Oh, ladies and gentlemen, some of you get upset and disturbed when I talk about the evil that's being done in the name of God under the guise of religion, and especially under the banner of Christianity. Evil. Evil. The Bible says evil men and seducers shall wax worse and worse. May I help you to understand that when the Bible was talking about evil men and seducers, he was not talking about the political process or the worldly process. We're never going to stop this old wicked world from going on the way it's going until Jesus comes and finally banishes Satan and destroys all this evil workers of mankind. But when the scripture was warning you and me, you who are listening to this broadcast because you love truth, because you're seeking God, because you're drawn to the gospel message or the word of God, you who are going to your churches, that's the one that's listening to me. You're the one that's tuning this way. He warns you. He said, evil men, where are they going to be? In the pulpits? In the pulpits? As Brother Ray Pringle says, soothsayers, sweet talkers, honey drippers, compromisers, men pleasers, men preachers who will not preach the truth in the pulpit, women in the pulpit that don't belong there, women who call themselves apostles and call themselves prophets, women who say they're pastors, they don't belong leading God's people, they lead them astray. And the Old Testament prophet said children would become our oppressors and women would rule over us, and the ones that would be ruling over us would teach my people how to err. They would lead them into the erroneous doctrines and creeds and practices that are taking place in the church world today. Tell me, you don't call it evil Christian church? No, you don't. You put up a Christmas tree like a heathen. If the heathen did it, you'd look at it and say, that's the heathen. You could understand it. But then you take it in practice like the heathen. You put up the Christmas tree You deck it out with tinsels and flowers and ornaments and balls, and you come around and you sing songs and you worship the tree, and you say you're not doing it. You're just as hypocritical as the Catholic Church, who says they're not worshiping Mary when they bow down in her presence and even kiss her image and say Hail Mary. That is idol worship. That is the worship of an idol. That is idolatry. And it is blasphemy. You try to tell me, you Christians out there that can put up that Christmas tree and put it in your house and go through on with the same kind of traditional thing and tell me you're not worshiping an idol, you're a liar. You are worshiping an idol, you are committing idolatry, and you are blasphemous in the sight of God. And you're going to do it again when Easter time comes along. Sure. You don't care that the Bible says that there's going to be a sign to the wicked generation, and it had to be a specific sign, 3 days and three nights, as Jonah was in the belly of the whale, 3 days and three nights. Even so must the Son of Man be in the belly of the earth, 3 days and three nights. And anybody who can count knows that if Christ, according to tradition, was crucified on Friday afternoon, and then, according to tradition, rose on Sunday morning, that is not 3 days and three nights. And you say, well, it doesn't make any difference. I know he wasn't born on December 25th, but it doesn't make any difference. Let me ask you something, sir. Does it make any difference when you were know when you were born again or not? You think that... Why you have more recollection of your own natural birth? You try to tell me you can honor him by honoring a heathen day, a day that was set aside to worship a heathen god, and you tell me you're worshiping the true and the living God? It's idolatrous. You tell me you're worshiping the true God, and it doesn't make no difference if you discount his word. But you can celebrate Good Friday and celebrate Easter and then do it in such a heathenistic way, such as new clothes and Easter bunnies and chocolate eggs and Easter baskets and Easter egg hunts, and many new churches do it. Evil, evil, evil against God. God have mercy on you, seducers committing spiritual fornication. Tell your wife it doesn't make any difference if you remember what day you married her. Come on. Come on, we honor all other kind of days, but the true days of Christ, the holy days, the days that we're supposed to honor, we don't do it. We get all kind of flack from across the nation because we have services on Friday night and Saturday morning, the Sabbath day. God said he'd make a covenant with mankind. 6 days labor. Do your own thing. But on the seventh day, it's a day of rest. It's a time for you to come aside and let your body, which is my dwelling place, rest. And let me come and dwell with you and have some fellowship with you. But no, God didn't mean that. Evil men and seducers are waxing worse and worse. And the Bible says they're deceiving. And they're even deceived themselves. Well, my friend, there I am. I'm going to get it again. They're going to say I'm full of hate and anger. You know, I often tell a little story to my audiences that I was in this little quiet studio that I have here one day, getting ready to preach one of those nice sermons that a lot of folk was asking me to preach on love and grace. And all at once, in the vision of my mind, I saw the face of God. And he was angry. And he was angry with me to think that I was going to soft pedal his judgment message. Well, fear of God's gripped my soul. And I'm warning this generation that this is the end time. And Christ is coming. And you need to search out your heart, repent of your sins, set your house in order, believe the word of God, and obey the gospel. You're going to be lost.

0: 2 Thessalonians 2 verse 13 and 14, but we are bound to give thanks alway to God for you, brethren beloved of the Lord, because God hath from the beginning chosen you to salvation through sanctification of the Spirit and belief of the truth, whereunto he called you by our gospel, to the obtaining of the glory of our Lord Jesus Christ. Praise the Lord! Good morning, precious saints, redeemed, elect, chosen of God and called. Mercy unto you and peace and love be multiplied. Maranatha. Shabbat Shalom. I love you.
1: Maranatha, 2 Chronicles chapter 7, verses 14 to 16. If my people, which are called by my name, shall humble themselves, and pray, and seek my face, and turn from their wicked ways, then will I hear from heaven, and will forgive their sin, and will heal their land. Now mine eyes shall be open, and mine ears attend unto the prayer that is made in this place. For now have I chosen and sanctified this house, that my name may be there forever, and mine eyes and mine heart shall be there perpetually. I love you, men of God, and all the saints. Sister Rose.
2: Praise the Lord and good morning, Pastor Rice. Thank you for the morning scriptures, as it is a blessing and appreciated. May the Lord bless and strengthen you as you preach and encourage the saints with the love and joy you always have for him on the Sabbath day. Have a blessed day. I love you and all the saints. Maranatha. Sister Diane Renee Johnson at the Overcomer.
3: Hallelujah. Good morning, Pastor Rice. God bless you, Sister Rose, and my precious brothers and sisters. May God continue to give you the strength to keep preaching. I'm so grateful to have such a special family. I'm so undeserving. I'm forever grateful. How I'm excited to see the Lord's face. I love you, Maranatha. Love always, Sister Mira.
4: Help me to make my calling and election sure, Jesus. Your grace is sufficient. I am weak. Thou art strong. Let me rely on your strength instead, continuing in the patient waiting. Brother Charles and Sister Sharon.
5: Good morning, precious brother and children of the living God. Isaiah 61 verse 3 and 10 to 11, to appoint unto them that mourn in Zion, to give unto them beauty for ashes, the oil of joy for mourning, the garment of praise for the spirit of heaviness, that they might be called trees of righteousness, the planting of the Lord, that he might be glorified. I will greatly rejoice in the Lord, my soul shall be joyful in my God, for he hath clothed me with the garments of salvation, he hath covered me with the robe of righteousness, as a bridegroom decketh himself with ornaments, and as a bride adorneth herself with her jewels. For as the earth bringeth forth her bud, and as the garden causes the things that are sown in it to spring forth, so the Lord God will cause righteousness and praise to spring forth before all the nations. Glory, hallelujah, he has crowned us with glory and honor. Thank you, dear Lord. Running and leaping and praising God. Love, Sister Sherry.
6: 1 Peter 1 verses 3 to 5. Blessed be the God and Father of our Lord Jesus Christ, which according to his abundant mercy hath begotten us again unto a lively hope by the resurrection of Jesus Christ from the dead, to an inheritance incorruptible and undefiled, and that fades not away, reserved in heaven for you, who are kept by the power of God through faith unto salvation, ready to be revealed in the last time. Thank you, Lord Jesus, the beginning and the end, King of kings and Lord of lords. Hallelujah. God bless you, Pastor Rice, and all the saints of God. Maranatha. Love, Brother Patterson.
7: Amen. Sanctify the Lord God in your hearts, and be ready always to give an answer to every man that asks you a reason of the hope that is in you with meekness and fear. Behold therefore the goodness and severity of God, on them which fell, severity, but toward thee, goodness, if thou continue in his goodness, otherwise thou also shall be cut off. Good morning, Pastor. Preach, brother. Brother Timothy Yesnack.
8: Isaiah 30 verses 20 to 21, and though the Lord give you the bread of adversity, and the water of affliction, yet shall not thy teachers be removed into a corner any more, but thine eyes shall see thy teachers, and thine ears shall hear a word behind thee, saying, This is the way, walk ye in it, when ye turn to the right hand, and when ye turn to the left. Glory to God. Good morning, Pastor Rice, and all the chosen unto salvation by their gospel. Galatians 1 verse 9, As we said before, so say I now again, if any man preach any other gospel unto you than that ye have received, let him be accursed. Maranatha, God bless you, love, Brother Edward.
9: Praise the Lord. Good morning, Pastor Rice. God is good, for his mercy endureth forever. The Lord bless thee and keep thee. The Lord make his face shine upon thee and give thee peace. Bless you, man of God. Shabbat shalom. Maranatha. Brother Kurt.
10: 1 Thessalonians 5 verse 18, in everything give thanks, for this is the will of God in Christ Jesus concerning you. Maranatha, Pastor Timothy.
11: Jesus, Jesus, Jesus, the sweetest name I know. Good morning and God's richest blessings be with you, Pastor Rice, and all the brethren in every place. Grace and peace be multiplied unto you through the knowledge of God, and of Jesus our Lord, according as his divine power hath given unto us all things that pertain unto life and godliness, through the knowledge of him that hath called us to glory and virtue, whereby are given unto us exceeding great and precious promises, so thankful for the grace and goodness of God. In his love, Sister Tracy.
12: The Lord is my shepherd, I shall not want. He is my rock and my shield. In him will I trust. Love you all. Praying for you all. We are going forth to the battle in authority and power in Jesus' name. Maranatha, Sister Teresa Mitchell of Young's Cove, New Brunswick, Canada, listening on the internet.
13: Well, I wish I could sit down for a minute and rest. Gonna sit down beside my Jesus. Gonna sit down and rest a little while. We'll soon be done with the troubles and trials in that land where we'll never grow. I'm going to sit down beside my Savior, sit down beside my Lord. Just a little while, I'm going to sit down beside my Lord.
14: After this, I saw in the night visions, and behold, a fourth beast, dreadful and terrible, and strong exceedingly. And it had great iron teeth. It devoured and brake in pieces, and stamped the residue with the feet of it. And it was diverse from all the beasts that were before it. And it had 10 horns. I considered the horns, and behold, there came up among them another little horn, before whom there were 3 of the first horns plucked up by the roots. And behold, in this horn were eyes, like the eyes of man, and a mouth, speaking great things. I beheld till the thrones were cast down, and the Ancient of Days did sit, whose garment was white as snow, and the hair of his head like the pure wool. His throne was like the fiery flame, and his wheels as burning fire. A fiery stream issued and came forth from before him. 1,000 thousands ministered unto him, and 10,000 times 10,000 stood before him. The judgment was set, and the books were opened. I beheld then, because of the voice of the great words which the horn spake, I beheld even till the beast was slain, and his body destroyed, and given to the burning flame. As concerning the rest of the beasts, they had their dominion taken away, yet their lives were prolonged for a season and time. I saw in the night visions, and behold, one like the Son of Man came with the clouds of heaven, and came to the Ancient of Days, and they brought him near before him. And there was given him dominion and glory and a kingdom, that all people, nations, and languages should serve him. His dominion is an everlasting dominion, which shall not pass away, and his kingdom that which shall not be destroyed. I, Daniel, was grieved in my spirit in the midst of my body, and the visions of my head troubled me. I came near unto one of them that stood by and asked him the truth of all this. So he told me, and made me know the interpretation of the things. These great beasts, which are 4 kings which shall arise out of the earth. But the saints of the Most High shall take the kingdom and possess the kingdom forever, even forever and ever.

When shall these things be? What shall be the sign of thy coming and the end of the age? And this gospel of the kingdom shall be preached into all the world unto all nations, and then shall the end come. This is the voice of the last day prophet of God, projecting and proclaiming that profound truth. The kingdom of heaven is at hand. The international broadcast, The Overcomer, with the voice of the last day prophet of God, is now on the air.

There is such a talk of peace all around the world in almost every country and nation. And from all the peoples that it seems again as though the word of God is a lie. Did you know that God said when they cry peace and when they call safety, sudden destruction shall come upon them? So it looks like God has lied, doesn't it? Everything seems to be going along just fine. Peace everywhere. I believe it has been stated that a world body of believers would give the Prince of Peace Award this coming year. It has been submitted that the Pope of Rome received this special gift for his alleged efforts for peace among all nations and religions. One of the most startling and amazing facts of this era of peace talks is the very input and impact that it has on the supposed Church of Jesus Christ. The peacemakers are falling for this false cry for peace. The children of God are children of peace. And Jesus Christ is called in the Word of God the Prince of Peace. Therefore, God's children must and should be concerned with an effort of peace that is in the plan of God. What was it the angel proclaimed when Jesus Christ was born? Was it not glory to God in the highest, and on earth peace towards men? Ladies and gentlemen, if it were not for the prophetic word

look peaceful, like there is no danger involved. And then your prey takes the bait and ends up in the trap. Men everywhere want to enjoy the good life. And it makes no difference if it is the right life, as long as they can still call it the good life. To do this, they want to be left alone to just do anything they want to do. They want peace to pursue their lust. The Bible says scoffers would come walking after their own lust. And they would say to us, don't disturb our lifestyle with your preachings of gloom and doom and the coming of Christ. We've got things we want to do. When anyone tries to hold this generation accountable to their Creator, they scoff at that. And they tell us that God is a God of love and He wants us to have all nice things. This end time, this time that you and I are now living in, is clearly depicted in the Scriptures. If you would read with me from 2 Peter chapter 3, verses 3 and 4 and verse 10, it would read like this. Knowing this verse, I'm always amazed at the way the Word of God comes on with end time prophecies in an age where we are so enlightened and people tell us that we don't know when Christ is coming. And here we find a verse of Scripture says, this is what I want you to know first. Before you know anything else in reference to the coming of Christ, know this first. That one of the most prominent, prevalent signs of the coming of Jesus Christ in the very last days would be scoffers, mockers, walking after their own lust. And you know what they would say? They will say, where is the promise of His coming? I picked up a letter the other day where a man said he was 75 years old and he didn't know why I was so upset about the coming of Christ, because he's heard about it ever since he was a little boy. And he thinks that 75 years is a long time. The coming of Jesus Christ has been predicted and preached ever since the beginning of time. And then the scenario that God has given us in reference to this time in which you and I are living in is taking place right now before your very eyes. They will say, where is the promise of His coming? Isn't that remarkable? Why, ever since our mamas and daddies died, everything just keeps right on going on as they were from the very beginning of creation. Things haven't changed. Men are just becoming more populous upon the face of the earth, and that's the reason why we have more sin. But Peter goes on and says, let me assure you, the day of the Lord will come as a thief in the night, in the which the heavens shall pass away with a great noise, and the elements shall melt with fervent heat. The earth also and the works that are therein shall be burned up. I am constantly amazed at the wording of the Holy Spirit as He spoke to the mouth of His holy prophets. Back in days when they were using camels and donkeys and mules, perhaps not mules, but those type of weapons of warfare and swords and spears and chariots, to hear a man speak of the earth being burned up must have been utterly ridiculous, except that they had had some examples of the fire of God coming down and consuming people. But here he talks about the whole world, the whole earth being burnt up. No one today with good intelligence and who is sensible at all would mock the fact that we are living upon a earth that is a powder keg, that in the wars that we are facing today, there is such immense potential of power to blow up and burn up the entire world and all that dwells therein with this nuclear infusion that we have upon the face of the earth. And to think that God Almighty

0: by the Holy Ghost prophesied and predicted that in the day that would demand that the Lord Jesus Christ return back to earth would be a day of such turmoil that the world would be confronted with being burnt up. And of course the Bible says it would come as a thief in the night. I don't know how many times I have taken time to explain that verse of scripture. It doesn't say the Lord is going to come as a thief in the night. It says the day in which the Lord would come would be upon us unexpectedly as a thief comes upon us simply because we weren't looking for him, preparing for him. Neither were we expecting a thief, and all at once we find that all of our possessions and all of the things that we love and cling to have been taken away from us. Well, with the taxation and the rising of the oil prices and the cost of living going up, America, you will wake up very soon, one of these days, with this highfalutin, freelancing lifestyle that you have been living, some of you, all of your life, never knowing the day of being hungry or cold or destitute or without a place to sleep. You are going to wake up standing in bread lines and seeing the cost of gasoline and fuel to heat your house so high. And since most of you have got yourself entangled in a situation where you will have to depend entirely upon the world system to provide for you, like a snare, like a trap, it will spring upon you. And your way of life will be destroyed, and your hope for the future. You read it now in the newspaper.
1: I want you people to take note that this is a message from our archives that was preached 10 years ago. Keep watching your fuel prices now this winter. Keep looking at your gasoline prices. Somebody says things you say don't come to pass. Well, you just keep watching. Keep your eyes on the stock market. Keep your eyes on the economy. It's coming October. They tell us, from what we can gather in the invisible signs, it's going to be, I'll reach to say, a doozy. I was just listening to that message and thought I ought to just tell you about something we mentioned here to you 10 years ago.
0: As people are beginning to complain about our troops being in Saudi Arabia, and many husbands and brothers and fathers and sons and daughters are going to die because we want to maintain our luxurious lifestyle with automobiles and all the comforts and conveniences that are promised to us through oil. I want you to be with me tomorrow as I continue with this broadcast.
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0: Did you know that a thief likes to have it quiet and peaceful when he operates? Jesus said the coming of the Lord would come as a thief in the night, or in a time that is right for a thief to operate. As I said to you yesterday, how many people would consider peace a snare or a trap? And yet many of you out there, because you've been put to slumber and sleep, You have lost the keen edge of your spiritual knowledge and your divine discernment and perception concerning the day in which you are living in. Jesus defined a time of peace as a snare. And he spake to them a parable. Behold the fig tree and all the trees. Now the fig tree stands for the nation of Israel and all the trees. Did you know that when Israel became a nation in 1948, I think I read just the other day, there was something like only 40 or 50 nations who were part of the United Nations. And then that tree became a part of it, a new nation. But it says all the other trees. Today there's well over 130 or 40 nations. So well over 100 new nations have taken place or come into existence in the last 40 to 45 years. When he says, behold, look at the fig tree and then look at all the other nations, and they will rise against nation, nation against nation, coming against each other. Nations that used to be part of it. Of one whole are now fighting amongst themselves. When you read, for instance, of the atrocities that are being committed in Kuwait, that is being committed by Arabs against Arabs, Muslims against Muslims. Well, ladies and gentlemen, a house divided can't stand. The whole world is crazy, you know. He says, when they now shoot forth the tree, the fig tree, you see and know of your own selves that summer is nigh. When you see the trees beginning to bud and beginning to come into life, so likewise you, when you see these things come to pass, know you. I like the word know you. Well, we're not going to know you, lying preachers. You barking dogs who tell people we don't know what's taking place on the face of the earth. You are beginning to witness the very end of the end, ladies and gentlemen. The climax of the climax. As Almighty God is going to bear his arm and do exactly what he declared he would do. I will destroy man, God says, who I have created. For the wickedness of man has come up before me, and violence is filling the earth. And I will not tolerate it much longer. Well, then why don't he just go ahead and do it? He's a just God, and he warns men, and those that have been often reproved and hardened their heart and stiffened their neck shall suddenly, that's right, be cut off. Isn't that what God said? Or don't you believe what God said? Ah, you antagonistic, rebellious generation who sits there in your ease in Zion, in your church membership and your creeds and your rituals, and the God of all flesh is about ready to end this thing, and some of you haven't prayed through or bawled or squalled or cried or sought God or cleansed yourself or purified your hearts. You have done nothing but watch your TV and love your pleasure, and you are going to be damned, ladies and gentlemen, if you continue in walking in your rebellion and in your sin and in your ungodliness. Know you, he says, when you see the fig tree and all the trees and all the nations. Did you see all the nations budding, all of them rising up over there in Iraq and against Iraq and Saudi Arabia? The whole world now is budding. Jesus says, when you see these things come to pass, know you that the kingdom of God, hallelujah, is at hand, right near. Heaven, verily, I say unto you, the generation that witnesses all these things shall not pass away, will not come to its conclusion, will not come to its end, till all things be fulfilled. Heaven and earth, God says, shall pass away. My word shall not pass away. Take heed to yourselves. He speaks to you God-fearing people now. You who are slumbering, You know not what a day shall be bring forth. You are being lulled to sleep. He says to you, take heed to yourselves. Save yourselves. Why? Lest at any times your heart be overcharged with surfeiting, overindulgence, living lustful lives, drunkenness, and caught up with the very cares of this life. Look what he says. So that day come upon you unaware. Are you aware? You worried about a war? You worried about a war? You worried about a change of your lifestyle? You worried about maybe losing your car, your home? You may lose your soul, ladies and gentlemen, unless you get right with God. That day come upon you unaware. How will this day come upon us unaware? For as a snare, as a trap, shall it come on all them that dwell on the face of the whole earth. Why, when the Berlin Wall was coming down and all of Eastern Europe was changing, everybody was crying, well, we can put away our war machine. We're going to have a time of peace now. The great big Russian bear has been defanged and his claws have been plucked. And then the Russian bear, along with the understanding and the knowledge of the good old compadres in the USA, along with the whore in the Vatican, they pull out a new war machine. Or don't you know who armed Iraq? Or don't you know who gives this little puppet on a string his orders? It comes, ladies and gentlemen, from Mr. Gorbachev and the Soviet Union. And they are still there preparing them for war. Isn't that something? And it caught us unaware. We weren't thinking of any wars anymore. We're going to cut back on our military might and bring our missiles and our tanks and our soldier boys home. And before we know it, at the stroke of a pen, at the mouth of a president floating around in a boat in Maine's harbor, comes the command, send the troops to Saudi Arabia. Hurt not the oil and the wine. And the word of God comes alive again. Do you know that the word of God tells us what is the very first step to be trapped or snared? The thing that leads men into a trap or into a snare is riches and wealth. But they that will be rich fall into temptation and a snare and into many foolish and hurtful lusts which drown men in destruction and perdition. Isn't it something? We're not facing victory, my friend. I told you before, and I tell you again, the United States of America will never, ever, ever, ever, ever again win another war. God is not on our side any longer. I am against you, saith the Lord. Well, I'll be back.
1: We are living in the final days of time. It seems like every time I get in front of this microphone, I get overwhelmed in my spirit. I almost ask myself many times, is this just me? Am I paranoid? Am I out of my mind? Well, I think so, huh? I don't think as a man on these things. It's just that I remember last night the Lord was speaking to me as I was preparing to go to bed, and I heard him say several things to me in my spirit, and I it just it just brings an urgency to me. He told me to make the severe effort of trying to get the radio signal back across Europe and over to that satellite. And I'm going to do that today. This is Monday, September the 18th. I'm going to
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1: 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Let's do it.

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I said, no, can't find no job. I'm a little so get some money to pay this rent. She said, I don't even try to find no job. Said, I should get it, even standing on the corner down by Peach Street, leaning up against the post. 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

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I stopped into the Friday night jamboree and hooted it. Stopped down in the Roses Cantina one night. When I got down there, everybody was

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Drinking for 8 hours and roses will get anybody high. 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You're plenty high. I look on down the bar. Ain't nobody left in the bar but me and the Destroyers now. Everybody else went home because the band wasn't any good. Sitting at the bar drinking bourbon, scotch, and Budweiser beer. Checking out the chicks. Listening to the Nighthawks on the jukebox. I call my bartender down the end of the bar. I said, look, man, come on down here. Got down there at the end of the bar. I said, what you want this time, man? I said, what time is it?

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0: Yeah, folks, this is the Big Chihuahua coming live from WBCQ, the planet. 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

0: Well, praise the Lord. This is Evangelist Pastor R.V. Cervantes. Now call somebody. Call somebody. Let somebody know that heaven and earth ministry is on the air. Today's topic, it's going to be in the book of Joshua, chapter 5, verse 13 through 15. I was hearing a man on the radio on YouTube talking in reference to Joshua chapter 5 verse 13, the angel of the Lord. This is going to be the topic, the angel of the Lord, and how Catholicism is starting to creep in with the word Trinity, as he was stating, found in the Old Testament, the Trinity, which I definitely disagree. The angel of the Lord, we're going to be talking about Deuteronomy chapter 6, verse 4, which we have talked about many times. We're going to be talking about Eyeh, in the book of Exodus, chapter 3, verse 14. We're going to be talking in reference to the word theophany, the manifestation of deity. We're going to be talking in reference to the Father, the Son, and the Holy Ghost, the Trinity. And we're going to be talking about oneness, my friend, found in the churches today. And the last part is going to be the comparison between God and Yeshua HaMashiach.
1: Why do they call him Death?
2: Because the last time he rose, a kingdom fell. They thought they killed him, but death doesn't take what belongs to wrath. He was a blade without mercy, a king without a throne. His brothers betrayed him, buried him beneath the stones he carved with his own hands. But blood has memory, and tonight, it called him back. Now the sky darkens. The wind runs cold, and the grave he slept in stands open.
3: I was loyal. I was theirs. They gave me a sword, then stabbed me with it. So I let the earth hold me, but I heard them speak my name. Like a curse they feared. I am not their guardian.

0: Why does the throne tremble when no one sits upon it?
1: Because it remembers the king they buried beneath it.
0: They say his name was erased, as if he never ruled.
1: His own blood betrayed him, sons who crowned themselves with his silence. But curses do not sleep, and thrones do not forget their king.
0: The earth cracked last night, didn't it?
1: Blood touched his sigil, and the

0: waters fall silent, when the wind dies and the shadows stand still.
1: Because something walks in the silence, not a beast, not a man. He doesn't wear a crown or carry fire. But when he enters, empires collapse without sound. He has no face, but every soul recognizes him. He is not early, he is not late. He simply arrives.

0: for the perfect version of yourself. But time doesn't wait, and neither does he. He doesn't knock, he doesn't speak. He doesn't care who you dreamed of becoming. Only what you did with the fire in your chest before it burned out. The sword you never raised, the path you never walked. The war you ran from while the mirror lied. You feared failure. He doesn't fear you, so burn now. Or be buried with your potential.
1: Why does the battlefield still burn when the war is long over?
2: Because fire remembers the one they left behind.
1: They say he was the king's blade, loyal to the bone.
2: He fought beside brothers, bled for a crown, and when peace came, they fed him to the flame. He screamed in the pyre, but the fire did not consume him. It claimed him.
1: Is he still out there, watching?
2: He walks where the banners rot, where oaths are dust, where betrayal echoes. And now he returns, not to fight for kings, but to burn what remains of loyalty.
0: I gave them victory. They gave me betrayal. The man died that day. What rose was silence wrapped in smoke. They begged for peace and buried their war dog like trash. I watched my brothers turn, one by one. Eyes full of gold, not guilt. They feared my sword. Now they'll fear my silence. I am the blade he forged in silence. The storm he called by name. They said I was finished. They said I was buried. They forgot who sent me. I am not here to bow. I am not here to beg. If God is for me, then tell me who can be against me. I do not fear the fire. I was born in it. I do not run from war. I am the war. Let them gather their armies. Let the earth shake beneath their pride. I will walk through it all with his name on my breath and fire in my eyes. I am the warrior of God. And no demon, no man, no kingdom forged in hell can stand.
3: Why does the battlefield fall silent when he walks through?
2: Because they remember the boy who crawled through the mud. The one they left bleeding, not dead. They broke his bones. They mocked his prayers. But pain is a cruel teacher. And blood is a holy baptism. And when he rose, he did not rise.
0: Darkness. But I learned to breathe in the dirt also. I don't wear armor to be protected. I wear it to remind the world what it made me become.
1: Why does he never speak?
2: Because he used to pray like a child. Knees bent, hands shaking. But the world does not listen to boys who whisper. Only beasts who...

0: Praise the Lord. This is Evangelist R.V. Cervantes. Today, today's topic, the angel of the Lord. The angel of the Lord is found in the book of Joshua. That's what we're going to be covering today. I came across two dilemmas. That's the reason that I'm getting into this scripture. And I'm starting to hear more and more the word the Trinity being found in the Old Testament. I never could find it when I researched it during my time in the ministry. Maybe I wasn't looking for it. But the reason that I'm doing it today is because the word Trinity is starting to appear more and more in debates, in talk shows, in areas, and they're kind of coming against the oneness, the United Pentecostal Unified, who are being slowly decimated. Now, what's the reason? Why is the reason that this is happening, my friend? Because Satan is creeping back into the last days, the destruction of the church, my friend, the destruction of the church. And many are going to fall into delusion, according to the scriptures, and start following false doctrines, my friend. We know that in the book of Deuteronomy, chapter 6, verse 4, the word specifically teaches us definitely. And in verse 4, it states, "Hear, Shema, Shema, O Israel, the Lord, our God, is one Lord." How they take this word, "The Lord, our God, is one Lord," Echad. They take this word, Echad, and they take it back into the book of Genesis, and then they create two persons, Adam and Eve, Echad, one, making them two. This is how they're creeping the Trinity into the church. I am not against the Trinity, my friend. It is diabolical, that is all. And the teaching of the Trinity didn't save me. Jesus saved me. The only reason I am bringing this is to bring some acknowledgement into our spirit, into our mind, to understand the Word of God. When I came into the ministry, when I came into the church that I feared, my friend, where they could call you by name, they could express your faults, your sins, that I could say them. They would know what you did yesterday, what you did 20 years ago that nobody knew. This was a fearful church, my friend. Of all the churches in the city I belonged, this was a fearful church. But God sent me there one time under my conditions. Listen to this, under conditions that I gave God. I will go to the church because they were having something like a week's meeting, and they were bringing in pastors, evangelists, and teachers to teach. But the pastor, I was more afraid of the pastor because he could actually look into your heart, into your mind, and know who you are, who you were, what you did, which was scary. But praise God, I came in with one condition. Lord, do not call me out until I say so. And on the third day, I said, "Okay, Lord, I'm ready." And this is when he called me. Yes, my friend. And the things that I was searching when I was in this church, a Pentecostal United. I think there's a difference between United, Pentecostal United, and Pentecostal Unified. One believes in the oneness, that there is only one God, and the other one believes in the Trinity. But like I mentioned before, this wasn't on the top of my list. What was on the top of my list is getting saved, getting right before God, and receiving the baptism of the Holy Ghost. Are you listening to me? Receiving the baptism of the Holy Ghost, which only comes with speaking in tongues. Are you listening to me? Speaking in tongues. This is being full of the Spirit of God, of God Himself in us. And this is not happening today in the churches. This is not happening today. I can go to many churches and this is not happening. There are very few churches far and in between. I believe that the Spirit back in the 90s lifted up itself of the power of the baptism of the Holy Ghost and was moved to Mexico, my friend, because I started seeing evangelism being spread over there because it was needed. That was a country that is really into Catholicism, my friend. Really into Catholicism. Now, the reason that I'm going into this scriptures in Joshua chapter 5 is because I encountered two dilemmas. I started with one dilemma, but I wound up with two dilemmas. And everyone that I have heard debating in reference to the word theophany, the word theophany, every time that they would bring up the word theophany, they would come out with the person that was the angel of the Lord was always under their belief, Yeshua HaMashiach, Jesus, in the Old Testament. And God has revealed to me, not so, my friend, not so. The reason that they say that the angel of the Lord, even in the book of Exodus, as the cloud that was before the people that had fled from Egypt, they would say it was the angel of the Lord. And the Bible specifically says it was God himself. But here, the reason that they're using the angel of the Lord as being Yeshua HaMashiach is so that they can bring in the Trinity, make it that Christ was already with God from the beginning. And the word does state that Christ created everything in the Bible. So let's look into this, my friend. Theophany. And the dilemma that I encountered in the Word, in the book of Joshua, chapter 5. Let's read it very carefully here. In verse number 13, we're not going to go into the story of Joshua. You may know it already. We're going to go into the word theophany. Why are they bringing this? And when they bring the word theophany and they call it that it was Yeshua HaMashiach in the Old Testament and they automatically make it into a trinity, then we find out that this is the reason, my friend. This is the reason that they're doing it, is to say that Jesus was there making man from the beginning. Let us make man in our own image, that Christ was already in heaven. That brings another dilemma to their theology, to these doctorals, people that understand scripture. It brings an error, my friend, but yet they push it to bring the word Trinity into the New Testament. I met a man who told me, because I was going to be teaching in a radio, and he said, "You're a Pentecostal, right?" I said, "Yes." He says, "And you don't believe in the Trinity?" I said, "No, I don't." He says, "No," and I told him, "Nowhere in the scripture do you find the word Trinity, and nowhere in the scripture do you, in the Old Testament, was ever mentioned by any prophet that there was three gods." This is what they're teaching today, three gods, three minds, three persons. It was a mockery from pictures that I have seen from Catholicism that were drawn or pictures that were colored that you could see. You would see a three-headed man on a picture, Christophagus, I would call it, a Christ, a three-headed man with one body. This is how they demonstrated the Trinity in that church. And if it wasn't three heads with one body, then you would see something like one head with three bodies. Can you picture that in your mind? But I told this man, "No, I believe that there is only one God." Now, the reason that they bring it up, the angel of the Lord as being a Jesus of Nazareth, is because, as I mentioned before, the word says, "Let us make man in our own image." My study in the word in the Hebrew And I've talked to some Hebrew persons that understand and speak Hebrew. But I came to that scripture in a translation I think it's called interlinear in Hebrew to English. And the word used there for let us was make man in our own image. It doesn't say let us make man in our own image. Nayashe is the Hebrew word. And today they're using it, we will do, or we will make. But my friend, make man in our own image. And the word there says, let us make man in our own image. This is where they bring in that Jesus was there standing next to God making man. My friend, the Bible teaches us that Jesus was not yet until he was born of Miriam. And this is when Gabriel brought the message from God. That was when God himself manifested himself in Jesus Christ and walked on the earth. That was his purpose, my friend. That was his purpose. And the body that was created was a different body than the bodies that you see in the theophany as God appearing, the deity of God appearing in form in the Old Testament. Let us go into the scripture. And it says here, it came to pass. We're talking about the angel of the Lord. In Joshua chapter 5, verse 13, and it came to pass when Joshua was by Jericho that he lifted up his eyes and looked, and behold, there stood a man over against him. A man, my friend. A man, a theophany. Theophany is a deity manifestation of a form. Always applied to Jesus. But we're going to see that it doesn't apply to Jesus at all, my friend. It doesn't apply to Jesus, but to God. But here's going to be the delude. Here is going to be the problem that I encountered. A dilemma. And his eyes had looked and said, behold, there stood a man over against him with his sword drawn in his hand. And Joshua went unto him and said unto him, art thou for us or for our adversaries? And he said, nay, but as captain of the host of the Lord am I now come. And Joshua fell on his face to the earth and did worship. How, my friend? How can this happen? That's my first dilemma. How can this happen? This is according to the scripture in Joshua chapter 5, verse 13, that this was an angel. And nowhere in the scripture has anyone bowed down as Joshua did here to an angel. I could understand it, my friend, when I came into Christianity and the power of God that manifested itself in the church was enough to cause you to cry, was enough to cause you to fall on your knees. The power, the presence of God was powerful in this church, my friend, that I could consider that the church shook. And sometimes they would call the police to see what was going on in the church. And sometimes the church would linger on into the midnight, my friend, where I could say that people could see fire coming out of the roof, my friend. It was an angelical fire that was coming out of the church, because this was the power of God within the church. Was there sin in the church? Yes. Satan has to appear in many of these places in order to bring destruction, in order to bring delusion, in order to bring falsehood, my friend. But regardless, God manifested himself with power. The power of the nine gifts, my friend. Not all of them operated at the same time, but they were there. All the gifts that are in the book of Corinthians, God manifested himself in this way. And I was glad that I was privileged to be able to see the power of God and its work. Otherwise, I would have never become a minister. This took me out into the highways and byways, teaching, preaching, lost everything just about. But God was still with me. Here a man, A man is bowing down. Could it be because of the presence of this angel that was there? We may not know, but we will find out. According to the scripture here, he says that he bowed down. He had his sword drawn. He said, I am the Lord, the host of the Lord. Am I now come? And Joshua fell to his face to the earth and did worship and said unto him, what saith my Lord unto his servant? As I said before, the first dilemma, no angel can receive what is considered adoration or for a person to bow down on him. Every angel that this had happened to would usually say, stand up, because I am not the one that you're supposed to be bowing down to, but God himself, Yahweh himself, my friend, no one else. And here we find that this happened. The first dilemma, the bowing down, my friend, that Joshua did to this angel. And this angel, as we mentioned before, was a man, my friend, an angel. This was a person that stood before him with a sword in his hand. To me would have been a fearful thing. But whatever Joshua was praying for, God came and answered. God himself, my friend. And he said, nay, but as captain of the host of the Lord am I come. And Joshua fell to his face to the earth and did worship and said unto him, what says my Lord unto his servant? Here comes dilemma number two, my friend. And the captain, the man, the angel of the Lord, the captain, which the Trinitarians go in and replace and say, this was Jesus of Nazareth, Yeshua HaMashiach. Where did they get that from? Look at the power here. Angel receiving adoration. Yeshua HaMashiach can receive adoration in the New Testament. But look what this man says. Christ never said it in the New Testament. And the captain of the Lord of hosts said unto Joshua, loose thy shoe from off thy foot, for the place whereon thou standest is holy. And Joshua did so. The place where thou standest is holy, my friend. This can only be God himself. That's another dilemma. Yet it was a man. This was a man. This was the captain of the host of the Lord. How can this be, my friend? How can these things be?
1: Blessed are the few who

0: Let us go back into the scriptures. In the book of Joshua, chapter 5, verse number 14, we see here where the word says, "And he said, Nay, but as captain of the hosts of the Lord." We read in the book of Zechariah, who is the captain of the hosts of the Lord? We see in verse number 3, "Therefore says thou unto them, Thus says the Lord of hosts," my friend. Verse number 4, "Be ye not as your fathers, unto whom the former prophets have cried, saying, Thus says the Lord of hosts." The Lord of armies, my friend. This was God himself in the angel. And the word of God proves it. Yes, the word proves it. In the book of Genesis, chapter 19, theophany. Theophany, my friend. We're talking about the angel of the Lord and how they use the word theophany to always be Jesus of Nazareth, Yeshua HaMashiach of Nazareth. But it is God himself. It is God himself. In the book of Genesis, in chapter 19, we see here where the word of God says in verse 24, "Then the Lord, Jehovah, the Lord, Jehovah, rain upon Sodom and upon Gomorrah, brimstone and fire from the Lord, Jehovah, out of the heaven." Two Jehovahs, my friend. How can there be two Jehovahs? Theophany, my friend. God manifested himself in the Old Testament in many ways. Yes, Melchizedek, my friend. In the book of Genesis, chapter 14, God manifested in a form of flesh, my friend, like a man, like the captain of the host, like the cloud, where he was fire. And it says here in the book of Genesis, chapter 14, Melchizedek, king of Salem, brought forth bread and wine, and he was the priest of the Most High God. Let us find what it is. Theophany. Theophany, my friend. Let us find his posterity. In the book of Hebrew, according to Melchizedek, the word of God says, "For this Melchizedek, king of Salem," Hebrews chapter 7, "priest of the Most High God, who met Abraham returning from a slaughter of kings and blessed him, to whom also Abraham gave a tenth part of all, first being by the interpretation king of righteousness, and after that also king of Salem, which is king of peace." Let's look at his posterity. Without father, my friend, without mother, without descent, having no children, my friend, having neither beginning of days nor end of life, but made like unto the Son of God. Made like, was this Jesus? No, my friend, because Jesus says, according to the scripture, it says about Jesus that he is going to be in the order of Melchizedek. God, theophany, God manifested in flesh, but a flesh that was different from the flesh of Christ, my friend. Because what Christ has, man, is eternal. What the flesh of Christ is forever, my friend. This is only the manifestation of God's theophany into human forms, into the angel of the Lord. Not Jesus Christ, my friend. Jesus Christ is going to be eternal. This is God walking among us as man, my friend. In Genesis chapter 3, God speaking to Moses. In verse 2, "The angel of the Lord appeared unto him in a flame of fire out of the midst of the bush. And he looked, and behold, the bush burned with fire, and the bush was not consumed. And God said to him," angel of the Lord, God said to him, God called unto him out of the midst of the bush and said, "Moses, Moses. And he said, draw not nigh hither. Put off thy shoes from off thy feet, for the place wherein thou standest is holy ground. Holy ground. Moreover, he said, I am the God of thy father, Theophany, the angel of the Lord, the God of Abraham, the God of Isaac, and the God of Jacob. In Exodus chapter 23, verse number 20, behold, God says, I sent an angel before thee to keep thee in the way, to bring thee into the place where I have prepared. Exodus chapter 23, verse 20, verse 21. Beware, the angel of the Lord, beware of him, Theophany, and obey his voice. Provoke him not, for he will not pardon your transgression. For my name is in him.
1: Look around you. Listen to the silence. Not the silence of the sanctuary, but the silence of the tomb. The age you live in is burning, but the fire is cold. It does not consume cities, it consumes souls. It burns in the vanity of deep illusions, in the soft comfort of a life that demands nothing of your spirit, in the slow, suffocating drift of a man who has forgotten his name. You feel it. Do you not? That heaviness in the center of your chest, that quiet desperation that whispers when the noise of the market ceases. You tell yourself it is just the burden of the day. You tell yourself it is just the way of the world. You are deceiving yourself. It is not a burden. It is a chain. You are a captive in a prison with no bars, guarded by a keeper who offers you sweet poison, so you never ask for bread. The enemy is not at the gates. He is in the chamber. He is in the mirror. He has convinced you that peace is the absence of war. But the ancient kings, the men of valor who walked this earth before us, they knew the truth. Peace is not the absence of war. Peace is the presence of God in the midst of the whirlwind. And you are sleeping through the storm. Why are you here? Did you come to be amused? To feel a fleeting moment of fire before you return to your slumber? Ask yourself now, before we go further, are you here to watch the battle from the high walls, or are you here to bleed in the field? Because I have nothing for the watcher. I have no words for the idle. I speak only to the

0: is the hour of judgment. This is the Midnight Watch. And from the scrolls of old, sent to a city of iron and sin, the command breaks the silence like a hammer against a shield. And do this, knowing the time, that now it is high time to awake out of sleep. For now our salvation is nearer than when we first believed. Romans, chapter 13, verse 11. Do you hear it? It is not a council, it is a trumpet. It is high time. The night is far spent. The day is at hand. The luxury of slumber is ended. You have slept long enough in the lap of the harlot. You have rested long enough in the valley of indecision. To wake up is violent. To wake up is to realize you are naked in the cold, that your armor is rusted, and that the thief is already in the house. Pain is the first sign of life. If these words cut you, it is well. You are waking up. If you feel the shame of your wasted years, it is well. You are rising from the dust. Cast off the works of darkness. Not tomorrow, now. The armor of light is heavy, and it does not fit a man lying down. Stand up. Now that you are standing, look at the vessel you inhabit. Look at your hands. Look at your life. The first battlefield is not out there among the nations, nor in the councils of the wicked. The first battlefield is you. The spirit of this age tells you to worship yourself, to serve your own flesh. It whispers that hunger is a law, that lust is a need, that comfort is your birthright. And because you listen to this lie, you have become soft. You have no edges. You cannot say no to your own desires. So how will you ever say no to a tyrant? The Templar, the ancient monk knight, understood what we have forgotten. He knew that the flesh is a good servant but a terrible master. He knew that if you feed the beast will devour you. Discipline is not punishment. Discipline is liberty. You think freedom is doing as you please? That is slavery. A man driven by his appetites is a slave to the lowest part of his nature. True freedom is the power to do what you must, regardless of the pain. Imagine the forge. Think of the raw iron. It is cold, brittle, full of dross. It thinks it is strong because it is hard. But the master smith knows better. He thrusts it into the furnace. The iron groans. It turns red, then white. It becomes yielding. Then comes the hammer. Strike after strike. Shaping, compressing, forcing the weakness out. This is not cruelty. This is purpose. The smith is making the iron into something that can hold an edge. You have avoided the fire. You have fled from the hammer. You shield yourself with words. My strength is small. I will begin at dawn. The Lord knows my frame. The Lord knows what you can be. And that is why he sends the fire. He does not desire your comfort. He desires your sharpness. You must declare war on your own sloth. You must become the enemy of your own ease. And the apostle, a man who bore the marks of rods and stones, gives us the way. He does not speak of trying. He speaks of ruling. The scripture rises like a gauntlet. But I discipline my body and bring it into subjection, lest, when I have preached to others, I myself.
1: Psalms 91. He that dwelleth in the secret place of the Most High shall abide under the shadow of the Almighty. What is this secret place? Who is this secret place? This secret place is Jesus, Yeshua HaMashiach, the secret place of the Most High shall abide under the shadow of the Almighty. His name wasn't revealed in the Old Testament. According to the scripture, Moses asked him, and when the people say, what is thy name? What shall I say to them?

0: And he uses this phrase, Eye Esher Eye, I am that I am. I am who I am. Not nouns, my friend, but verbs. The name of God, Yod-He, Vod-He, Eye, Ache, Vedovle, Ache. The name of God was not revealed. His name was wonderful. When Jacob fought the angel, Jacob asked him, what is thy name? He said, my name is secret. My name is wonderful. Theophany, my friend. Theophany. Angel of the Lord. God himself manifested in form. In the Old Testament, he manifested himself more than 50 times. Is that a trinity? How can we put that a trinity? That would have to be a hod, a nation, a trinity. Oh, my friend, no, my friend. God manifested himself because the word of God says that the heavens, my friend, is the throne of God. And the earth is his footstool. Is this not found in Matthew chapter 5, verse 34? Is this not found in Isaiah chapter 66, verse 1? God is big, my friend. This is the revelation that God gave me. He's big. If his footstool is the earth, my friend, we're nothing but a grain of sand. How can a big God manifest himself literally in the earth? We wouldn't be able to see him. We would probably see the bottom of his toe from his shoe. Listen to me, my friend. The revelation that God gave me, that is the reason God is a spirit. And only those that worship him must worship him in spirit and truth. There is no other way, my friend. God himself manifested himself in human form so we could see him. Whether it was the angel of the Lord, whether it was a burning bush, whether it was Jehovah bringing fire and brimstone from Jehovah in heaven. This was a manifestation of God that we could see. The deity of God. One God, Ahad, hear, O Israel. Deuteronomy chapter 6, verse 4. The Lord our God is one Lord, Ahad, theophany, a manifestation of God into an internal body. When Jesus prayed to the Father, it was the flesh that was praying to God. The flesh that does not know when, what hour that his return was supposed to be. The flesh, my friend. God manifested in flesh. Yet the flesh, my friend, was 100% human for the reason that it was required for a sacrifice. The first Adam failed. So the second Adam, Yeshua HaMashiach, became eternal. So we're going to see him in the millennium. We're going to see him as God on the throne, sitting and judges us and judging the world, my friend, in the book of Revelations, the judgment throne. But we also see in the midst of the throne, in the midst, my friend, came out Yeshua HaMashiach, God himself, Jesus himself indwelled in God. He was God and he is God, my friend. One creator, one God, my friend, manifested. Oh, if we wanted to make a trinity out of the Word, out of the Holy Spirit, We can do a wordplay, because this is what the Trinitarians are doing. A wordplay, my friend, to try to bring people back to the Mother Church. A blasphemy, friend. Blasphemy, my friend. Let us do a wordplay with the word Holy Spirit. And when Jesus was being baptized by John the Baptist, the Word of God says that the Holy Spirit descended. What? That's one. The Holy Spirit descended in a bodily form that many preachers today say it was a human form. That's two. And in a form like in the likeness of a dove. That's three. We can do a wordplay, my friend. There it is. The Trinity of the Holy Ghost. No, my friend. You can put words into something that is not saying what it is. And that is blasphemous, my son. That is blasphemous, my friend. According to the Old Testament, the Bible says that Jesus was made lower than the angels because he was God, my friend, lower than the angels. And God says about him that he prepareth a body for him, a body. Let us look at the difference between God and Jesus according to scriptures here. But before we do, let us look at the Trinity deception, my friend. Three gods, three minds, all distinct from each other, in unity, with fellowship. Where do they get the word fellowship? What do they do? Huddle around together, all three, and then decipher what the conclusion is going to be. No, my friend, the Trinity was created by Satan himself. A deception, my friend, to throw us off from the one true God, the one big true God. Yes, he is the first and the last. His name was not yet revealed. Eye, Eche Eye, the Yohid Vadhead, the angel of the Lord, the Elohim, the Adonai, the Adoni, the captain of the host, and 50 to 70 different manifestations in forms that God did. The same God, my friend, the same God. Let us look now. The comparison between God in the Old Testament that was never pronounced by prophets being a Trinity. The God of the Old Testament says that he is Lord, he is King forever. And this is found in Psalms chapter 10, verse 16. Yeshua, Pilate, in John chapter 18, verse 37. Yeshua, Pilate, therefore said unto him, art thou a king then? Yeshua answered, thou sayest that I am a king. To this end was I born, and for this cause came I into the world. Yeshua, in the Old Testament compared to the New Testament, in Isaiah 43, verse 3, Yeshua stated that he was the Holy One of Israel, the Savior. Yeshua, 1 John chapter 4, verse 14, and we have seen and do testify that the Father sent the Son to be Savior of the world. In Genesis 1:1, one Creator, God, Jehovah, one creator, God created the heavens and the earth. In John chapter 1, verse 10, Yeshua, he was in the world, and the world was made by him, the eternal flesh, and the world knew him not. In Isaiah chapter 44 and 6, God says, I am the first and I am the last, and besides me, there is no God. In Revelation chapter 1, verse 8, Yeshua claims, I am the Alpha and the Omega, the beginning and the end. In Psalms chapter 23, verse 1, God is the pastor. In John chapter 10, verse 14, Yeshua, I am the good shepherd. In Isaiah chapter 45, verse 23, God, that unto me every knee shall bow, every tongue shall swear. In Philippians chapter 2 verse 10, Yeshua states that at the name of Jesus, Yeshua, every knee should bow of things in heaven and things in the earth and things under the earth, and that every tongue should confess that Jesus Christ is Lord, my friend. God has no mediator. God has no mediator in Isaiah 43:10. Before me, neither shall there be another. In 1 Timothy chapter 2, verse 5, Yeshua states, for there is one God and one mediator between God and man, the man Christ Jesus, the eternal flesh. That is coming soon, my friend, to judge the world in the white throne judgment. Are you ready? Are you ready?
1: Shema Yisrael, Adonai Eloheinu, Adonai Echad. Hear, O Israel, the Lord is our God, the Lord is one.
2: Ve'ahavta et Adonai Elohecha bechol levavcha uvechol nafshecha ובכל מאודך.
1: And thou shalt love the Lord thy God with all thy heart, and with all thy soul, and with all thy might.
2: והיו הדברים האלה אשר אנוכי מצווך היום על לבבך.
1: And these words which I command thee this day shall be upon thy heart.
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1: And thou shalt teach them diligently unto thy children, and shalt talk of them when thou sittest in thy house, and when thou walkest by the way, and when thou liest down, and when thou risest up.
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1: And thou shalt bind them for a sign upon thy hand, and they shall be for frontlets between thine eyes.
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1: And thou shalt write them upon the doorposts of thy house and upon thy gates.

Welcome to Fluxedo Junction. I'm Scott Kugler. Each episode, we bring you the best music of all genres from throughout the world. And this episode, we'll be speaking with drummer, DJ, author, and music historian Dennis Dykin. As a musician, Dennis has recorded or toured with, among others, Ronnie Spector, Dave Davies, Nancy Sinatra, Mary Weiss of the Shangri-Las, and Benny King. However, he's probably best known as a founding member of the Smithereens, whose string of hits in the late 1980s through the mid-1990s include Only a Memory, A Girl Like You, Blood and Roses, and Beauty and Sadness. The band is currently on tour, with the lead vocalist spot filled alternately between the great Marshall Crenshaw and Robin Wilson of the Gin Blossoms since the passing of original frontman Pat D'Annunzio in 2017. They'll be performing at the Suffolk Theater in Riverhead, New York on Thursday, May 23rd with Marshall Crenshaw. So let's get things started with a track from the band's most recent release. In 2022, the band rediscovered an abandoned and unreleased album in their archives and released it under the title The Lost Album. And here's the first track from it called Out of This World, here on Fluxedo Junction.

0: We're speaking with Dennis Steichen of the world-famous Smithereens, America's Band, who are going to be performing at the Suffolk Theater in Riverhead on Thursday, the 23rd. And in the interest of full disclosure, Dennis and I have met a few times before. I worked for your record company quite a few years ago, and I had been a fan of the band even before that, so it was a thrill for me to be able to interact with you guys on any level. Of course, since that time, we've lost Pat Denizio, but you now for quite some time and the band have been working with both Marshall Crenshaw and Robin Wilson from the Gin Blossoms, and I believe it's with Marshall Crenshaw on the 23rd. Is that correct?
1: Yes, that's right.
0: Excellent, excellent. What are the challenges of performing this material with a different vocalist? Now, I know Marshall Crenshaw is an amazing musician, singer, songwriter in his own right, and I just wonder how well the pieces fit together.
1: Well, they fit together real well. You know, we've known Marshall for a long, long time. We initially met him circa 82, I guess. At the time, we were working on our second EP, Beauty and Sadness, which came out in 83, and that was that was done for a label called Little Ricky, and the producer was Alan Bedrock, who has really gained legendary status, I would say, in the annals of pop music history. He's one of the founders of the New York Rocker, a publication that was well respected and well read back in the 70s, and then he created a fanzine called the Rock Marketplace, which was kind of in the Goldmine bag, where they had auctions and sale lists, and but also they covered a lot of ground concerning the history and what made rock and roll sick, the real deal. Anyway, so Alan also produced records. He did early DB sides, early Blondie sides. He did that record by the Cosmopolitan with How to Keep Your Husband Happy. I don't know if you or your listeners remember that one. Anyway, we fell into him through our friend Andy Schwartz. And anyway, so long story there, but he was also working with Marshall Crenshaw. He produced and issued Marshall's first record, something that was going to happen. It was a 12-inch. And so, again, long story, but that's how we became acquainted with Marshall. He had been part of our extended family going back quite a few years. And he played on our first album, actually. He played organ on Strangers When We Meet, on Especially For You, and we had opened shows for him going back then around 82. So it was a no-brainer when we asked him to sing with us. We did after Pat passed in December of 17, we were already scheduled, before Pat's passing actually, to do a show January of 18 at the Red Bank, the Count Basie Theater in Red Bank, and that show was being produced in conjunction with Phil Steven Van Zandt. So Steven suggested that we actually keep the date and enlist a bunch of different vocalists to sit in with the Smithereens, like Jimmy and myself. And so we did that. And a lot of great talent on stage that night. But the two vocalists that really seemed to fit in were Marshall, who we knew forever, and Robin Wilson, who we had not met prior to that. We learned he was a huge fan of ours and was really eager to sing with us. It meant an awful lot to him. The Smithereens, as it turned out, were a major influence on the Tempe, Arizona, and Phoenix music scene in the 80s. So, with that past, it wasn't in our minds to find a look-alike or a sound-alike. We were hoping that we could continue with the what we considered to be the essence, the sound of the band, with a vocalist who we hope to find somebody that can just interpret music. And we're really lucky that we did find that in those two guys.
0: Yeah, yeah.
1: That was a long answer.
0: No, it's a great answer, and I wasn't at all surprised when I heard that those were the two people that were sort of jumping in at different times, and I'm a huge fan of both anyway, so I was all for it.

0: And not only have you continued to tour with the band and do dates, a lot of dates every year, but you actually had a release not that long ago. Now, I know you and Jim have both had side projects that you've released music with over the years, but this is an actual Lost Smithereens album. That was when I had Jim on the show, I guess, about a year ago. It was right after that release. Can you speak a little bit about the story behind that album?
1: Yeah, in early 1993, we were between labels at the time. We were like Fall from Capital, and we found ourselves with a whole trunkload of tunes, and we thought, well, let's record these. Let's get some dough together from our gigs and record them. So we did. We recorded about 24 tunes, and in short order after that, by the way, those were done at a New York studio called Crystal Sound, no longer there. It was on West 19th Street. Anyway, we recorded, like I said, about 24 songs, and in short order, after we recorded and mixed all of those, we got signed to RCA. So we took probably the songs that we had cut at Crystal and recut them for the RCA album, The Date with the Smithereens. So we were left with these remaining 12 tracks, and they're just sitting around in our vaults for all these years. And we came, I think it was during COVID, at some point we were just going to our archives, and we have still a lot of things languishing in there that we'll see light of day hopefully soon. So we listened to those tapes, and we thought, they sound pretty good. They hold up well. They were well recorded. They're good tunes. Why don't we put them out? And it all fit together nicely as a program, as an LP. So we just found some pictures from the sessions, put a cover together, and got all the information together and put it out. And to our surprise, to my surprise, I thought it was good. I really thought it was a good LP, but people really, really dug it. I mean, some folks are saying it's our best album, one of our best albums ever, if not our best. I don't know if I can go there, but that's, I'll take it.
0: I think I agree, but it's also from a period of the band that I particularly love. I mean, I love everything you guys have put out, but actually two of my favorite records that you guys ever did were Blow Up and A Date with the Smithereens, which are not ones that people usually cite when they're talking about their favorites. I mean, there's great material on both. It was maybe just because of the time. I think A Date with the Smithereens came out like right at the beginning of the grunge period, and there's even references to Sick of Seattle is one of the songs on the album. So

0: But I think it feels to me like the Lost album fits right in that time period. I feel like you guys hit a really interesting creative stride right around that period.
1: Thank you. Thank you very much. Well, everybody has their own opinion, and they're all entitled to them, and they're all valid, because everybody's taste is subjective, isn't it?
0: Yes, yes, absolutely. Well, listen, I wanted to wrap up. We only have a short amount of time, but I did want to ask you, because I know that in addition to your work with the Smithereens, I've seen you play and heard you play with all sorts of people. You actually keep pretty busy, even outside of the band. Aside from the Smithereens dates that you've got on the schedule, can we look forward to any other releases in the near future?
1: Well, you know, I am working on my own material, and Jimmy and I are both writing songs for what will be my new Smithereens album.
0: Oh, nice.
1: There's something to look forward to. Also, I've been playing recently with James Mastro.
0: Yes.
1: On the way of the bongos, and we're doing some gigs. Actually, Saturday night, tonight, I guess you would say. Hoboken at the 503 Social Club, and then later on at the Clinch Gallery in Asbury Park in June, and some other things coming up. And that's really a fun gig. And also, we're playing a Nuggets set, opening the same band that played the Nuggets City Winery show last year. We're playing with James in the band. We're playing, and Tony Shanahan and Lenny Kaye. We're playing a set opening up at the Damned on, I think it's May 31st.
0: Nice.
1: In New York City I think it's the Hammerstein, if I'm not mistaken.
0: Well, we'll put links to everything up on our website as well. And I really appreciate your time. Again, I know how busy you are, and it's been forever since we've spoken. But I don't take this lightly or for granted. I really appreciate you carving out some time for us. And I'm really looking forward to the show. I haven't seen you guys since, you know, Pat was still around. So I'm really looking forward to it. And thank you so much. I really appreciate everything.
1: We thank you, Scott. And I just want to say we really appreciate our audience and our fans for sticking with us all these years. You know, it's 44 years in 2024 that we've been together, if you can believe that. So, yeah, we don't take that lightly either. So, we thank you very much. Thanks to you, your listeners, and looking forward to seeing everybody at the show on the 23rd.
0: Excellent. Thanks again, Dennis.

0: So you guys have a show coming up at the Suffolk Theater in Riverhead, which seems to be a regular visit for you guys. It seems like you're here every year, and I just wanted to see if you could tell us what it is about that venue and the audience out here that makes you want to keep coming back.
1: People keep wanting to see us. Well, it's really as simple as that. We people always say, "Oh, come on, we want you to play in our town, Des Moines, Iowa, or whatever it might be." And I said, "Well, if the venue makes an offer and there's an audience for us, and we're happy to go there and play. It's really as simple as that."
0: I don't know if it's an East Coast thing or a Northeast thing or whatever, but the Smithereens have always had a really big following here on Long Island. In fact, I just ran into an old friend who I hadn't seen for a while. She was working the box office at the theater for a play I went to go see. And she had seen you guys somewhere in the Midwest back when, you know, Pat was still alive and in the band. And she said that she got to talk to Pat afterwards and mentioned she was from Long Island. And Pat was like, "Oh, do you know Scott Kukler?" And Long Island is huge. I mean, the odds of him of them actually knowing me was pretty remote, and they did. That was the funny part of the story. But they are absolutely devoted to the band, and they're going to be at the show at the Suffolk Theater as well. You guys are doing this show with Marshall Crenshaw, another legend, and I wanted to ask, because I had interviewed John Cousel a while back, and every singer that you guys work with, and since Pat left us, has been somebody that I really love. Robin Wilson, Marshall Crenshaw, John Cousel. They all have qualities in common, but they're also all very different from each other. And without putting you on the spot, I was hoping you could tell me what it is that you rely upon each one of those gentlemen for when you work with them.
1: Well, they all care about the music. They all really put themselves into the songs. It was never our desire to try and find a look-alike or a sound-alike for Pat. We were hoping to find singers that could interpret the music and bring whatever of their own spirit, as it were, to the songs and to the music. And that's what we found with each of them. It's very organic. They all are great singers. And did you mention Wesley Stace? He's also doing...
0: No, and I meant shows. To. Yeah, I meant to, because I know pretty recently you guys did some shows with him, and I'm a big fan of his as well, so...
1: Yeah, we got more with him coming up as well. All four of those guys are really passionate and very very into it, and it's all we can hope for, to have someone who put the music, put the songs across with integrity and without imitation. And the fortunate thing for us, because, you know, when Pat passed, it took us a few beats to try and make sense of what was going on and how we could move forward. But it, like I said, it happened very organically. And we're just so fortunate that our audience still wants to come see us. And they really do. We're very fortunate that after 46 years, it's still working, and people still are getting off on the music. You know, it's funny, we have fans coming from far-flung places. They'll sometimes drive. The other day, some friends drove 5-6 hours to come see us. And in other cases, we have folks flying in from across the country because we may not be playing their neck of the woods, so they'll come to us. It's something else, man.
0: It really is. And I know, I mean, I've seen the band live so many times, and it always, back in the old days with Pat and Mike, it always felt like such a tight, cohesive unit, because you all had been playing together for so long and knew each other for so long that it was hard to imagine anybody else fitting into that equation. And yet you've not only done it with vocalists, but you've also done it with your bass player as well. And now that I'm thinking about it, you know, I've seen you play drums in a lot of different situations too. I've seen you play with Bill Lloyd. I've seen you play with Amy Rigby. I saw you do a performance of Sticky Fingers in its entirety, I think, with it was at the Lakeside Lounge. That was a really long time ago. And actually, I remember Mike was there. I ended up just sitting next to Mike, just watching the performance. And he just turned to me and he said, just as it was starting, he turned to me and he said, "This is going to be an amazing performance." And I said to him, "Well, I don't doubt that, but what makes you say that on this particular night?" And he said, "Because Dennis has been doing this album since he was a teenager." He said, "He knows it inside out and it's going to be perfect, I promise you." And it was. It was an amazing, amazing performance. But he was so proud of you. Like, I don't know if I ever got to tell you that. He had such a look of pride on his face, and he was just telling everybody at the table, "You watch, Dennis is going to be perfect. He's not going to make one mistake." And you didn't. It was such a great night. But every time I've seen you play with all these other people, you've always had just the right touch. In that regard, I put you in a category with somebody like Ringo, who just fits in. He's a song drummer. I mean, your technical capabilities are great. I've always loved you as a drummer, but you always behave like a song drummer, and that's so important, and it's so hard to find a drummer like that. There's no real...
1: Well, you're right. I really am a song drummer, but I'm sorry, go ahead.
0: No, there's no real question there. It's just more of an observation, and I guess I wanted to just pay you the compliment, because you really are one of my favorite drummers. I interviewed another one of my favorite drummers not long ago, Liberty DeVito, and a huge Ringo fan. We spent most of the interview talking about Ringo. But your name came up, and I was just like, you know, there's not a lot of guys like this, but Dennis is definitely one of them. He agreed. And he said, said, song drummers, he said, they're so important. And he said, you know, in this day and age, calling somebody a song drummer, some people might think that that's a put down, but he said, it's not. To me, it's the ultimate compliment. And I agree.
1: Really is, because what are people coming to see, right? They're coming to hear songs and see people play songs, and that's what it's all about.
0: Yeah, I remember Liberty also talking about the drummer from the Rascals. He also loved Dennis Wilson, and he loved Danny Seraphim with Chicago. And I was like, wow, those are all very different drummers from each other. But again, all song drummers, you know.
1: That's true.
0: Do you play any other instruments? I never really asked that.
1: I don't. When I write on keyboards. I don't know what the chords are, but I do write on keyboards, although I can't sit down and play keyboards, let's put it that way. But I do fool around with keyboards for writing only, yeah.
0: And you sing, I know that, and you've put out a couple of projects on your own as well. I wonder, in addition, it must be difficult because the Smithereens tour a lot, but do you have time other than, you know, your duties as a radio personality on a number of different stations, do you ever have time to, like, work up new material just on your own outside of the band?
1: Yeah, this year has been a little difficult because we've been actually performing a lot more this particular year, and just some other things that have been keeping me busy. I'm trying to this fall carve out more time for writing. It's been really difficult to find the time, or make the time, I should say. But I gotta make it part of my routine because it's really fulfilling. It's really fun. So yes, the answer is yes.
0: Well, I know in particular when I was talking to Bill Lloyd a little while back, and we were talking about the tracks that you played, you were on his Standing on the Shoulders of Giants album, and you know, he's another great, great songwriter. How do you keep finding these great songwriters to work with?
1: You know, it's funny you bring up Bill, because I just got back from Nashville and I had dinner with Bill.
0: Wow.
1: So, he's still a real good friend. I guess Bill and I met because we were aware of each other's fandom, I guess you would say, of songs.
0: Yeah.
1: Power pop songs in particular, and we gravitated toward each other, and we really, you know, part of it, a lot of times it's... if you enjoy each other's company, that makes you want to work together, too. So in Bill's case, we became very good friends, and he asked me to play on a couple different recording projects of his. Yeah, and when he came to New York, I think it was John Graboff on guitar.
0: Yeah, I love John. Yeah.
1: Scott Yenner on bass, I believe.
0: Yep.
1: We played at the Bottom Line. Yeah, that was a wonderful night. I guess we all find each other, like I said, just through having the same loves, the same passions. That's really what it boils down to. I think people like Bill, people like the Smithereens, myself, we do what we like to do because it's what we always wanted to do since we were kids. I say this in our show when we do a little reminiscing about how Jimmy and I met and got together. We knew that when we met that there was nothing cooler we could do with our lives than to play in a band together. And it's still true. It really is true that this is what we're cut out to do. And it's an awful lot of fun. And as long as people want to keep coming to see us, and I don't mean that lightly. Like I said before, we do it because there's an audience for us. People want to come in, and we meet the folks. We always go out and say hi to folks at the merch table afterwards. And person after person, they're so excited to see us, and our music still brings them joy and has meaning for them, or in some cases brings back great memories about their first dates. You know, the people came to see us on their first date together, or proposed to each other on at one of our shows. It's just so wonderful that people keep coming to see us, and that there's an audience for us. I really believe that when Jimmy and I hit the stage together, we turn into teenagers again. We play as if we're kids again. It's that spark. It's that freedom. That wonderful feeling of what we always love to do. It's

0: I feel so lucky to have the opportunity to go and see you play live again. I'm really looking forward to it. Before I let you go, I know how busy you are, so before I let you go, I just wanted to ask real quick about your career as a DJ, because I love listening to you on the radio. I've heard you do quite a few things on WFMU over the years, and I was just wondering if there's any of that coming up in the future.
1: Not in the foreseeable future, but I do love doing that, so I do believe that at some point in the coming few years, I'll find my way back on the air, because I really do love doing that. And that's another thing I wanted to make happen in my future when I was a kid. I always wanted to be the DJ. So it's just something that, when I do it, it brings me great joy, and part of the joy is knowing that there's an audience listening in. There's that live chat board that WFMU has, so you can engage in real time with the listeners, so you know you're reaching them, and I'm sharing certain music with an audience that's really into it. I mean, it's really, there's a real high to it. I mean that you really get a little high from it when you know you're connecting, you're sharing your passion directly with the listener. It's a very, very cool thing. So, yeah, I really do hope to get back to it. It's a matter of finding the time, really. But when I was doing that, it was mostly during lockdown when we were touring.
0: Yeah.
1: So I had more time for it. But thank you for the compliment. I do appreciate that.
0: Oh, absolutely. And thank you for your time. I really appreciate it. I'm very much looking forward to the show. We're giving away a pair of tickets. And I'll be there myself with my wife. And just looking forward to a great night. Thank you so much for everything over the years, man.
1: Oh, thank you. I really appreciate it, Scott. You've been very kind. And make sure you come back and say hi to us, all right?
0: Will do, man. Thanks so much. Take care of yourself.
1: All right.
0: Thanks, man. Bye-bye.
1: Bye.
2: Welcome to Fluxedo Junction. I'm Scott Kukler. Each episode, we bring you the best music of all genres from throughout the world, and this week we'll be speaking with Jim Babjack, songwriter and lead guitarist from The Smithereens. Founded in New Jersey in 1980, The Smithereens have been creating electrifying original rock and roll for 42 years. Guitarist Jim Babjack, drummer Dennis Steichen, and bassist Mike Mazzaros grew up together in Carteret, and lead singer, the late Pat Denizio, hailed from Scotch Plains. The band paid its dues in clubs all over the New York City tri-state area, from Kenny's Castaways in Greenwich Village to the Court Tavern and Stone Pony in New Jersey. As the Smithereens' fame escalated, they were in heavy rotation on MTV and appeared on The Tonight Show, Conan O'Brien, and Saturday Night Live. They've since performed on stages coast to coast, from the Greek Theater in Los Angeles to the Meadowlands Arena in New Jersey to Radio City Music Hall in Manhattan, and internationally from Europe to Australia. Tour mates have included Tom Petty, Squeeze, The Pretenders, Lou Reed, and Ramones, among others. The Smithereens' Take No Prisoners sound, reflecting their Garden State roots, has resonated with fans worldwide over the course of 17 albums and 2,500-plus live shows. Their most recent release is a special project called The Lost Album, an album recorded in 1993 when the band were in between record deals and up until recently was completely unreleased. They've also inspired generations of musicians, including Kurt Cobain, who counted the Smithereens as a major influence on Nirvana. With the 2017 passing of Pat Denizio, the surviving members have decided to persevere and carry on their shared musical legacy, using guest vocalists including Robin Wilson of the Gin Blossoms and Marshall Crenshaw. They continue to entertain rock fans all over the U.S. and the world. And we're going to kick things off tonight with the single off of the album called Out of This World, here on Fluxedo Junction.

0: Great. So I guess let's just jump right into it. The new album, new quote-unquote new album, is the Smithereens Lost album, which, correct me if I'm wrong, it was recorded in 1993. Is that right?
1: A long, long time ago, yes.
0: And so that puts it between Blow Up and A Date with the Smithereens, if I remember correctly.
1: Yeah, that's exactly right.
0: Can you speak a little bit as to what the state of the band was at that time and where your heads were at? Because there was a lot going on, wasn't there?
1: Well, you know, Blow Up came out, what, 91 or something like that. And then we were just writing songs, playing, doing shows. And then when we were going to record an album for Capitol, but then... and Butch Vig was supposed to be our producer, and we had used him on a track. The last thing we did for Capitol was Rudolph the Red-Nosed Reindeer. It was a promo Christmas CD for radio, and you know, everything worked out well with it. I got along with Butch, and I was on the phone with him talking about some demos and stuff. Some of the songs ended up on my solo record, my Buzz Meg record, the ones that I was working on at the time. So I guess what happened was a new president came in at Capitol and decided to get grungier, younger bands. And boy, I was like 30 years old, so I guess I was old. And I was just hitting my stride as a songwriter, too. So... in the meantime, we kept writing songs, and then we decided, they dropped us in 1993, so we decided to record everything we have and put out an independent record, like we did, you know, before we were on any label, because, you know, the Smithereens have always been survivors. You know, if you look at our history, you know, we were... trudging along for 6 years before we got our first record deal. We put out independent records, and we're like, you know what? We're just going to make music. So that's what the plan was. So we ended up with two albums worth of material, about 24 songs, and then later we got signed to RCA, which that came late 93, and the album came out in 94. So we recorded half of that material that we were working on. We actually still have those in the can, too. I'd like to release those someday. The original demos for Date with the Smithereens, which would be cool. So what happened was the other 12 songs were kind of just left behind, unfortunately. And then we just kept moving forward and writing new songs and this and that. And it just got... really got lost, along with hundreds of other tapes that I have.
0: Now, the interesting thing to me is that its place in the history of the band, because I had been aware of the Smithereens for a long time, obviously before Blow Up, but Blow Up was the first album that I really just kind of devoured. I really loved that record. And then the next one after that, not knowing about this lost one, the next one after that was A Date with the Smithereens, which quickly became my favorite Smithereens album, like almost upon the first listen. And those two albums are very different from each other.
1: Yeah.
0: And this lost album doesn't really quite sound like either one of them. Like, I can't even say that it sounds like a transitional album from one to the other to me. It sounds like a whole other beast. And I love the fact that you guys left it 80% finished, as you said. I think if you had gone and finished it and did the whole Beatles anthology Free as a Bird thing to it, it might not have been as good. You know, somehow the energy is retained by leaving everything as it was and just, you know, mastering it and getting it out there. Was that a group decision or a production? Where'd that come from?
1: Well, the master tapes were destroyed in a fire, so all we had was that tape, the 18.
0: Yeah, I remember those.
1: It was already it's frozen in time. All we did was master it. It was just, that's the way it was left. It was like, you know, That was it. You know, and it's funny you say that. Pat was going through a divorce when we recorded Date with the Smithereens. So I think maybe that's why that was a darker album.
0: Yeah.
1: Especially his songs like...
0: War for My Mind and... Yeah.
1: Afternoon Tea, The Party of One, you know.
0: Yeah.
1: But that was going on during that time when we were recording those other songs. Like, we recorded 24 of those songs, and like I said, half of them became Date with the Smithereens, so it was getting there. And I think what you're saying might be because we were more involved with those other songs, you know, as writers also. So maybe that has something to do with it, because I was doing... different kind of songs than Pat was at the time.
0: Well, I'd love to talk about that a little bit, because I love your songwriting, and so much so that, you know, I've become a huge Buzzed Meg fan, and the album you put out, I guess, 2 years ago now, As the Bar, I love that record too. And I just love the way that your songs and Pat's kind of fit together, you know, and it really is its own thing. When I listen to a Buzzed Meg version of, one of these songs, you know, that's been recorded by both bands,
1: Love Is Gone is one of them.
0: Yeah, it really helps me to appreciate what you bring to the band. I mean, above and beyond being a great guitar player, of course.

0: So what was the bar? How was the bar set for the songwriting? Like, what was the process for deciding what went on an album and what didn't? And was it a band decision or was it just the writers?
1: No, well, you know, it was a little complicated because Pat had a publishing deal and I had a publishing deal, and then in the interim we decided to share publishing on songs going forward. Because if you remember, by the time we did God Save the Smithereens, we were all sharing the writing.
0: Right.
1: And then people would have to guess which song did I come up with, or, you know.
0: Yeah.
1: Like Age of Innocence, that was my song and Pat's lyrics, and then, you know, Mike's excellent bass line and all that.
0: Absolutely.
1: So we always worked together. I think it was a bone of contention for a long time, because when we first put out our first album, I thought we were sharing everything equally because we put so much into it. And I'll give you an example. There was a Nissan commercial, and all they used was my guitar solo and the bass line. No lyrics, no melody, nothing. And I didn't get a dime. And, you know, the publisher got like $250,000, which is not chump change. So I was a little pissed at that. So
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0: 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Welcome to Cruisin' the Decades, Global Edition. One song per decade, 100 years of music in 1 hour. Get ready to go cruising through 100 years of popular music. This is a journey through music history from someone with a rather ridiculous record collection. Here's your host for Cruisin' the Decades, Brad Savage.
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